0: because they shouldn't want people to be diagnosed with Parkinson's, and they shouldn't want the prevalence and incidence of Parkinson's to increase.
1: And briefly, Queenslanders are being urged to take care around the water. Authorities warning a new moon may create higher tides and bigger swells, posing an increased threat of dangerous water rips. This is Air News. The Sharks have upset the Warriors 10-8 in the NRL. Cronulla coach Craig Fitzgibbon blown away by the intensity of the game.
2: They were just going after us and we were just holding on, and then we're coming back. Then we got back into it. They got back into it. And then just to close out like such a deficit in the second half where I thought they were on top of us, it's really pleasing.
1: The Eels beat the Raiders 15-12. In the AFL, wins to Melbourne, North Melbourne and Sydney. Formula One and the grid places are set in Barcelona. Air Sports' Paul Walsh has the details.
3: The Mercedes garage has once again secured pole position, this time at the Barcelona Formula One Motor Racing Grand Prix, with George Russell heading the timesheet and Ferrari's Lewis Hamilton coming in just behind. Current Drivers' Championship leader Kimi Antonelli was demoted to third fastest, while the McLarens failed to repeat their practice pace, with Lando Norris coming in fourth and Oscar Piastri seventh. For Russell, it was a welcome return to form.
4: I felt confident, I felt good, just felt like my old self again. Regardless, that was the most important thing for me this weekend.
3: So the front row in Barcelona is Russell and Hamilton, Antonelli and Norris in the second, with the Red Bulls of Max Verstappen and Isaac Hadjia making up the third. Paul Walsh for Air Sport.
1: And it's a big day at the World Cup for the Socceroos. They kick off their campaign against Turkey in Vancouver this afternoon. Earlier, Qatar and Switzerland drew 1-1. Australian Independent Radio News.
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E io sono Angelina Rossi, and this is Alive 90.5, your sound, your community. Che bello essere qui, live here at Alive 90.5. 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Oh my goodness, the care that they have given me. 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Nancy è una beautiful amica che ancora veramente non l'ho conosciuto in presenza, ma qualche giorno lo conosco, I'm sure. But le poesie che lei scrive is amazing. It's in English, but I will read it to you because it's about doctors and nurses and the incredible work they do. Okay, she sent it to me while I was really, really bad in my probably the first week, and I was going through all this care, still am, but much better. Let's read it. I'll read it to you. Bringing your message to life. Doctors and nurses, we salute you. In honor of all the doctors and nurses, I'm writing this poem for a purpose. You all deserve this recognition for your dedication and ambition. We acknowledge this and say thank you. The gift you all possess is much needed to from deep in our heart and from our soul. Thank you for healing and making us whole. And they're amazing. You have the ability to help us survive when we feel sick and can no longer thrive. Life can be challenging at times. Your help is needed physically and in our mind. So true. Thank you, nurses and doctors, for everything that you all do. People are very grateful, and with this poem, we salute you. Written by Nancy Messina. What a beautiful poem, and it's all so true, what's written in that poem. They're amazing, especially where I've been now, at Concord Burns unit. The care that they give, honestly. I visit them twice a week, and not just that, they actually said to me, I think it's time for you to go back to your radio. It's time for you to start living again. And it's true. And here I am. It's my first day out. I'm so happy. And also, if you're in and around our area, we have a beautiful Bunnings barbecue going on right now until 4 p.m. at Castle Hill. Oh, there's amazing. They've got amazing baked cakes. And of course, the sausage sizzle. They've got music playing, even lounges. They're amazing. The way it's set up, I went past this morning. And I usually stay there with them, but couldn't for today. Maybe next time I'll be able to stay. Go and get a sausage sizzle and a beautiful cake. Allora, adesso un brano per ringraziare Dio tutto che Lui fa. Per tutti noi, by Eduardo Vanello, one of my favorites. Oh mio Signore, grazie per la vostra compagnia.

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Roger has a beautiful show after mine, keeping Joe's alive. He gave me the biggest hug and I just burst out in tears. And I'm happy, so happy to be back here. And yeah, that's it, just happy. Grazie a tutti. Adesso voglio mettere un bellissimo brano by Little Tiny that mio figlio, quando io le prime settimane non potevo camminare per niente, nothing. Lui mi faceva le shows. The music that was sent by him, Maurizio. And he found this song by Little Tiny, which is like the Elvis Wonder of You, and I just loved it. And it's the wonder of him. He is such a good boy, my son, honestly. Always there for me. Been there always. Allora, qui c'è il brano La voglia di te, Little Tiny. Grazie, grazie a tutti che siete qui in ascolto.

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5: Okay, the microphone was down. Here I am. I've got to get back into practice here. Allora adesso voglio mettere un brano, which is a happy brano. Until now I've sort of been slow music. I thought, you know what? 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It's Jimmy Fontana, Angelina Zumba. I just love it.

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8: Yes, state ascoltando un tocco d'Italia, siete con Angelina Rossi and this is Alive 90.5, your sound, your community. Adesso un brano che era, I think, molto famoso in the maybe 70s, I think. Se andati, no, 1968, actually. People who used to go out to the Italian clubs, and I never did, but nightclubs, and that they think this was the last song they played of the evening. So if that was you, vi ricordate questo? It's Guarda from The Rogers. Beautiful. Love this song.

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1: Hello, I'm Sarah Warmby. A permanent memorial has been pledged by the New South Wales government to honour the victims of Australia's worst terror attack. Toby Goff reports.
2: Exactly 6 months ago today, a community holiday celebration turned into a tragedy. 15 innocent lives were lost when two gunmen opened fire at the Hanukkah by the Sea event. Now the state government is allocating $8.3 million to ensure long-term community recovery and a permanent tribute. $2 million will go directly to Waverley Council to design a lasting monument to the victims and brave locals who risked their lives to help. The funding will also support community programs and a major development at the Sydney Jewish Museum to tackle the ongoing threat of anti-Semitism. Toby Goff, Sydney.
1: Energy Minister Chris Bowen says the government is still planning to end the temporary cut to the fuel excise at the end of the month. According to the latest update, there are 45 days worth of petrol in stock and 39 days worth of diesel. Mr. Bowen says cuts to the fuel excise was always meant to be temporary.
3: We've been very clear. This was a temporary reduction in the excise. It was always intended to be temporary. The Prime Minister and Treasurer have been very clear that we'll always examine the latest information, the latest situation, but our intention has been for it to come off at the end of the month, and that remains the plan.
1: The US military says it has shot down several Iranian drones targeting commercial ships in the Strait of Hormuz just hours after both sides indicated they were inching towards a peace agreement. The BBC's Charlotte Gallagher is in Jerusalem.
4: There's been many times when President Trump has said a peace deal is imminent. We calculated it at about 40 times. However, this time what we're seeing is optimism from both sides. So both the Americans and the Iranians saying a peace deal should be coming. Now, the first thing that would involve was reopening the Strait of Hormuz. They'd then go into further negotiations for around 60 days to tackle some of the thornier issues, including Iran's nuclear program. Now, what the US wants is for all enriched uranium to be destroyed and taken out of Iran. Iran at this point is saying that's not acceptable. They at least want to keep diluted uranium. So there'll need to be further discussions on that.
1: Meanwhile, Lebanese media are reporting at least two people have been killed in Israel's latest airstrikes in southern Lebanon. New data shows political parties and candidates have reaped more than $210 million in public funds over the past 3 years. The latest rate increase passed Parliament earlier with bipartisan support, although it was opposed by the Greens and Teals. Critics argue the political class is pocketing a funding boost while ordinary households are grappling with a cost of living crisis. The body of a missing girl has been recovered in the same inner west Sydney Bay where her father was found dead early yesterday. Police say the man in his 40s and the 7-year-old girl had both been seen in a small boat at Bayview Park at Concord shortly before his body was located. Investigations are continuing. And briefly, Shadow Home Affairs Minister Jonathan Dunningham has announced he plans to quit politics before the next election. The 43-year-old has been in the Senate for 10 years representing Tasmania. This is Air News. AFL and North Melbourne has survived a thrilling West Coast fight back to secure a one-point win, 10-14-74 to 10-13-73. Roos coach Alistair Clarkson says they were lucky.
5: Ali got going, lit the fuse. To rally from that when we were significantly challenged, when we were on the road and you know, the West Coast crowd got behind their side and we could have really easily folded at that point in time, particularly after last week's loss.
1: The Swans and Demons also posted wins. In the NRL, one game this afternoon with the Tigers hosting the Titans. In Saturday's games, wins to Parramatta and Cronulla. And tennis, the Aussie Demon has continued his solid form on grass, as Air Sports' Paul Walsh explains.
6: Alex Demoner has recovered from a very indifferent start in his semi-finals match against the Frenchman Adrian Mandarino to register an impressive 6-4, 6-love victory at the Libema Open and book his place in the final. The Demon found himself 2-4 down in the first set, but then reeled off 10 games in a row to book his appointment with the world number 76 Karmel Maszczak from Poland for the title. Earlier, Ayla Tomjanovic had a bittersweet day, successfully completing her quarterfinals match against Katie McNally, but then going down to Robin Montgomery in the semi-final. Her campaign in the Netherlands, however, has elevated her back into the top 100. Paul Walsh for Air Sport.
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8: Ciao, noi siamo gli Esteriore Brothers e state ascoltando Un Tocco d'Italia
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State ascoltando un talk d'Italia, siete con Angelina Rossi. And welcome to the second hour of Un Talk d'Italia. Grazie a tutte le beautiful messages I'm reading, that you're listening and that you're enjoying and that you're happy that I'm back here. Thank you so much. It means so much to me. I'm so happy. The hospital team was right. They said to me on, when did I go? Last Thursday. I think you need to go back. Really, you do. You need to go back to living. And I am, and it's so good to be here. Always grateful to God. And that was, of course, Esteriore Brothers, Insieme. And that's a very special song that I just love. And I know many listeners do. Ricca Poveri, Dan Dan Dan, Una Canzone d'Amore. After that one, Umberto Tozzi, Stella Stai.

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1: Yes, this is Alive 90.5, your sound, your community. State ascoltando Un Tocco d'Italia con me, Angelina, and it's 20 minutes past 11 already. And if you're in and around our area here at Castle Hill, Bunnings, there's the Alive Bunnings barbecue today. Sausage sizzle barbecue with some beautiful cakes as well, all homemade. And so pop in if you're around that area. And it's all lovely. They've got a beautiful, like, little lounges set up and chairs. You can sit there and music playing. Beautiful atmosphere. And adesso ho messo un brano di Patrizio Buone. I haven't played any of his songs yet. This is Help Yourself. In Italian, Gli Occhi Miei.

I'll never forget that day. It was beautiful. And so it's brought to you, of course, by Morris Licata Promotions. There is only like around 20 tickets left. So if you don't want to miss this beautiful Elvis show, it's with Ted Torres. He's direct from the USA. And then there's also Anthony and Paul Fenwick, which I once had the privilege of interviewing. Paul, amazing, all amazing the sing Elvis impersonators, that's what they're called, but they're amazing. So yeah, so if you want to get a few tickets, like that, there's not many left, you can go to trybooking.com and have a look. It's on the 12th of July at 3 p.m. Dalton House, Western Sydney, at Club Marconi. It's brought to you by Morris Licata, the promoter and the president of Club Marconi. And now I have Rita Pavoni with, I love this one, Il ballo del mattone.

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5: Yes, this is Alive 90.5, this beautiful community radio station here in the hills, in Baulkham Hills. And the Deputy Mayor is listening to me. And thank you, Frank Demasi. He's been always him and his beautiful wife messaging me to see if I'm all right. And many of my friends as well. Thank you. But Frank said, ben ritornata at Alive 90.5. Thank you, Frank. And I know you and your family listened to my show all the time. Grazie for all the support. Now, Albano, haven't played any of his songs. He's a lovely one. Ho sudato innamorato.

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4: 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Adesso un bellissimo brano che io amo molto, questa Loretta Goggi, Pieno d'amore. E state con me ancora circa 20 minuti di Un Tocco d'Italia, and after this one, un bellissimo brano da Peter Chani, grande Peter Chani, My Way.

Just beautiful. E siamo arrivati quasi alla fine del show. Grazie a tutti per la vostra compagnia and the beautiful messages and from everybody. So many people, the Luciani family, grazie. Anthony, sorry, Roberto from Melbourne, thank you so much for your messages and support all these weeks that I've been sick, and you're enjoying the show. Grazie. Everyone, just everyone, thank you from my heart. Vi lascio adesso con Hallelujah by Andrea Bocelli, and then after that one, David Miller is in it. Il Divo, Every Time I Look at You. Grazie, vi voglio bene. Sarò qui prossima settimana, se Dio vuole. Così si dice sempre, I think. Se Dio vuole, domenica alle 10 fino a mezzogiorno. But right now, after my show, stay with us here at Alive 90.5. There's Keeping Jazz Alive with Roger. Roger has an amazing jazz show. And I love listening while I'm driving home and then when I get home too. It's so relaxing, beautiful songs. That's at 12 p.m. after my show. And have a beautiful rest of the day. God bless. I love you all. Bye, everyone.

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Welcome to Keeping Jazz Alive here on Alive 90.5. I'm Roger Brandt, your host of Keeping Jazz Alive, and I'll be with you now for the next 2 hours to present various genres and concepts of jazz, including perhaps a little bit of R&B. So wherever you are, or however you may be listening, sit back, relax, and enjoy the music presented by musicians from around the world and Australia. We are Keeping Jazz Alive. And good afternoon to you all out there in Radio Land. And thanks very much to Angelina, and it's so good to see you back in the saddle, so to speak, Angelina. It's so good. We certainly have missed you, and it's good to have you back. And we've got some great music lined up here, and I'm sure everybody will enjoy the first one from our own Tony Barnard. I'm going to kick off today with a track from the CD called Emeralds, which is wonderful guitaring in this. So take a listen to this, the title from the track, Emeralds.

Yes, the wonderful sound of Tony Barnard on guitar and Emeralds. Well, a big shout out to all you people out there, and especially for the Alive 90.5 team who are doing a barbecue today at Bunnings in Castle Hill. So hope everything is going well there for you guys. I'd certainly love to be with you, but somebody's got to run the show in here as well. Okay, well, let's keep on going with some great music for you. Chuck Loeb was an American guitarist, a very smooth jazz guitarist here, and here we have a track called North, South, East and West, keeping jazz alive.

0: And what a smooth way to round out that bracket of fine guitarists. Albert Calvo there and friends Rio de Janeiro Blue, featuring Noel Elmoy, Bill Keslos and Christopher Soulos in there as well. Great team, wonderful Australian sound. And prior to that, we heard from Trick Loeb, an American, North, South, East and West. It was a great track as well. Well, we'll move right along. We've got a few messages coming right up, and then we'll come back with a wonderful track from Nora Jones. And she's feeling the same way as we are, I think, today.
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Yes, the wonderful, sultry sound there of Nora Jones in Feeling the Same Way. Yes, well, she's still very much alive. And as the music, as we present here on Keeping Jazz Alive, reflects on a lot of the artists, of course, from the past who actually made this wonderful sound of jazz and the many different genres of jazz. So let me take you back to a couple of ladies here who featured quite prominently in their day in the, well, the first one, Lena Horne, of course. She was a wonderful lady. She, her career spanned something like 70 years. She was a singer, songwriter, actress, dancer, you name it, she could do it. And she certainly belts out a good sound. So let's hear this bracket here kicking off with Lena Horne and My Blue Heaven.

wonderful sound that was. You wouldn't believe it. That was Keely Smith, Fly Me to the Moon. Probably remember Keely Smith more with Louis Prima, and Keely Smith, of course, were great, and the Latino sound. That was quite a sultry one. Fly Me to the Moon, I mean, that's been sung by many artists too. And prior to that, Lena Horne, from way back, and My Blue Heaven, which has also been recorded, well, first recorded back in 1927 and still being recorded, would you believe it? I mean, many artists have actually sung that one, even Fats Domino, so there you go. And, of course, Frank Sinatra. Well, let's move right along with change the genre here a little bit and cross over to the UK to hear the wonderful guitaring of Peter White and Sandy Ogle.

fading off there into the distance, Peter White, a prolific guitarist and entertainer with his track San Diego. Well, I will keep on going here with the UK theme, RC and the Groove Diggers. That's Royce Campbell and the Groove Diggers, Royce on guitar, and a track called Kiss and Tell. You hear it here on Keeping Jazz Alive.

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1: Yes, and we're just listening there to the smooth sound of DM Ascension all the way from Canberra. Wonderful sound there, very cruisy, laid-back music, isn't it, from those guys in Canberra, certainly with Mike Dooley there on piano and keyboards all the way through, and, of course, David is there as well, wonderful composer, bringing the wonderful sound from Canberra. Very much Australia there. We've got a few messages coming right up, and then we'll come back with a change in genre here with a sound from California. Dave Koz, of course, and friends, wonderful saxist players. So let's hear from them right after these messages.
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Yes, you're listening to Keeping Jazz Alive, and keeping it alive there for the US of A was Dave Koz, all the way from Los Angeles. Great saxophonist, certainly a talented man, and radio broadcaster, composer, you name it, he's been it. And he was there with his friends, other saxophonists there, who feature quite well, of course. And the focus is very much on the US of A at the moment, isn't it, with the World Cup being held right throughout the US of A and other places over there. Certainly has been a great start, and certainly is the focus for many people around the world, including Australia, of course. And we wish the team all the best for their endeavours. That's certainly coming along. I know today is going to be their first game, so let's wish them well and hope that all goes well for everybody concerned. And if you're going to have a bet, well, here's Joe McBride, and he's going to put you on the money.

0: Yes, Joe McBride of The Money. Round out this hour with another sound from the US of A, The Rippingtons and Jewel Thieves.
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Good afternoon, if you've just joined us here on Keeping Jazz Alive. I am Roger Brand, your host of said program, and I'll be with you now to take you through the next hour with a rather great selection here of different genres of jazz, and of course with the big band sounds that we like to start off with. And I'd like to have a big shout out to all you people out there enjoying this wonderful day. The weather's a little bit a bit drizzly here in Sydney, a cool 18 degrees, but certainly is the beginning of winter, and we certainly are enjoying it. I do hope you're having a great time out there, and no matter where you are, whether you're in Sydney, around Australia, or around the world, thanks for listening, and do stay with us here, because we do have a little bit of something for everyone. So let's get it off here with Count Basie, talking about the US of A before, and the Kansas City 7, which was a great group back in the day, with, of course, the composer and the conductor, Count Basie, and a track dedicated to him called Tally Ho, Mr. Basie. And there he is. Geez, must have got stage fright, but we'll bring him on right now.

so far away from the wonderful sound of Count Basie and the Kansas City Seven right there. And tally-ho, Mr. Basie. Well, let's come back to Australia and listen to the wonderful talent that we have had in the past and certainly have in the present as well in the big band sound. John Sangster is coming right up now with a track called Butterfly, which was a tribute to a wonderful, well, an eccentric musician back in the day, Leon Bismarck, and here's the track called Butterfly, keeping jazz alive.

0: Now, you couldn't get much better than that, could you? The three generations of Barnards. Wonderful sound. And from their album, Having Fun, Wish You Were Here. Well, I wish you were here too, dear. But you're out there and you're listening to some bit of cool music here. That one was there. How Can You Lose? Well, how can you lose? Just keep listening to this program. Well, we'll come back here. We've got a great track from Carolyn Packer, another great Australian, and her Stompin' Rhythm Aces and a Sweet Substitute, keeping jazz alive.
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Oh yes, Carolyn Packer and the Stompin' Rhythm Aces there, and Sweet Substitute. Well, let's hear again from Norah Jones. I played a track from her in the first hour, but here she is teaming up with Wynton Marsalis on trumpet, and a wonderful track from the live broadcast, Makin' Whoopee, Keeping Jazz Alive.

Yes, well, that was a wonderful sound. Bit of honky-tonk there from Marcia Ball, and that's enough of that stuff. But no, that was a little bit of a tribute in a compilation of New Orleans favourites, and that one certainly was right up there amongst the best. Now we're going to continue on with a new track out by the Atlantic Guitar Trio, which of course is led by Josko Steffen, and what a brilliant guitarist he is. And here he is now with a track from their new release, the Transatlantic Guitar Trio, and it's Josko's Bossa Nova. Josko, take it away.

Yes, a new release there from a transatlantic guitar trio, of course, featuring Josko Stefan. And what a brilliant guitarist he is. And that one, Josko's Bossa, from their new CD, A Swing Invention. We'll hear more of that one, no doubt. Let's carry on now with our own Bruce Mathiske, and he can belt out a good sound here. Caribbean Nights, keeping jazz alive.

0: Yes, the unmistakable sound of the wonderful Tommy Emmanuel and Black and White Into Colour. Well, there you go. We've got some messages coming right up from our sponsors, and we'll come back with a track from an oldie but goodie, Art Pepper and Burke's Works, keeping jazz alive.
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That's for sure. Let's hear from Charles Kennard, a wonderful Hammond organist here, and Name the Missing Word.

just about come to the end of another session of Keeping Jazz Alive, and it's time for me to move right along. I hope you've enjoyed the diversity of the music that we have presented today. And to round off, I'll leave a little bit more to take us up to the end of the show. This is Roger Brandt, bidding you farewell for another week. And thank you for listening to Keeping Jazz Alive. Bye for now.

0: day in New York.
1: Wonderful. I

0: good afternoon and welcome to the Curtain Call with Broadway Brad on this was gloomy, now sunny afternoon. And we today are celebrating the city that never sleeps, the home of Broadway, New York. And the first two songs we've heard today is Morning in New York from New York, New York. It's one of my favorite sort of intros, overtures, that it really has that nice little sneak peek of New York, New York in it, and I love it. And of course, New York, New York from On the Town, an absolute classic, and that was the revival of that show. And there are so many shows and so many songs that we get to listen to today that have New York in the title or are set in New York or about New York. And we have two more that we are going to listen to now from two different shows about people discovering New York and the majesty of it. First, New York from Two Strangers, Carry a Cake Across New York, one of the nominees for Best Musical this year. Didn't win the trophy, but absolutely incredible show. And NYC from Annie about that star on their first day in New York. And this is actually the Australian cast recording starring Anthony Warlow. So it is something a little bit closer to home, but still celebrating that great city. So please enjoy as we take a trip through the city that never sleeps.
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2: Is the capital city of the USA?
3: It's not.
2: The city I swore I would see for myself one day.
3: But you've actually been to New York before?
2: Yes. No. But I have seen Home Alone 2 quite a few times, so...
3: You serious?
2: There's pizza for breakfast. There's steam in the air. It

0: York, is that Times Square?
1: No, that's Queens.
2: Awesome.
0: She's called the Big Apple. No one knows why. But she's my kind of town and I'm her kind of street smart guy. I'll stroll up the Broadway. I'll order a beer. I'll scream at the Statue of Liberty. Hey, lady, I'm walking here, my home. The city of stories where everything 70s

the city of angels. It's the city of sin. It's a city of immigrants, buddy, I'll fit right in. The land of the brave, the home of the free, the Liberty City where even my father wants to hang out with me. Home, the snow in the city, tomorrow to see it

And welcome back to the Curtain Call with Broadway Brad as we celebrate the city that never sleeps, New York, and my personal favorite part of New York, Broadway, the part of the city where ambition gets dressed up in sequins, streetlights, soft shoe, and survival instincts disguises choreography. And these next three songs really highlight that. First, we have Broadway Baby from Follies, then King of New York from Newsies, and Lullaby of Broadway from 42nd Street. Three iconic dance Broadway numbers, and I couldn't not have this show on New York without them. Please enjoy and get out that top hat.

20 years, and you say Allentown? Now listen, Sawyer, and listen good. Even if you don't give a damn about me, think of all those kids you'll be throwing out of work if you don't do this. Think of the songs that will wither and die if you don't get up there and sing them. Think of the scenery that will never be seen, the costumes never worn, the orchestrations never heard. Think of Pretty Lady and the thrill and pleasure it could give to millions. Think of musical comedy, the most glorious words in the English language. Sawyer, think of Broadway, damn it.

0: And just like that, we have to briefly leave the world of dreams and step into something slightly less theatrical reality. We'll be right back after these short break and messages from our sponsors.
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0: Welcome back to The Curtain Call with Broadway Brad. We are celebrating NYC. And if you were just getting comfortable, that was your first mistake. New York does not let you get comfortable for long. And we're going to shift gears now from the dreamers on the sidewalks to the ones who realize the dream might actually be heavier than it looks. We are going through some of the songs that might not have New York in the title, but are absolutely set in NYC and celebrate its amazingness. First up, we have Something's Coming from West Side Story, a show that lives and breathes NYC. Then In the Heights from In the Heights, Seasons of Love from Rent, a personal favorite show of mine. And look around, I could not do NYC without the Schuyler Sisters from Hamilton.

0: just a lights up on Washington Heights, up at the break of day. I wake up and I got this little punk I gotta chase away. Pop the grade at the crack of dawn, sing while I wipe down the awning. Hey y'all, good morning.
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1: As we come closer to the end of our journey through NYC, every story we've heard tonight is about New York, and now we get to something else, a story that became New York, a song that screams the Empire State. And this version of this song is truly beautiful. From Hell's Kitchen, this is Empire State of...

Welcome back to the Curtain Call with Broadway Brad as we reach our final song to celebrate the city that never sleeps, New York. And every song we've listened to, every street we've walked this afternoon, voice, melody, they all end up at the same place, not at the skyline or the landmark or down the Great White Way, but the feeling of New York and the way it makes you feel. And that's why I love the city so much. If you've ever been there, you know exactly what I mean. It just is a hustle. It's a bustle. It's a safeness that you can never see. And I couldn't do this show without finishing up with the great Liza Minnelli singing the theme from New York, New York. Have a great afternoon and we'll see you next week.

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3: Okay, having a look at the weather ahead for this week. Currently it is 21.6. Has been a bit drizzly, but the sun has come out just towards, so we can enjoy the last half of our weekend. Looking ahead, tomorrow is a top of 19, small chance of 0 to 1 mil of rain. Then for the next few days, no rain on the radar. Tuesday is a top of 21, Wednesday a top of 22, and Thursday also a top of 22. Friday, there is a small chance of rain, top of 22, 0 to 1 mil of rain, and Saturday 19 degrees with a 0 to 2 mil chance of rain. Let's have a quick look at the traffic.
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3: And that's what I like to see, an empty screen, nothing all over Sydney. So that's really good. Just drive safe and let's keep the report empty. So thank you to Broadway Brad. And now we are going to head over to the Sunday Sports Roundup, guys. We'll be back after this.

0: Good afternoon, listeners, and welcome to another edition of Sunday Sports Roundup. Of course, that rock music gets us in the mood for talking all things sport, particularly a lot of football, a lot of World Cup this afternoon. I'm your host, Mike Allen, and I'm joined in the studio, of course, by Rod the Rocket Staples.
1: Yeah, g'day, and I like that part of the report that Kirsten gave. There's no accidents on the road. Everyone's at home watching the World Cup, hopefully. Today you're up 1-0 at half time.
0: Yeah, I've seen quite a bit of people in gold jerseys. There must be some live sites and things
1: at
0: like
1: pubs
0: that.
1: Pubs and stuff, yeah, and that, yeah. Yeah, sinking a few brewskis and stuff, yeah.
0: And of course, just for a live score update, it is half time, and the Socceroos are 1-0 up against Turkey.
1: Great goal by Aaron Kunda in the 23rd minute.
0: Yeah, it was really well taken, and good to see quite a youthful Socceroos side.
1: We'll have a chat about that in the football segment.
0: We're also, of course, joined in the studio by Phil the Shark / Swan Lane.
2: Yeah, two close wins. Swanies won, Sharkies won. So, yeah, and now the Socceroos win today and make it even better.
1: That'll be the three-peat.
0: Yep. It would be a trifecta. And, of course, we just heard her before, delivering weather and traffic, and she is, of course, here, Kirsten, and good to have you in this afternoon.
3: Good to be here, and yes, celebrating a Swans close win last night. And I'm a bit torn on the game today because I got Turkey in the sweeps at work.
0: Oh, really?
3: But I think Australia, will trump that.
0: Bet each way there.
1: At least you didn't get Carousel in the sweep.
0: Yeah, we'll see how it goes. That match, of course, being played in Vancouver in Canada.
1: So I like that fact that Australia is playing in Canada and not in the US, Mike. Yeah. It could be helpful for us.
0: Well, for this game against the US, it won't be the case.
1: No.
0: It's a feast and festival of football over the next month, of course, in the USA, Mexico and Canada. So we will have all the latest scores and upcoming games with our FIFA World Cup and football segments, of course. We're going to do that in the second hour, though, because, of course, we will be keeping eyes on the Socceroos game, hopefully reporting on a Socceroos victory by that time in the second hour. But first up, after the weekly wrap, we will be, of course, talking NRL and the build-up to State of Origin 2. Then we will have all the round 14 results in the Mike Stacey segment. And Bob Turner's on the line, possibly just about the last week of the basketball season for now, because the NBA finals have concluded.
1: And the New York Knicks have defeated the San Antonio Spurs 4-1 in the series.
0: That's an emphatic victory, and it's their first
1: congratulations to the Knicks.
0: First championship, I believe, for over 50 years. So, ask Bob what he thinks about all that. And it is great to have Dr. Michelle O'Shea back on for the Doctor's View, and she will be talking about the FIFA World Cup and a bit about some riots outside some of the stadiums.
1: Yeah.
0: Down in Mexico.
1: New Mexico City.
0: Yeah. And also a deeper look at our Socceroos team and where the players have come from, where they've played their junior football, different states. Some of them, of course, born overseas, quite a diverse range of players.
1: And that's the contentious thing that's been going on at the moment. People have been talking about Australia having a lot of players that weren't born in Australia.
0: It is interesting. And we'll also talk NPL, New South Wales League One, and, of course, other sports with some cricket, tennis, rugby and golf. But let's get straight into the weekly wrap. And, of course, the FIFA World Cup is underway, and while the Socceroos are 1-0 up over Turkey currently, Mexico opened the tournament, defeating South Africa pretty comfortably, 2-0. We also saw the other host nations, Canada, get their first ever World Cup point, 1-1 draw with Bosnia-Herzegovina. But the biggest win was by the hosts, USA, thrashing Paraguay 4-1 in a pretty ominous showing, because they're, of course, in our group D.
1: Yeah, well, we've just got to work on winning the other games if we don't beat USA and going through in second spot.
0: That's right. And Brazil were held to a draw by Morocco. Morocco again showing...
1: Yeah, great. Good look. A better side than they were last time, Morocco. Well, they were really good.
0: Yeah, well, they made the semis last time. Yeah. And they, yeah, they were very good last time, actually. But, yeah, they look good again. it's not too big of a surprise. Scotland got their first win in a major tournament for 30 years, I'm told.
1: They did play Haiti.
0: 1-0. Look, maybe not like a stellar, one of the really big, interesting games of the...
1: And also Switzerland underachieving, allowing Qatar to get an equaliser right at the death. It was a brilliant goal by Qatar, but it was like their third shot at goal in the whole game.
0: Well, that's an unexpected point for Qatar. Yeah. So great surprises point for Qatar. And also some other news in football. Socceroos coach Tony Popovich has signed a contract extension to take Australia's men's national team through to the Asian Cup early next year. He's, of course, focusing on the World Cup and then the 2027 Asian Cup.
1: I don't like that when they pay a coach, like they extend their contract, but inevitably, Phil, we know the situations when you do that with coaches and they drop down and then they get sacked and you think, well, why did you? Yeah, like that's absolutely. That's not good for us, I don't think.
0: Obviously confident that we're going to do all right at this World Cup.
1: Early days yet.
0: Yep. The Socceroos have qualified for that Asian Cup tournament, by the way, and they will be in Group B along with Jordan, the United Arab Emirates and North Korea. Interesting Asian group there. meanwhile, in the NRL, there was, of course, an emotional night on Thursday night when Jai Arrow, who inspired South Sydney really to a commanding win over Brisbane Broncos, of course, being off the field.
1: Did you see the white T-shirts? Yeah, they're just plain white T-shirts with Arrow on the back.
2: Yeah.
1: They weren't like a jersey. It was just like a plain white T-shirt. Yeah,
0: the Rabbitohs and Broncos formed a guard of honour for Arrow before kickoff. Of course, he has been forced to retire from rugby league following a devastating motor neurone disease diagnosis. And South Sydney, wore those special white jerseys at 48-6 hammering of... A very disappointing Brisbane Broncos outfit, but Rabbitohs, too good. Alex Johnston, four tries there.
1: And not good news for Broncos because a couple of guys went off injured too. Adam Reynolds got injured and someone else got injured in there. And Ezra Mamm got injured. That was it. Ezra Mamm.
0: AFL-wise, Sydney has drawn level with ladder leaders Fremantle. On points after coming from behind to beat Port Adelaide 93-90. They did trail by as many 20 points in the second quarter, Phil.
2: Yeah, Sydney are just horrible in the first half for the last 2 weeks. I don't think you wouldn't want to have been in the TV because there was some words being said to that TV last night that people would not want to hear because they were just horrible in that first half.
1: Why is that? Like, what's going on?
2: I think for the last couple of weeks they've been waiting for the bye. I think they've been struggling with injuries and... I just think they've been looking forward to that bye coming on and been playing to get to it. So.
3: Yeah. And on the other side of the bye, we've got Errol coming back and McCartan will be back.
1: So. And Papley?
3: No, he's still got a few more
2: weeks. Yeah,
3: four weeks away. Yeah. But, hopefully the bye does them the world of good.
0: Yes, hopefully. And a bit of cricket has been played. Our women's T20 team defeated South Africa by 65 runs at Old Trafford to get their T20 World Cup campaign underway. Georgia Wareham was player of the match, taking 3 for 13. Phoebe Litchfield top scored with 50 runs.
1: West Perry got 35.
0: So that was a pretty good start. Better than our men, of course, who lost to Bangladesh in an ODI series for the first time. What's doing with our one-day international
1: wrong
0: side?
1: Team. It's got the wrong guys in there. We don't have enough strength in our bowling. Our bowling's been letting us down. We've only got we got Ellis and Xavier
0: Bartlett.
1: Oh, yeah. I mean, we don't have any really. Oh, I know there's the fast guy from Riley Meredith, but he's a bit wayward. I think we need a bit more experience in our bowling ranks.
0: Yeah, we certainly do. And tennis-wise, Rod Alexander Zverev has finally won his first major title after grinding down Flavio Caboli in the French Open final. He won 6-1, 4-6, 6-4, 6-7, 6-1.
1: So the last set was a bit of a whitewash in the end. But what a great final. You want to see a five-setter in the final. And good on Kaboli for even getting there, to be honest. You know, he would have thought at the start of the tournament his name would not have come up in the top 10 players who could potentially win it, Mike. So congratulations to him. And Zverev gets the monkey off his back with first win. But I don't think he'll get another one because the big boys will be back again.
0: Yeah, that's right. it was quite an unusual tournament with all the big names that went out early. All right, it's come up to 13 minutes past 3 here on Alive 90.5, or rather actually 14 minutes past 3 on Alive 90.5. Alive score in the Socceroos World Cup match. Still Australia 1, Turkey 0 after about 54 minutes of play. And... it's been interesting to watch. Australia's withstood a fair bit of pressure at times and got a we'll talk about it more in the football segment.
1: Yeah,
0: got a fair bit of inexperience on paper, but
1: lots of speed
0: doing
1: incredible speed.
0: Doing a good job at the moment.
1: What helps, you know.
0: Yeah, so we'll continue to update you of course for the next 30 or 40 minutes of until that.
1: And only
0: match
1: one
0: finishes.
1: NRL game today, just one.
0: Yeah, that's right. Tigers and Titans, and that's after 4 o'clock. All right, well, we'll go to a short break here, and of course, we'll talk all things NRL and a bit of the build up to State of Origin 2 here on Alive 90.5 Sunday Sports Roundup.
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0: Yes, that's my team. That's the theme for the NRL, of course, and State of Origin too. We're going to cover all that before we look at some of the ins and outs for the Origin teams. We're going to go through round 15 games, of course, a reduced round. A lot of sides obviously having buys, seven sides having buys in these rounds.
1: Yeah, I wasn't really impressed by that, to be honest.
0: Still, there's been...
1: Could add three more games.
0: There's been some good football played by some sides, including South Sydney, of course, paying tribute to Joy Arrow
1: in
0: style.
1: So tell me, what was the point of having seven people on the bye? What's the
0: Because of State of Origin.
1: Yeah, but some of the teams who are having the bye don't have many players in the State of Origin.
0: Yeah, well,
2: you're not going to know that at the start of the season.
0: Yeah, they don't know when the draw's made,
1: What, Dragons?
2: Hey.
1: Come on, Dragons.
2: Yeah, hey, come on, they won a premiership in 2010.
0: Dragons, I agree with you. I'm not sure why they get a bye.
1: North Queensland? American.
0: Well, the Cowboys make sense because you expect it.
2: You expect Queensland blokes, are there?
0: Yeah.
1: And Manly?
2: Yeah.
1: Before this season, Manly, so...
2: Well, you should just...
0: Well, Penrith got another bye. That's understandable.
2: Any Queensland side shouldn't be allowed to have a bye, as far as I know.
1: Yeah, I agree.
0: Well, let's just go through the games, though. One Queensland side was handily beaten by the Rabbitohs, 48-6. It's the second win by that scoreline this year. They beat the Storm 48-6 as well.
1: They also had a bit of motivation, though, to play for Joy Arrow. So,
0: Aaron,
1: but it was a nice touch by the Broncos also, you know, respecting Joy Arrow.
0: He is a former Bronco as well from a number of years ago. So, and just on that, it was quite shocking. I guess you realise his speech has already been clearly affected.
2: We saw that the other night.
0: It's hard to watch those scenes.
2: I suppose that there's no good thing about it, but if you can look in a good way, he's in the right areas. Like, to be part of in the AFL or to be part of the NRL, the people you have around him at his club are the people you want around you, because they're the ones that are going to look after you. So, so he's got that part but in the end, it's still a horrible thing to be happening.
1: Pretty tough. I saw his wife and his little girl.
0: Definitely very sad, but the Rabbitohs did all they could on the field, and that's...
1: They did.
0: Play with heart. They hammered the Broncos. Good performances by the halves, Walker and Humphreys. I know you're maybe not a fan, but I thought Fifita played pretty well.
1: Oh, when he was okay. I thought Humphreys was really good.
0: Tallis Duncan was also good.
1: Tallis Duncan was outstanding. He was probably one of the man of the match for me. And I know Johnson got four tries, but
0: that's true.
1: They were just sort of jump over tries, really. It was set up for him, so,
0: Well, they're showing the kind of good footy they can play, the Rabbitohs. Broncos were certainly quite depleted. I didn't understand why they had both Ben Hunt and Ezra Mamm on the bench.
1: Madge's got a problem with Ezra Mamm.
2: Yeah.
1: There's something going on there with him and the coach.
2: Yeah.
1: I would have put him on. And Ben Hunt, if you don't have your main guys there, you start Ben Hunt at halfback.
2: Yeah.
1: You don't have Duffy. Duffy's too inexperienced.
2: Yeah. Yeah. Well, I don't think Mamm should be playing at all. So.
1: No, I agree. But if you've got him there and he's clear to play, you play him. So.
0: Yeah. Well, the Broncos, six losses in a row. Yet Madge was quite defensive, saying, "Well, we're still in this, we're still alive
1: for the top. Yeah, for the top eight, maybe the last four spots of the eight. They're not going to make the top four now.
0: Yeah, so it certainly doesn't look like it. And they're long shots to make the eight with the way they're going, and the draw that they have coming up is
1: correct.
0: Mostly top eight sides.
2: It's not heartbreaking though, is it?
1: No, I'm not losing any sleep over it, Phil.
0: Not for us here in Sydney, for sure.
1: But you know what would be the ultimate then for me? If Penrith miss out as well, then I would be absolutely delirious.
2: Unfortunately, that's not happening.
1: I'll do a nutty run up there.
0: I was thanking the Sharks last night, by the way, as we'll get to, because that put Penrith three wins ahead of second.
1: Warriors.
0: All right. But another side that could well be going far and making finals and even going far in the finals,
1: Dolphins.
0: The Dolphins.
1: Yeah.
0: Even with, the Dolphins had players out. We all heard how the Roosters were depleted. Dolphins had several players out as well, and they still went 48-10.
1: It did take them a long time to get on top. Mm. I mean, the Roosters got that first disallowed try, but they have good second halves, the Dolphins. They just... Yeah. They just carved you up in the second half. They were good.
0: Really well, yeah.
2: Yeah, that's another side that I won't be shattered that doesn't make finals. Roosters. The Roosters.
1: Yeah.
0: Mm. Well, I think they'll probably be all right when they get their players back. But, yeah, that...
1: You know who's coming back? Suali'i.
0: Really?
1: Oh. Yep. In the next couple of weeks.
0: You reckon?
1: Yeah, they said that.
0: Oh, they said that?
1: It's been announced, yeah.
2: That's the guy that went to the rugby
0: didn't work,
2: union.
0: Well, it didn't work out in union, did it?
1: Well, it's finished now.
0: Yeah.
2: So he's coming back to
1: Roosters, yeah. So is Joey...
2: Manu?
1: Yeah, really? Manu's coming back as well.
2: Oh, jeez. Mm. It'd be good to not have a salary cap, wouldn't it?
1: Yeah.
0: It's funny how you can just get these players at the drop of a hat like that. Yeah, but the Dolphins, very, very impressive, though. And, yeah, look, I thought Isaiah Katoa, Nikarima in the halves were good. Trey Fuller at the back.
1: I thought Katoa was actually... Mm. In the extended squad for the
0: Origin.
1: Oh,
0: he's in the extend, but he was still able to play.
1: Able to play.
0: For, the Dolphins there. Yeah, I was very impressed by just the way they played, even with the player, even though they have some of the players out, the style of footy they're playing under Christian Wolf is a good attacking style, and defensively they've been pretty good as well. So, and speaking about defence, it was quite a defence-oriented game. The Sharks causing... an upset, beating the Warriors 10-8 in front of a passionate Auckland crowd.
1: I was surprised by that result. To be fair, I was surprised. I thought the Warriors probably should win in New Zealand.
2: Yeah.
1: Kudos to Quinoa. A great drop goal from Trindle, though.
2: Yeah, but that was all set up from Will Kennedy, though. That charge down where he took
1: a great drop goal from Trindle, though.
2: Yeah, but sensational. That was all set up from Will Kennedy, though. It was that charge down.

0: because he hasn't played for 4 weeks.
1: Yeah, well, they don't seem to need him. Trindle runs the show, so
0: yeah.
1: Very impressive. Look, as a lot of people still say Jackson Ford was, again, quite good for the Warriors, despite the loss.
2: He plays well every week, Jackson Ford.
1: Now, no opportunity yet for New South Wales, as we'll get to shortly.
2: I don't mind. I hope he really rubs it up them with a really, really high Dally M points, you know, and they'll say, oh, this guy is second in the Dally M and you didn't even consider him for Origin. I hope that that happens and they really realise that, you know.
1: Yep.
2: And if we lose this second game in Origin, Mike, I reckon there'll be wholesale changes and Daly will get some flack.
1: Just before we get into that, also congratulations, Parramatta Eels, 15-12 win over Canberra. This also surprised me a bit, but not too much. This Raiders side have been a real letdown this season.
2: Yeah, but they also, I think the loss of Fogarty has been bigger than you think. With these young halves.
1: Sanders hasn't done enough lately.
2: Okay, but he's young. He's going to have good games and bad games.
1: Yeah.
2: And Parramatta last week, didn't they drop a goal with 8 minutes to go and have 9? Was that them last week? Did they?
1: Well, the Eels lost the Bulldogs last week.
2: Yeah.
1: By two points. So they got the win this time.
2: So it's good for them to get a win.
1: Ronald Volkman doing well.
2: Moses wasn't there again.
1: Moses, yeah. He's in Origin, of course.
2: And
0: I couldn't believe I turned it on and it was 9-0.
1: Yeah.
0: Like, when did they kick the field goal?
1: The Raiders' attack's been hopeless the last couple of weeks. Yeah. Parramatta in this game weren't brilliant. They dropped a lot of ball, but the Raiders just couldn't make them pay for that. So not the highest quality game, to be honest.
2: See, young guys like KO Weeks, he hasn't had as good a season as he did last year. Strange wasn't playing.
1: But he wasn't playing.
2: Origin.
1: Yeah, they missed those guys.
2: They've just got these young guys who... In and out. You know how Sam Walker, when he played for the Roosters, really good a couple of weeks, then a couple of poor weeks. That's what the Raiders are.
0: I find Horsburgh's just, he does too much rubbish compared to the good stuff he does on the field.
2: Like, he takes it up hard, but then he
0: gives away silly
2: stupid penalties.
0: And it's just, I got one of them in the Sens called Ramian.
2: Yeah.
1: Yeah. All right. And there's Tigers and Titans at 4:05 p.m. Tigers obviously humiliated last week, 68-0 loss to my Panthers.
2: They've got something to prove.
1: There should be a response, you'd think, this week, although the Titans were good last week.
2: Is Adam Dewey playing?
1: We'll have to check that.
2: If Adam Dewey's not playing, they're going to struggle. I think if Adam Dewey's there, they were having a chat about Luai and saying there's problems now with Luai because they don't think he's putting in 100%. Now that he's signed with Papua New Guinea, they just said you seem to tell the body language is a bit different. That's what the talk is, Will.
0: They were going. They had a couple of losses before.
2: Yeah, that's
0: made
2: true.
0: That decision.
2: No, you're right.
0: So,
1: no, that's right. They do have something
2: to
1: prove.
2: That's the talk. Yeah.
1: Yeah, they were destroyed last week, so they have to turn around. Origin teams, of course, some of the ins and outs. New South Wales, Mark Nowak.
2: Nowakanitawaze
1: on the wing.
0: I don't rate him.
1: Good finisher.
2: Yeah, but you could have Alex Johnson there the same. He's a good finisher too.
1: He does have, I mean, he did have some brilliant finishes in the corner.
2: But that's different in club football than State of Origin.
1: Yeah, perhaps some of his work under pressure, under the high ball. Some errors in his game.
0: I'm one of these traditional blokes. Like, if you've signed to go to rugby union, then you forfeit your chance.
2: Yeah,
0: to play,
2: I agree. I thought I was surprised. I was also surprised where they've dropped Hamoli Olakau'atu just because they've dropped in. I know Lucas has been playing well for Newcastle, but you don't drop a guy who's playing well and Daly just goes, oh, he's just unlucky. And I'm like, be quiet, Laurie. If they lose, it's going to be on you, mate. It really will be.
1: He's obviously got the punch and the power, Olakau'atu. Dylan Lucas has been really good with. He outpaced the Parramatta fullback, Iongi, a couple of weeks ago.
2: Yeah, but do you need that or do you need. We've got pace already. Do we need power, I think?
0: Just for now, just on a different note, just before we go further with the NRL, it's now a hydration break. During the game, it's still 1-0 Australia's way, but Turkey have been on the attack for the last 20 minutes.
2: Really?
0: Well.
2: Wow. So we just got to hold
1: that's
2: out.
1: Part of, that's part of what it's about. They're absorbing
2: it
1: pressure.
2: It is. You just got to absorb it. Yeah.
1: Let's hope they can keep doing that. Of course, the Socceroos. You mentioned Dylan Lucas. He's in there from Newcastle. His form has been very good. So I think he deserves an opportunity. Mitch,

0: Well, Moses.
1: Yeah, he deserves an opportunity on the from the bench, not starting.
0: Perhaps, yeah.
2: I'm going to say I don't even know who he is.
1: Yeah.
0: The Knights have been going pretty well this season. He's been good for them. But
1: I wouldn't have had a problem if you said Fletcher Sharp made it. Yeah. Then I would have said, okay.
0: I'm just saying, he may not be a big name yet, but his form has been good. Okay. Then again, of course, Jackson Ford's form.
1: I know.
0: Been probably even better. It hasn't got a chance, so who knows what Daly is thinking.
1: And Saifidi's been dropped, obviously.
0: But wanted to mention, Mitch Moses is in the team to partner Cleary. His long kicking game is a big part of why they've got him in there, and he has done well for New South Wales in the past, Moses.
1: He has, yep.
0: And how about this one, Appy Coruscant?
1: I like it, as long as he starts. He has to start.
0: Well, he's got Robson starting, Coruscant as the bench option.
1: No, you can't bring Appy on. If we're down, you can't bring Appy on and expect him to do whatever. You've got to start him and let him do his thing.
2: I agree, but at the same time, I also think that if come 20, 30 minutes into that game when their forwards are tired, Coruscant's going to be more of an attacking player than
1: Robson. You're right, he's a runner.
0: Coruscant's got a bit more.
1: Yeah.
0: I mean, Robson might be a bit more solid defensively.
1: Yeah.
0: That's probably why you've got him starting. I think Coruscant's a better player, to be honest.
1: I do, but anyway. Yeah.
0: And, of course, even on the extended bench, you've got the likes of Isaiah Katoa and Jack Bostock on that extended bench for New South Wales. Interesting. That's a reward. That's a bit of recognition for their good form.
2: Bostock and who?
1: Bostock and Katoa.
0: Isaiah
1: Katoa. From the Dolphins.
0: Yeah.
2: We played last night.
1: Yeah, so they won't play.
0: They probably won't play. Yeah, they are in the squad. The main one for Queensland is obviously Reece Walsh is back in the squad.
1: He's on the bench though.
0: On the bench, yeah. It's a bit of a weird one.
1: Yeah, if I was Slater, I would play him or not have him in there. You can't. Where are you going to bring him? Where are you going
2: to
1: put him?
2: He can only come in if he's going to go to fullback.
1: Yeah. Where are you going to play him?
2: Which means that
1: Caelan Ponga has
2: to go into the halves.
1: Where are you going to play Reece Walsh if he comes off the bench?
0: But then, do you take Munster or Walker off to move Ponga into the halves?
1: It's a bit of shuffling. I think that's a bad move, to be honest. But
0: I mean, the Reece Walsh of last year, particularly the back end of last year, could make an amazing impact off the bench.
1: You're talking last year, though, Mike. Yeah, you're not talking form this year.
0: That's what I'm saying, yeah.
1: You know?
0: It's form this year. I mean, look, he might lift for Queensland. You just don't know with Queensland.
1: But I think Phil's right. He's got to be full back or nothing, really.
0: Yeah. All right, it's come up to 26 minutes to four just before we end the rugby league segment.
2: So who are we tipping?
0: Quick tip for the Origin. I mean, do we really think New South Wales will go 2-0 up, or are we worried Queensland might level it?
2: I want to see New South Wales win, but I think Queensland are going to win this one.
1: I actually think the same, unfortunately. And the reason is Daly's changed a winning team and the team that agree with.
0: Of course, forgot to mention Casey McLean out injured.
1: I think Queensland will win. I want New South Wales to win badly, but yeah. And then if we do win, then play these guys. Mm. Give Newcastle a game. Give these new guys a game once we've won the series.
0: Yeah.
1: You know? Yeah.
0: No. I'll stick with New South Wales with this one in Melbourne.
2: It's going to rain too, they reckon.
0: Oh, yeah.
1: Yeah.
0: Who knows what? I'm not. Yeah, not. Not too confident.
1: Have we got a wet weather team, or we got a?
0: Look, they needed to start better. Obviously, they were horrible the way they started game one.
1: Oh yeah, for sure.
0: They managed to come back, but a fair bit of it was quite fortuitous.
3: Straight in again.
2: Have we scored in again? 2-0.
1: Who scored?
0: Yeah,
2: I think that much. Come on, I don't know that much about soccer.
1: We've got it.
0: Well, Phil says we've scored then. But it looks like I'm just slightly behind the feed. Oh, let's see if we can get... the soccer is pouring in on goal. A shot. Oh, incredible left footer there.
1: We got
0: the goal scorer.
2: No, it's not.
0: For that
2: number
0: one.
2: Number six. Who's number six?
0: 2-0. Oh. The most important thing is 2-0 Socceroos.
1: Yeah, I think that's it then. We're through. That's good.
0: Through in this game, hopefully.
2: Still another 20 minutes to go.
0: Another great finish by...
1: I'd rather be two up than one up, though.
0: Yeah, it's... we might go to a break and then a quick break for the AFL, and then we'll, of course, come back with all the correct details for the Socceroos and Turkey. You're on a live 90.5 Sunday Sports Roundup.
4: 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If you

0: Very often we get to listen to that song in its entirety.
1: Of course, it is an AFL segment, Kirsten and Phil, but we did have the goal scorer for the Socceroos, Turkey. Socceroos are 2-0 up, and Connor Metcalf, the goal scorer. So it's going really well.
0: Fingers crossed that Australia keep that lead or add another one.
1: Now back to AFL.
0: The Holy Grail. AFL.
2: Yes, let's get into, the best game in the world.
0: 100%. Right. It has been a big week.
2: Very big week.
0: I mean, we kicked off on Monday was the big freeze round for Neil Danaher, tribute to him and his 12th big freeze.
2: It was, yes, the 12th one.
0: Which was very successful.
2: Yep. A lot of money.
0: A lot of money. Somebody, a Queensland couple, donated $40 million.
2: Yes, they own a construction company and they kicked in $40 million into the funds.
0: They would have done more, but their bank wouldn't let them do it. But not on the fly. But, that's just amazing. And given what we were talking about before with Dry Arrow, it's fantastic for getting into the thing. Yeah. Research in MND. Then we had during the week Hall of Fame.
2: Yes.
0: So we had some players. Well, I think we had four or five. So Gary Ablett Jr., Dustin Fletcher, John Worsfold, Tim Evans, David Cantilla, and Hayden Kennedy, umpire, were inducted, and legend status to Bill Walker. So there's some good stories there. Yeah. Gary Ablett Jr., in his first year of being eligible, has been inducted into the Hall of Fame. Pretty sure his father's in there, yeah. And then Thursday night, footy.
2: Love Thursday night football.
0: Yes, I always think it's Friday, though.
2: I don't love Thursday night football when the Swans are playing because it means we don't see them for the rest of the weekend.
0: No, it's a hard slog.
2: But, Bulldogs in that first game on Thursday night, they were poor. Like all week, there was people talking about, this is where they make their surge. The gun's starting to go really well now, and they were horrible.
0: Yeah, so 64 to Bulldogs, 121 to the Crows. I was blown away by how much Adelaide blew them away.
2: Yeah, and I'm one of these Swan supporters who still struggles with their captain, how he left our side after 8 years being there.
0: Yep,
2: but he. He's just going so well. He's kicked three goals and ripped the Bulldogs apart.
0: Yeah.
2: So, especially with what he's had in his life, where his brother, committed suicide a few weeks ago.
0: Yeah, he's had
2: to be doing what he's doing on the football field now, and with everything he's got going on, is amazing.
0: Yeah, so. And you can see it was last week's game.
2: Yeah.
0: At the end of the game, siren went and he just melted.
2: Yeah.
0: Like, it was just like everything came rushing back.
2: Yeah.
0: So, he's doing
2: Jordan Dawson. I'd forgotten his name. Yeah, Jordan Dawson.
0: He is doing incredibly well. Then we had wideout round, Geelong versus the Suns.
2: Why were they in those jumpers? I don't know why.
0: So, wideout round, I actually had to Google it, whether there was actually like a significant meaning or something behind it.
2: Yeah.
0: And it's something about, just trying to see where I had it, but it's sort of like a show of force, like, intimidation. Like, this whole stadium's decked out in white and that. And apparently it's something. So according to the club, the goals are to strengthen the connection between players and supporters. I think this year for the first time they had a white jersey and you could see really faint stripes through it. Create a memorable match day experience. Make the stadium feel like a fortress for visiting teams, which I think GMHBA
2: is already
0: that, and give the Cats a distinctive marquee home game each season. So I thought there might have been an occasion behind it, it might have been for this Pride round and things like that. But no, it's just a thing that they do, and apparently it's something they do in America a fair bit.
2: Oh, okay.
0: So but that was a solid drubbing of the Suns.
2: Yes, yes. This is they're a side that everyone had so much promise for at the start of the season, and they're just doing what they do every year: start well and then struggle. You know, mid season. I mean, they got to the finals last year, but at this stage, I don't see it. They might be lucky because there's a top 10. So.
0: No, and I think there's quite a few teams that, like, you know, at the beginning of the year, like clubs are, yeah, and supporters are like poo-pooing the wild card round.
2: Yeah.
0: But I think there's quite a few teams that are probably like, oh, thank God we've got another chance to get into that top eight. But, yeah, so that score, 105-60.
2: Yeah.
0: So another big.
2: Another big, belting.
0: Yep. Another one. Melbourne versus Essendon.
2: Yeah. You just expect this every week. Essendon are horrible. And they've sacked their coach and it's not made any difference. So it sort of tells you that it's not just the coach that's a problem. There's some
0: definite in the club.
2: Issues in the club. So
0: yeah.
2: They still reckon Merritt will go at the end of the season. He won't stay.
0: And you hope that they let him go. He they kept him there for this year. And if somebody wants to go that hard, maybe you need to let them go.
2: Yeah.
0: And maybe you need to let some people higher than the coach go.
2: Yeah. Yeah. That's the point. I mean, if your club's been that bad for the last couple of weeks, the last couple of years, it's higher than the players and it's higher than the coach.
0: Yeah.
2: So.
0: At the culture of the club. Yeah. So it's not. Not a pleasant place there at the moment.
2: No.
0: And then we had North Melbourne Eagles. Talk about a bit of a nail biter.
2: Yes.
0: 74-73. North Melbourne pinched that one by 1 point.
2: Yeah, so I saw the end where West Coast player missed the shot at goal that could have won them the game and hit the post. So he's not the first player to have missed to win a game anyway with the last one, but you can see he was shattered by what happened. So, you'd learn from that, but North will take the win.
0: Yep, no, 100%. And they're North. They're sitting 11th on the ladder at the moment.
2: I'd like to see them in that wild card spot.
0: Yeah.
2: So
0: they've done well, like, getting back to where they are.
2: Yeah.
0: Like, they've had a few hard years and, they're clawing their way
2: back. So they're
0: the
2: ones you see that make an improvement. West Coast slowly making an improvement, but then you see clubs like Essendon who just aren't making any improvement at all. So
0: they're not going.
2: And then, being the first year as going to become Wooden Spooners, want some kind of concession from the AFL, like maybe select some good blokes.
0: Yeah. I mean, like Richmond, that's today's game, but they're down the bottom of the ladder.
2: Yeah.
0: I mean, they're smashed with injuries and stuff where. I think Essendon have some injuries, but I don't think they're anywhere near as bad as Richmond.
2: Yeah, and Richmond are young because Richmond have just, they got all these draft picks and they actually used them on young players, 18-year-olds, so they're building up blokes.
0: Yeah.
2: So
0: So then we had last night's game, 90-93.
2: Oh, like I said, I couldn't stop yelling at the TV in the first half with just the silly mistakes we were making.
0: Oh, it was just So what are you kicking it to them for? I was a little bit worried there in the middle of the patch.
2: Yeah.
0: And thankfully we came good and kept them at bay.
2: Yeah, well, you saw it at three-quarter time. The coach, Coxie, pulled all the leaders into it, and he said it after the game because they interviewed him. He said, this game's not going to be decided by the blokes I haven't brought in here. It'll be decided by you blokes who are our leaders. So you all need to set up and get us through this game. Heaney ended up with 30. Warner ended up with 26 possessions. They stepped up. Coxie was good in the ruck. So, it was the leaders that stood up for us in that second half. So.
0: Which is a good call because we needed something to fire them up.
2: Yeah, now we've got to buy so we can rest some blokes.
0: Yes.
2: Some bad news also for the Swans yesterday. I heard Taylor Adams came back and he's now done another hamstring in his comeback game. So
0: he was in the VFL he's been plagued by injury.
2: Yeah, so I'd be surprised if he doesn't retire.
0: Yeah.
2: He was going to retire at the end of the year anyway, he said, so.
0: Oh, okay. So now it's sort of like.
2: Yeah.
0: What a bummer of a way to go. The siren has just sounded on Richmond-Brisbane Lions.
2: Okay.
0: 80-115.
2: Okay.
0: So they did. That's,
2: yeah, so Richmond did all right.
3: Well, I think Richmond have, you know, shown something there in that game.
0: Yeah, given Brisbane a bit to think about, and certainly at the beginning they did.
2: So as much, I think, as much as shows that Richmond have shown something, it sort of shows Brisbane aren't where they need to be.
0: No.
2: If they're letting, you know, that seem like Richmond's got 80 points. So.
0: No, that's it. I mean, for, you know, two times in premiers, they're currently sitting at seventh.
3: I think you'd expect Brisbane to annihilate them, wouldn't you, if they're playing like they're supposed to be playing?
0: Yeah.
2: But you just can't write. I'm not willing to write the Brisbane side off.
3: Yeah.
2: Come finals time, they'll just find something.
0: And then our last game has kicked off. It's quarter time break at the moment. St Kilda 27, Giants 25. I think St Kilda are the favourites, but Giants, they were 18-1 at the beginning of the quarter. So hopefully they've got a bit of fire in their belly and we'll get St Kilda win that one.
2: Yep.
0: And that's it. That's footy for the weekend. The rest are Carlton, Collingwood, Freo and Hawthorn are on the ballot.
2: The only thing I just want to bring up before we leave is because we had the M&D round and they had the funeral for Neil Danaher. Beck Danaher, she's just inspirational.
0: She's incredible, isn't she? Yeah.
2: The way she handled that whole week was just amazing.
0: And, like, I think when he passed away, she had 2 weeks before her baby was being, like, due. I haven't heard whether she's had it or not, but that is just incredible. Like, she is 9 months heavily pregnant.
3: Oh, is that his son?
0: His daughter.
3: Son or daughter was coming.
0: Yeah. Like, and she's been the face of...
3: How old is Neil?
2: He's 65, I think he was.
0: Something, yeah.
3: Right.
0: So she's been the face of the Big Freeze for the last couple of years, I think.
3: Right.
0: But, yeah, she's incredible. And the grandkids that spoke at the funeral.
3: So that was Neil's granddaughter was going to be born, was it? Or
0: well, we Neil's daughter
2: boy.
0: Is
2: we don't
0: pregnant.
2: Know if it's a boy or girl.
3: Okay.
2: I don't know.
0: I think I heard it, but I can't remember what it was.
3: Okay.
0: But, yeah.
3: Wow.
0: So it was, really good. But that is AFL, so we're going to have to go to a break.
1: Just quickly before that break, we're into stoppage time now in Vancouver, and Australia are still 2-0 up against Turkey. So 6 minutes added time, though. So there is, I suppose, still a nervous last
3: And the keeper's
1: minutes.
3: Been playing extremely well. He's saved some beautiful, great saves.
2: Yeah, some really good saves. It's 4 minutes to go.
1: All right, let's go to that break. But of course, we're going to come back and talk all things basketball with Bob.
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0: Welcome back to a live 90.5 Sunday Sports Roundup. That's a bit of the basketball theme, and that can only mean one thing. Joining us on the line to talk all things NBA Finals, once again, it's Bob Turner. Good afternoon, Bob.
1: Good afternoon, Mike and Rod. Great to talk to you, and fantastic result for New York. Unfortunately, San Antonio's thinking about next year, but they are very, very young.
0: Yeah, that's right. So I've got Rod here with me as well.
2: Yeah, a big final number four win for New York Knicks, 94-90. And I did mention to you, a lot of the games have ended up being close, which you want in a final series.
1: Well, it's because, you know, the two teams are the two best teams at this stage of the season, and they both have been, you know, exceptionally good as a team. San Antonio came on real strong towards the end of the year, but New York has been just steady. I mean, they got steady heads. They got experienced players, and I think in this series it was really experience versus youth, and a number of mistakes made by San Antonio were just kind of youthful mistakes, and they ended up being very costly. A lot of times I'd watch these games, especially game four and five and six, or four and five, sorry, and San Antonio got up by, you know, 20, 25 points, and then they just totally went away from everything they did well to get up and let the opposition back in. And New York is too savvy not to give them a sniff. And really, that's what happened. Plus, they have a guy named Jalen Brunson who was just a handful.
2: Now, Bob, who was the player that got the last second basket in the previous game?
1: OG Anunoby, and he... He's played exceptionally well in this series. Some would have said that he's the MVP of the series, but I think Jalen Brunson was the rock that they needed. You know, he's been working year after year to try and get this win. And when he got traded to New York, I think it was, you know, really great for him because he's a New Yorker. And, you know, like I said, New York has been, you know, a great team. They got great talent, but they've been a great team. And they beat off each other. Every time they were down, they just stuck at it and came good. And, you know, full credit to them, and New York will be going off. I mean, that's 3 years it's taken to get a championship like this, and so everybody will be exceptionally happy.
2: They spoke to Ogunyobi after that, and they said, are you really upbeat? And he was just really calm after it. And they said he didn't get excited, but he was just like, yeah, we got it. I had the job to do and I did it. So he was really, really humble.
1: Yeah, well, that's the way he is. And, you know, I think he knows that he'll go home and spend time with his family. His dad is the assistant coach of the Knicks. So, you know, they'll be able to talk about it at all. But I think San Antonio, we've said all year that they're exceptionally young. I mean, Wembanyama is only 22 years old.
0: Yep.
1: Vassell's young. They just got a bunch of young guys. They did trade for De'Aaron Fox, and he's been a real good player for them. But I think in these final series, he's not been good at all. And they kept playing him, and he kept missing shots and making mistakes. And
2: Wembanyama? Yeah.
1: No, this is De'Aaron Fox.
2: Oh, yeah, yeah.
1: De'Aaron Fox, sorry. And, you know, he's a $50 million player. And I always say, if you make a $50 million, you better not miss.
2: Yeah.
0: Yeah.
1: Otherwise, don't take your money.
2: Yeah.
0: Yeah, and Bob, just looking back during the week, when the Spurs got the win, 115-111 on Tuesday, they must have felt they were right in this series, only 2-1 down.
1: Absolutely. I mean, every game they got a jump. They got out in front. You know, sometimes by, like, game four was 29 points, which is unheard of. And the Knicks just bagged them back, you know, bucket by bucket, and ended up getting the win. So, you know, they set many, many records this year, the Knicks did.
0: Yeah.
1: And just having a championship to their name now is going to make them just absolute idols in New York, because it's the city that loves their basketball. And, you know, they've waited a long time to get this championship.
0: They certainly have. And on Thursday, they won 107-106. And obviously, won again earlier today. And
2: weren't there 2 one-point games in the series?
1: Yeah, there was. I mean, the one the other day, game five, game four.
0: Mm.
1: They got a tip in with, you know, 1 second left on the clock.
2: Yeah.
1: And, you know, after being down 29 points, to come back and get that win is just, fantastic for the Knicks. You know, for the San Antonio Spurs, they need to just sit down now and watch tape and say, okay, what are the mistakes we made? Let's not do it again. Very reminiscent of Oklahoma City, who, you know, took a while to get their act together, and, you know, they had very good talent, very young, but now they've kind of cemented themselves as a very established team, and I no doubt San Antonio will do the same. They got way too much talent, and they're going to be there for a long time.
0: Well, they certainly do, obviously, two very talented teams, and you mentioned obviously a long time, a really long time, 1973, the last time they won the NBA championship. Obviously, totally different era there. So, 53-year wait. I find that pretty incredible as well for a franchise of the Knicks' magnitude.
1: The terrible thing. The terrible thing about that, Mike, is I remember watching the games.
0: Yeah,
1: I'm old enough to remember and having watched those games, and you know, just the attitude of New York when they won that championship. I mean, Willis Reed, when I was growing up, was their veteran center, and he's a player that I'll always remember. Walt Frazier, Earl the Pearl Monroe. I mean, they had some classic players, and you know, now they got Jalen Brunson, and you know, they're going to be a force for a number of years now.
0: Yeah, they certainly are. So, it's interesting the way the season went. Many people thought maybe the Thunder, Oklahoma City, could do it again, but they dropped out, and the Knicks just peaked at the right time.
1: They absolutely did. I mean, they came good like second half of the season, got a lot of confidence. You know, the crowd support in New York. I mean, when you watch games out of New York, it's like the who's who of Celebrity City, because everybody's courtside. Everybody wants to be seen. Everybody wants to say I'm a Knicks fan, even if they're not. You know, I remember back to the days of the Kings, you know, when we used to have celebrities come into our games and the players would run out and, you know, you'd see these celebrities courtside, and it just gave them a huge lift of, you know, how to play a little above yourself. Gives you a lot more motivation, a lot more confidence.
0: Yes, well, what a season it's been, Bob. It's been great going through all the games with you, both in NBL and NBA. There's probably a bit of a break now, is there, for without basketball?
1: The,
0: yeah.
1: The next thing on the list is drafting and recruiting and exchanging players, and you know, one positive yesterday too is Blacktown City got a good win over Sutherland, and they've been starved of victories.
2: Yeah, we saw that. Unfortunately, St. George City won, and so they're still in the relegation zone.
0: Yeah.
1: Yeah, I know they're right on the thick of it. So maybe this win will, in Danny Story's place for Sutherland, the Blacktown City stud.
0: Yeah.
1: That was a great win, because Travis Major, has the captain of the team, is now showing that he's going to be playing well.
2: Yeah, you got a brace loss yesterday. Yeah.
0: Great to see, and we're feeling good about Australian football at the moment. Of course, the Socceroos have just beaten Turkey 2-0. We've been keeping an eye on that, so we've enjoyed that a lot.
2: Bring on the US now, I think. Bring them on.
0: Well, that's the thing. How are your feelings when Australia takes on the USA, Bob?
1: I've been here 50 years.
0: Yeah.
1: I've been in Australia for 30.
2: Is it Aussie, mate?
0: Yeah.
1: And in the early days when I first got here, it was like if Australia played the USA, you know, at the Olympics or swimming or whatever sport. But now it's like, go get them.
2: Yeah, 100%.
0: That's great to hear, Bob. Well, thanks so much for joining us once again, talking all things basketball.
1: My pleasure, Mike and Rod. Thank you very much. And maybe we talk next week, but if not, we'll get together when basketball starts up again.
2: Thanks,
0: absolutely,
2: Bob.
0: Thanks so much, Bob.
1: Okay, take care.
0: And Bob Turner there.
2: Well, he's obviously keeping an eye on Blacktown City as well. He's got his, he's in his heart there.
0: Yeah, so. That's good. Well, it's great to hear, of course. And, we have been, there's been some great scenes from Australian fans in the stadium in Vancouver with that 2-0 win. And I also see a number of, there's also scenes of Aussie fans in gathering in big groups or live match sites where they watch the big screens.
2: And I'm glad we played in Canada. Glad it was in Canada, not in the US. So,
0: Well,
2: that helped us.
0: Well, the next game will be in the US to take on the US. We've got a lot of confidence
2: going into that one. Confidence coming into 2-0, that next one, yeah.
0: All right, 5 minutes past four here on Alive 90.5 Sunday Sports Roundup, and we're going to continue to talk World Cup because we're getting Dr. Michelle O'Shea on the line shortly. And Kirsten, her topic is regarding a bit of some controversies off the field.
3: Yeah, so covering off like some of the riots that were outside the Mexican stadium and just some other events, non-game related.
0: Yeah.
3: So, pitch invaders visas and, there's a bit of everything going on. So
0: absolutely. And she also wants to talk about the Socceroos, the diversity of our squad, where the players have come from, what different states are most represented for the team. So that's an interesting article, I think, that she was a part of that she wants to have a chat about as well. So that
3: should be a good
0: coming
3: chat.
0: Up shortly on Alive 90.5.
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0: that the Doctor Doctor, it's, that theme song means that we have the wonderful Dr. Michelle O'Shea on the phone. Welcome.
1: She's going to give us the news.
2: Oh, my goodness, crew. Hasn't that just been a heart stopper? That was just glorious. Really lovely to see Australia get off to such a great start. But I've got to tell you a quick little anecdote here. I said to my daughter, Gracie, you know, the Socceroos are playing today. You're not going to sit down and watch. And she's like, who are the Socceroos? I said, they're our soccer team. She goes, no, our team's the Matildas. I said, no, this is the boys.
3: Yeah. Yeah, I had the same thing, Michelle. I said to my wife, are you going to watch the Socceroos? And she goes, no, I only watch the Matildas. I said, well, that's a bit sexist, isn't it?
2: But suffice to say, she's been up there with the Socceroos jersey and she's been cheering for Australia.
4: Winning solves a lot of problems.
2: It most certainly does indeed. Yeah. But so, look, I tell you what, there's more just to talk about than what's happening on the pitch, hey? Yeah.
0: There is. There's, it's a very well-rounded, topic, the World Cup. We've got, all the results in the games and some upsets and stuff, but then we've also got a lot of political stuff.
1: It's unfortunate that any sort of politics and that sort of stuff has to come into a fantastic event like the World Cup. That brings everyone supposedly together.
2: Yeah, you know, it really is. And obviously we sort of foregrounded what were, likely some of the complexities. And, I thought it'd be interesting just to kind of revisit that conversation very quickly before we turn to a bit of a reflection on the Australian team and our elite pathways. But, so obviously we talked about the Iranian team. It is the case that just yesterday that four members of the Iranian World Cup delegation have actually won appeals against having their visa applications for entry to the United States initially rejected. So, that said, we've still got 11 members of what would have been the Iranian party. They're not going to be allowed to travel to the US when their team plays their matches, obviously.
1: Why don't they just play it in Canada and Mexico? Then they don't have to go to the US.
2: Yeah, and look, just on that, actually, I don't know if you watched the opening ceremonies, but, so there was obviously I watched the highlights from Mexico and Canada and the US. And it really interesting you say that, Rod, because that's exactly what I was thinking to myself. But I wonder if this is more a collective than it is a US issue, and that maybe indeed there was sort of some deliberateness around it. I mean, I don't, you don't like to kind of sort of suggest those kind of things, but it does appear that many of their integral, in inverted commas, members of the Iranian team, particularly those back of house trainers and coaches, etc., have not been granted permission to travel to the US.
0: And as a result, they've moved their base camp to Mexico. They're
2: Thank
0: in
2: you.
0: Tijuana.
2: So, which
0: addresses what Rod was saying. I mean, so they're allowed into Mexico, but I mean, World Cup's not going to. FIFA's not going to come out and go, okay, we're just going to shuffle the draw.
2: Of the 15 delegation, the 15 delegation members, they initially, those that were denied US visas, 10 submitted, fresh applications, as you said, having arrived in Mexico. And that's the four that were successful that I referenced. So those that have been granted the visas include a member of the team's technical staff. So that person is working as an analyst, and two officials from the Iranian Federation's international department. But the remaining six applicants have again been rejected, as to your point, when they reissued applications when they arrived in Mexico.
1: I'm surprised actually that Iran are even going. You know, if I was Iran and I was denied, I'd say, well, shove it. We're not going to come. We're not coming.
2: Yeah. And it's and really interesting too. You know, they're playing a team very close to us. So the Iranian team, their first match is on the 15th of June, and they're playing in Los Angeles, and they're playing New Zealand. And then they've got Belgium on the 21st. So, and then if they, then they'll play Egypt on the 26th. But again, all of those games, to your point, Rob, being in the US, not in Mexico or Canada.
1: There's something something to that, though. I think there's something that's been organised purposely. I think that's been done purposely, in my opinion.
2: Yeah, look, there has been a suggestion that they're kind of... FIFA says that they're working to maximise opportunities for Iranian supporters to attend matches, but I think, you know, what we're seeing is that that's probably not the case. So I'm with you on that. I think there's been a deliberate effort to make it as incredibly difficult as is practical. But I must say, when I read that that four had been granted entry, I was quite surprised. As we said, you know, it's always marred by politics, and it is, you know, the world's game, and we hope that it is an event that brings people together.
1: Those four that have been included really have nothing to do with the out-and-out team, though, like officials and, like analysts.
2: Well, one of them is actually the vice president of the not athletes, but I'm led to believe that one of the Iranian Federation's vice presidents and two team administrators who are responsible kind of for operations day to day, as well as a media officer and a security officer, have not been granted permission.
0: The other big news coming out of the FIFA World Cup is the riots outside the stadium in Mexico. So accounts are that it started off as just a protest.
4: I was pretty perplexed, not exactly sure what all that was about.
2: Yeah, it was, as you said, it was incredible to see the scenes, and for listeners that haven't have seen it, it was actually quite scary. So there was, riot police and a riot, the riot police intervened. And as you said, there were three red cards in the opening game, two of which came from South Africa, and in front of the stadium in Mexico City. There was some suggestion that people were disappointed by the drinks breaks. But it's not absolutely clear what the reason for the protest was, but certainly it took a decidedly negative twist, and there was riot police in black, and it was just quite incredible to see. And again, when we think about the World Game, it just really took that luster off the beginning. But that's sort of eerie pictures that they've been described, and I would absolutely agree with that, and certainly not what we want to see at the opening of the competition, that's for sure.
1: Unfortunately, soccer has a tendency at times to bring out the worst in people. And these riots and things.
0: Yeah. So from some of the reading that I was doing, I felt like it said that they had protests outside the stadium, and families of missing persons, teacher union, and complaints about the money the government's spending and that. But then a smaller group of mass protesters broke away, and they clashed with the police, and that's where it's escalated from.
2: And you can
0: get the protesters because they're world stage, they've got an audience, hopefully it would have been, then this group have broken away, and we've seen the footage of how nasty it looks.
2: Yeah, and we see this so frequently whereby, people are legitimately protesting, and they're doing so, in a way that... is appropriate, but then we see a small minority, often from fringe factions that have got nothing to do with the people that, as you described, were at the stadium, sort of using this as a vehicle to bring attention to their particular issue. I'm led to believe it was in front of one of the big entry bays, gate eight or something. So, really sad to see that, and hopefully things will indeed settle down. And you don't want to suggest that people shouldn't be able to protest peacefully, but unfortunately, these things are hijacked. And it was, I believe it was up to 18,000, if I'm not mistaken, Kirsten, from my reading of that article as well, protesters. And as you said, there were multiple groups.
0: Yeah.
2: Yeah. So,
0: And then we're also going to cover off today because it's all about us. Socceroos.
2: Then there's a win. We're going to bask in that reflective glory for as long as we practically can.
4: That's right. That's right, Michelle. I saw an interesting article on the conversation regarding the makeup of the Socceroos squad. A lot of new players in the squad this year, and there's quite a bit of interest and talk about their junior pathways, where they've come from. Some from overseas, born overseas. Yeah.
2: There was this great article from a scholar at the University of Sydney. And, what he sort of did was, I mean, there's been a lot of criticism of the team that's been selected to represent and aspersions about them being particularly young. But, we've got Matt Ryan and Matthew Leckie, those, you know, having been chosen for their fourth World Cup, and that is a record that it has only been held previously by Tim Cahill and Mark Milligan. So, yeah. But then there's on the other side, we've got, you know, a huge number of players that have been, you know, selected for the very first time in a World Cup. Yeah, sorry, Phil, I talked over you then.
0: Mark.
4: Yeah. No, that's all right, Michelle. No, fascinating article. It goes through the different states, supplying the most players in terms of where they played their junior football. And I suppose it's not surprising New South Wales and Victoria grown players make up 13 of the 25 players selected. There's maybe some other surprises there.
2: Yeah, look, I think what's really interesting is, as you said, you know, New South Wales and Victoria has been, you know, where the vast majority come from. But I thought what was really interesting was some of the analysis which was done around the city versus the non-metropolitan areas. And, you know, I think what's been really interesting and Phil would attest to this certainly with Australian rules football, the governing bodies, you know, really invested time in locating talent in regional and remote areas. But that hasn't been the case in football round ball soccer. So it is the case that almost all of the 2026 Socceroos played their junior soccer in a major metropolitan centre. And so the only one which is what we might call as regional is South Cardiff, and that's sort of like Newcastle, Lake Macquarie, as you would know. So, yeah, really interesting to see that still, you know, and wonderful that we're seeing, you know, the seven of them come from New South Wales, of course. It's our state. But, yeah, the fact that, you know, perhaps football is missing a whole raft of talent in these kind of regional, rural locations where, you know, sports like AFL and the NRL have done so well. But also just that little bit further close to home, and we'll bask in the glory of this, is that most of the Socceroos come from Western Sydney. So really lovely to see that so many of those Socceroos, not just coming from New South Wales, but that coming from, our geographical location. Really great to see that as well.
4: Yes.
2: And that being really interesting because, you know, the larger associations and academies and elite pathways are actually in, you know, eastern Sydney. So, yeah, absolutely Western Sydney, again, punching well above its weight for sure. Mm.
4: Yes, it's quite a diversity in terms of the where they've come from or parts of different cities. But I also find it quite interesting to see the multiculturalism of the team, for me it's a great thing. The goal scorer of our first goal against Turkey was Nestori Irinkunda. He's actually born in Tanzania back in 2006. But
1: My point would be, if you wrote down all the names of all the Australian players and you put it on a sheet of paper and you said to a person, pick the Aussie out of there, how many of them you reckon they'd pick as being Aussie?
2: Yeah, you know, we've just got such an incredibly fabulous kind of diversity of background and history. And I think, it's really, and again, the world's game and being able to kind of celebrate, I guess, you know, where people have come from and now call, yeah, Australia home is incredible. And I wasn't aware of that with our with the goal. That was the first goal scorer today, was it?
4: Yes, Aaron Kunda, yes. Yes, there's a few guys there that, you know, they've obviously, their families have migrated over to Australia, even somewhat, you know, well into their childhood. But look, for me, it's a really good thing, the diversity and everything. I mean, it makes the team better. Just saying, at a time where some people have tried to, I'll see that as a negative, you know, the multiculturalism, but... I obviously don't agree with them. Yeah.
2: Yeah, I mean, as you said, it's it brings so much to a team of players, and how wonderful to see that team of athletes representative of what, you know, modern contemporary Australia is. It's it's incredibly exciting to see that, and to I guess to see these very young athletes as well. I know there's been some kind of cautionary tale around the fact that, you know, we don't want athletes to burn out, in this notion of relative age effect. It's been interesting as well, just in terms of that elite pathway system as well. So, yeah, incredibly interesting to, I guess, watch the pathway and to your point, yeah, to see where the talented players are coming from. And it appears that, yeah, it is from Western Sydney. We know how incredibly diverse Western Sydney is. So, yeah, I think we're coming from, and it appears that, yeah, it is from Western Sydney. We know how incredibly diverse Western Sydney.

0: I think, albeit that our A-leagues have got, you know, room to, you know, move and to provide those athletes with, a robust competition to play in. And we know that we lose a lot. We continue to lose athletes abroad. It is wonderful to kind of see that, there is representation from those A-league teams, and that that is part of our development pathway, albeit that we sometimes, you know, more than probably 90% of the time lose them abroad. But really wonderful to kind of see that organically grown talent coming from New South Wales and coming from Western Sydney, and as you said, Matt Ryan having begun at Blacktown City and remained there until he went first grade, which was as you said, to the Mariners. So really great to see that.
1: Absolutely is. Great topics this afternoon, Michelle. We could talk, of course, World Cup all day. Unfortunately, we're run out of time for this chat. But very interesting article there to reflect on, and certainly there's a real feel good. Feeling right now as a Socceroos fan. So
0: there most certainly is. We will bask that continues, in that, and we will no doubt talk more round ball soccer football next week.
1: Yeah, we certainly will. Hopefully, in a good mood after the USA match, which is going to be interesting.
0: Yes, I know. Interesting with inverted commas.
1: Yeah. All right.
0: Thanks, Chris.
1: Thanks, Michelle.
2: Have a good one, Michelle.
3: Thank you.
0: Have a good week.
3: See ya.
1: Yeah, Dr. Michelle O'Shea there with. Some different sides to the World Cup. The things going on behind the scenes. I had no idea really that what the protests were about in Mexico. Myself, to be honest, I'd been focusing more on the action on the pitch. But
4: well, the funny thing was the three red cards in the first game.
1: Yeah.
4: In the last World Cup, there were only four red cards in the whole tournament.
1: True. Yeah.
4: So that was what surprised me about it.
1: Complaints about the refereeing, VAR, and things like that. Yeah.
4: Yeah.
1: There's probably going to be a fair bit more of that, I think we can predict. All right, 29 minutes past four here at Alive 90.5 Sunday Sports Roundup. We might just go to a pretty short break because we're going to continue our football segment. We'll ease into our official football segment, starting with World Cup and going on to some local football as well. So, but we do have a grab from the official World Cup song. Kirsten, so we've managed to get that up on the system, and let's just hear a bit of it soon as we segue into football segment for this afternoon.
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0: Yes, welcome back to Live 90.5 Sunday Sports Roundup. That was a bit of DNA, official World Cup song on FIFA World Cup 2026, featuring the likes of Andrea Bocelli. And, yeah, there's I think there's also a rap in that song, but I didn't include that in the grab. All right, we're going to keep talking football because talk more about some of the different results on the pitch. I've got Rod, Phil and Kirsten with me. Group A, it was where it all kicked off in Mexico City. And, yeah, Mexico, pretty comfortable winners over South Africa, 2-0. There was one Mexican player sent off and two South Africans sent off. But, yeah, the reports mostly from this game was that South Africa clearly a good level or two below the Mexicans.
1: Yeah, quite outclassed by Mexico. Could have been anything, really.
0: Yeah.
1: The keepers in these tournaments have been incredible saves that they've made, you know.
0: Well, it could be some pretty embarrassing scores without that,
1: 100%.
0: Of course.
1: Yeah, and then we had South Korea.
0: Yeah.
1: A little bit too good for Czech Republic.
0: Yeah. Well, that was a good game, actually. Pretty evenly matched game. I did catch most of that on Friday. And
1: yeah.

0: South Korea really dominated in terms of the possession and the opportunities, but then Chechia scored the first goal against the run of play. South Korea needed to lift.
1: And that shows you with possession, it doesn't matter how much possession you have, if you're not using it to your advantage, then it's useless.
0: But they did show good fight, South Korea, to come back and score and score two goals and win 2-1. Pretty good technical side, South Korea, and you know, it's good from the Asian Confederation point of view. Good win for them. Then in Group B, we had Canada, of course, one of the host nations. I think they were banking this one as hopefully their first ever World Cup win.
1: They were, but then trailed quite early against Bosnia and Herzegovina. It was 1-0 for quite a while, and then Canada got that equaliser, and
0: pretty late,
1: actually quite fortunate to get the 1 point there in that. So
0: yeah, well, it was a good atmosphere there in Toronto for the lot of a sea of red in the stadium. Unfortunately, Canada probably had a lot of the better of the play, but lacked the finishing in that game. Not a bad effort, though, by Bosnia to get a point.
1: Mind you, who didn't lack finishing quality was USA taking on Paraguay.
0: Yeah.
1: Quite a comprehensive 4-1 win, Mike.
0: Yeah, Paraguay usually have a reputation of being a very solid defensive team, but the thing that went wrong for Paraguay was an own goal after just 7 minutes, and that really derailed them. It opened up the pitch more for the USA to attack, and I was seeing their player, their striker, Falaran Balogun from Monaco, plays for Monaco. He scored a double. He came up with some very good finishes there. And, the USA, they played pretty good football, but the thing that they really had compared to Paraguay is a lot of pace and attack.
1: Yeah.
0: And that could worry the us Aussies, of course. But
1: it could, but we've got a lot of pace in our team too. So
0: And also, so that was the first Group D game.
1: Yeah.
0: And then we had today's games. We had another Group B match. I was quite shocked by this. Switzerland and Qatar, I was thinking, well, Switzerland should beat Qatar pretty comfortably.
1: I watched this game, Mike. I watched the whole game, and Switzerland were dominating it for most of the game. They just couldn't get the second goal. Mm. And right at the death, I heard the commentator said, oh, something's got to come out of this for Qatar or they lose. They cross it, header into the top corner. Really good header, but they really didn't deserve the point.
0: So it's gone down. It's gone down as an own goal against Switzerland, that one.
1: No, it wasn't.
0: In the flash score, it's gone down as an own
1: goal. Yeah, I watched it. Was a clear header from
0: the Qatarian. Not sure why it's gone down that way, but yeah. Qatar getting a point, that wasn't expected.
1: Yeah, no, it wasn't expected. Their first point, I think, in the World Cup ever.
0: Yeah, they hosted the last one. I don't think they got any. So they did well to get a point, maybe a bit of luck. Then the next game was two pretty strong teams. And, I mean, this Morocco, they are actually seventh.
1: What group is this one, Mike?
0: This is, this one is, of course, Group C.
1: Group C,
0: and you know, Brazil obviously traditionally one of the best sides, but this Morocco team—they're a strong side. They made the semi-finals of the last World Cup,
1: and I heard comments saying they're better than the team from last time. They reckon so they're really, really good. This is a really good result from Morocco.
0: Yeah, they scored Saibari in the 21st minute, but then it was Vinicius Junior scoring the equaliser. He's one of the top footballers in the world.
1: Yeah.
0: But Brazil, you know, they probably still expected that they should win the game. But if you look at the stats, Morocco were worthy of a point because I actually had more shots, Morocco.
1: Yeah.
0: So, I think that's a case where it's a deserved draw, deserved point.
1: Yeah, I would say so.
0: Then it was Haiti against Scotland, and Scotland finally getting a first major tournament win since 1996.
1: Bit of a messy game. They did get a penalty, I think, from their goal.
0: No, McGinn has scored from open play in the 28th minute. And I'm pretty sure. Yeah, McGinn is an Aston Villa player, so he's a good player.
1: Oh, it was a deflection. That's right, a deflection,
0: Look, Haiti's only ranked 83rd in the world, but yeah, they've obviously put in a pretty competitive performance from what I saw. Haiti actually had 55% of the ball.
1: They did,
0: but they still lost 1-0.
1: Didn't use it, yeah. Well, we can say that in the next game where Australia won 2-0.
0: What a win. We're still delighted about that.
1: Turkey had majority of the possession, but having the most possession means nothing if you don't do something with that possession.
0: They had overwhelming most possessions. Yeah. 72% of the ball,
1: Turkey. That's what I'm saying, but we scored two goals on the break, and that's how we've got to play.
0: Well, tactically, we outsmarted them.
1: That's how we've got to play,
0: Phil, you also watched a fair bit of this game. Australia really had their backs to the wall at times. They
2: did.
0: Kept
2: every
0: them out.
2: Time, like, you just watch Turkey, they just constantly drilled in. And it was only that Australia, like we spoke about earlier, was so quick that once Australia got the ball out, they just couldn't stay up with it.
1: We started two with 5-4-1. That was our formation. So five at the back, four in the middle, and one up front. That really got Turkey a bit uneasy as well. Yep. And also, they put all the young boys in. And Turkey had probably organised, we're going to have Ryan, we're going to have Irvine, we're going to have these guys.
2: Yep.
1: And that took their plans out of the water. So that was smart.
0: Good thing you mentioned the youth here, because Nesteri Irinkunda, our first goal scorer, he's only 20 years of age.
1: Yeah, but there's so much speed, Mike. Yeah, there's speed.
0: But he took the goal brilliantly. It was on the break, a long ball up, and he's latched onto the ball, and he's had the chance. He's outpaced the last defender and he's put it away. So,
1: and that's the thing, speed. We have to play like that against the US.
0: We've rarely had that kind of talent in our side.
1: That's right.
0: So that's exciting.
1: Someone can score goals up front. That's what we need.
0: Yep.
1: I actually saw Jamie McLaren commentating outside the game in Vancouver, with that. Giving the guys a rev up and saying Australia's going to win this game.
0: He was a goal scorer. He probably didn't have necessarily the
1: speed.
0: The speed or physicality of someone like Irinkunda. But sometimes Irinkunda, though, is a player playing up front but playing out wide as a wing forward and doing very well there. And really the goal to Connor Metcalf came after 75 minutes. A left foot finish. It was, I think, from outside the box as well, a low shot. And, that was a really good finish. That came against the run of play, but it's about being clinical and taking your chances, of course. And 30 shots for Turkey, only 9 for Australia.
1: There you go. Doesn't that tell you?
0: But, I mean,
1: what does that tell you?
0: Yeah, it's about taking – but, even from those 30 shots, they only created 2 big chances, according to the stats here.
1: Yeah.
0: And Australia only had 1 big chance, apparently, but still scored 2 goals. Not sure how that works, but it's all about taking your chances. And
1: that's what football is.
0: Did.
1: Yeah, that's what football's about.
0: So we're excited to, of course, play the USA in the next game. And
1: we'll go in now with a lot more confidence, too, against the USA with a win under our belt.
0: Yeah, and a good win, two goals still, obviously, doing it on the counter-attack, but still defending extremely well. Well, one side that would have to defend extremely well to be any chance would be Curaçao, who are playing the next World Cup game to be played 3 o'clock in the morning against Germany.
1: Tomorrow,
0: just might quickly go through these games and say who we think might win or could it be a draw. So Germany to beat Curaçao pretty easily.
1: Now I'm back in Germany.
0: Germany have underperformed in the last couple of World Cups, but I can't see them being bothered by little Curaçao. Netherlands and Japan, though, I'm expecting a good match.
1: I'm back in Japan to win that one.
0: I still think the Netherlands might be slight favourites, but I'm actually going to pick a draw in that one. And we've also got Ivory Coast and Ecuador. That's a bit of a toss-up.
1: I'll be back a draw on that one.
0: Mm. Sweden Sweden takes on Tunisia. This is a funny game. Sweden actually didn't win a game in their actual European qualifying, but they ended up making the playoffs anyway because they had won their Nations League group, and then they beat a couple of teams in the final playoffs to get through. But
1: they're not in the best of form. And Tunisia is one of those funny little countries that seem to be annoying for a lot of teams. So it's going to be tough.
0: It could be Australia did beat Tunisia in the last World Cup, but look, I think Sweden might have enough to beat them. They've got some good players that play in the EPL Alexander Isak for Liverpool, who we paid a fortune for, and he spent half the season injured, which didn't really turn out very well. But, I think Sweden will win. Spain taking on Cape Verde.
1: Oh, Spain's one of my tips to win it, so I think Spain will win that easy.
0: Yeah, I think they will probably wipe the floor with poor old Cape Verde. Yeah. And some other games, Belgium and Egypt, that should be a good
1: Belgium
0: one.
1: Belgium should be too good for Egypt.
0: Yeah, hopefully if Mohamed Salah is playing for Egypt, maybe he might be able to do something. But, look, I think Belgium are a stronger side. Saudi Arabia and Uruguay, you'd think Uruguay would be too good for Saudi Arabia,
1: Saudi Arabia have had those upsets, remember?
0: They caused a massive upset at the last World Cup, beating Argentina, but Uruguay is a good side. And Iran and New Zealand, that's a bit of a toss-up. Iran are pretty strong, but I think New Zealand might have a chance.
1: Why aren't Argentina playing with Messi's having his final thing?
0: Yeah, there's just quickly the other games, France, Senegal, Iraq, Norway. I'm expecting Norway to do well at the World Cup with Haaland up front. Argentina take on Algeria. Right. Not too sure about Algeria. They got, apart from Riyad Mahrez, but you think Argentina would win? Yeah, there's a lot of games. Austria, Jordan, Portugal, and
1: there's 104 games. in the World Cup.
0: There's too many to really go through.
1: 104 games.
0: Just mentioning, England Croatia is one of the top games of the round.
1: And I'm disappointed because I can't watch every single game.
0: Yeah. Yeah, England and Croatia is a heavyweight group stage match. Croatia's done really well.
1: They
0: in the
1: have.
0: Last
1: That's going to be tough for England.
0: And England have done very well, to be honest, too, but still haven't broken their got the monkey off the back with the trophy. So Ghana and Panama, Uzbekistan and Colombia. There you go. So Festival of Football, 24 matches per round in the first three rounds.
1: Wow.
0: Because it's a 48-team World Cup, so it is a bit hard to keep up with, but the main match of round one has been played, Australia beating Turkey 2-0. All right, we do have to go into our other
1: football. We quickly mention NPL.
0: Yeah, we need to wrap up our football pretty quick. So congrats also, of course, Blacktown City. They got a win over Sutherland Sharks 2-1.
1: Yeah.
0: A double for Travis Major. That was a much needed win because obviously if we look at the ladder, Blacktown City are still in 15th, second last.
1: Yeah.
0: But they are 6 points clear of Sydney Olympic.
1: They are. Just quickly, Friday night we had Manly and Sydney United 1-1.
0: Yeah.
1: And Marconi and Sydney FC held Marconi to a 0-0 draw despite having a player sent from the field. And then yesterday we had St George Saints with an upset win 4-1 over Uni of New South Wales.
0: Yeah.
1: Wanderers 1, St George City 1. That kept Blacktown City in second last spot. Northwest Spirit got a good win, 3-0 over Sydney Olympic. Blacktown, as you said, beat Sutherland 2-1. And Apia beat Wollongong 2-0. And today we have one game left to be played. And the current score is 12 minutes gone, Rockdale 0, SD Raiders 0.
0: Yeah, there you go. Blacktown City is still in the relegation zone, but hopefully they can improve. Blacktown Spartans 4, Bankstown City Lions 1 in New South Wales League 1, which makes it all the more likely that we have Blacktown Spartans coming up because they're in first place, 4 points here ahead of Northern Tigers.
1: Would that be a playoff? That would be Northern Tigers would play the team who's come second
0: at
1: last.
0: At the moment, if it was to
1: possible
0: finish,
1: possible Blacktown City and Northern Tigers.
0: It could be. Who do you support?
1: Blacktown City.
0: Just quickly, the other results. Mariners 2, Harkoa 2.
1: Mariners are safe, I think, now.
0: Yeah. MacArthur Rams 0, Hills United 0, Northern Tigers 1, Inter Lions 0. How about this for a scoreline? Canterbury Bankstown 6, Newcastle Jets 5.
1: Wow, that was an offensive game.
0: Hurstville Zagreb 1, Western City Rangers 1, and Bulls Academy 0, Rotherham Lions 1.
1: Yep.
0: So that's our wrap of our football. I think we do need to pretty much just go into other sports now, just as we're up to 13 minutes to 5 here at Alive 90.5 Sunday Sports Roundup.
2: I can give you a quick update in the AFL. So it's Mike St Kilda are leading 52 against Mike Stacey's Giants, 51.
1: That's Mike for Mike today.
2: It is.
0: That's,
2: yeah.
0: That's a tight one.
2: Just coming back from halftime.
1: Wow. Yeah, it's a good, that'd be a good game to watch,
0: down,
1: I reckon.
0: That's going down to the wire, which is good to see.
3: Actually, it'll probably have a decent audience now that the soccer's finished.
1: Yeah.
0: I noticed the scheduling, there's a lot of avoiding of clashes, obviously, with the Socceroos, which makes sense.
1: Which is smart.
0: And then in the NRL, by the way, it is the West Tigers 12, the Gold Coast Titans 12. The Tigers did lead 12-0, and they've allowed the Titans back. But who knows how that one's going to want to go. Not exactly the blockbuster of the year. But,
2: I expected the Tigers to win, though.
1: Yeah, I still do too.
0: All right, they won at Leichhardt.
1: And then we also had, Mike, we're talking about other sports. And there was a golf tournament on at the moment. And it was the Canadian Open, which was one of the main ones. And Jay Suba is leading that 13-under with one round left to go.
0: Yeah, and of course we did mention that we have a T20 Women's Cricket World Cup, but that's going on. There's been a few matches played in that. That included Australia defeating South Africa by 65 runs, 172 for 8 versus 107. And in that one, Phoebe Litchfield with a 50. And Georgia Wareham 3 for 13 with the ball, so that was a good result there. I think there'd be one or two other Women's World Cup matches, including the West Indies. They defeated New Zealand by 7 wickets in their match. So, well, that's a good win for the West Indies. New Zealand, perhaps we expected a bit better than that. And we also, I believe, had another result. England defeated Sri Lanka.
1: Okay.
0: Another, sorry, I had to mention England winning a match, but.
2: I just didn't hear it.
0: but they're still pretty strong in the women's cricket. Also, rugby union.
1: Oh, no, sorry, Danny White in that thing for England got a century too, so.
0: Okay, yeah. Yeah, no, they do have a pretty good side still. Super Rugby, no Aussie sides left, but we should still mention the scores. Hurricanes 57, Blues 21, and Chiefs 49, Crusaders 12. Those were the semi-finals.
1: So is that the final?
0: The final will be between the Hurricanes and the Chiefs next weekend. Yeah. Shoot Shield, though, how about this for a score? If you're an Eastern Suburbs fan, you'd be pretty happy. Eastern Suburbs 101, Southern Districts 5.
2: Close.
1: That's a highly level rugby union game. That's shocking.
0: Yeah.
2: No mercy rule?
0: No. Well, they just kept piling on. And, of course, they the tries are worth more and the penalty goals are worth more and all that. So,
1: yeah,
0: a big gap between the standards there. But
1: if I was the coach, I'd be going off because they let Southern Districts get one try. 5-0. I'd be saying, you let them score.
0: Looks like they might have got one with the 5 points there. But
1: that's right.
0: Eastwood 42 beat Sydney Uni 39. Not a lot of defence there. Manly 21, Randwick 21, a draw. So I don't think they have Golden Point. Northern Suburbs 22, Hunter Wildfires 19. West Harbour Pirates 25, lost to Gordon 59. And our Western Sydney 2 Blues got 26, but Warringah Rats got 64.
1: There's some high-scoring game. If you want to see tries, you go and watch Rugby Union.
0: That's the local Rugby Union competition in Sydney. So.
2: Okay.
1: Wow.
0: All right. And as far as tennis is concerned, of course, there was, as we mentioned in the weekly wrap, Alexander Zverev beating Kaboli in the French final. As far as competitions are concerned at the moment, we do have quite a build-up, I guess, to Wimbledon.
1: For a change, there's no Aussies in anything in the French Open. Doubles, mixed doubles, women's doubles.
3: Totally.
1: They're pretty well.
0: But now
1: the French Open in the past. Now we've got Wimbledon coming up.
0: Yeah, it's Wimbledon and it's moving into the grass tournament. So they
1: might have a bit more chance.
0: There's a London ATP tournament. We had it's qualifiers at the moment. Hiji Kato, he's an Aussie. He beat Prismic two sets to one in qualification there. Yeah. You've got Vukic playing later.
3: I suppose not being in the French Open, they're now got time to prepare.
1: It's crazy. You go from clay straight to grass. Mm. So Caboli, who plays on clay, probably won't play Wimbledon or probably won't do very well because the ball's really low and he's got that big Western grip and he's got to have the high bouncing ball. So he's a specialist on clay.
0: Well, there's quite a few tournaments, but we can't really go through all the scores now. There's tournaments in Germany, in Berlin, Halle and Stuttgart, and there's Hertogen Bosch in the Netherlands. There's London ATP and WTA, and there's also Nottingham WTA. So there's still a lot of
1: a lot of tennis going on.
0: It's a quick in the transition from clay to grass.
1: Correct.
0: Yeah. all right. Have we got any other score? Any other live sports?
1: I've got a live score in the AFL, Phil.
2: Yep. So been a goal kick by each side, so it's St Kilda 60 to Geelong West 57. So
0: half time, Gold Coast Titans have just scored, got a try. I'm not sure of the try scorer here, but they are 18-12 ahead of the Tigers at half time.
1: Yeah,
0: at Leichhardt, they're supposed to be a fortress at Leichhardt Oval, but
2: there was something I asked Rod earlier. I'm going to ask you, Mike, in regards to the NRL. So I was watching the last bit of the Sharks game last night, and the Warriors were having a shot at the penalty goal, and the referee sung out to the Sharks players, "Do not move, do not wave your arms in the air while he's having to kick a goal." Is that something that's come in?
0: I've never heard of that before, because that players have always waved.
2: He said to the Sharks players, "Do not do that." So
0: I'm not sure enough people complained about it or something.
2: As long as you're behind the tent, you should be able to do whatever you want.
1: You could be able to call him, miss it, you. Yeah, whatever. So
0: That's something I haven't heard of that. No, I think they're trying to just bring in more and more rules. Are they? More things to get the referees to get their faces on TV.
1: More money.
0: Yeah. it seems that way. 6 minutes to five here on Alive, 90.5 Sunday Sports Roundup. We are going to wrap it up pretty shortly, but of course, great win obviously by the Socceroos against Turkey.
1: So it's good going into the next game against the US. Yeah. We'll be in confidence.
0: By next Sunday, we will know, of course, how we did against the USA, and fingers crossed it's a positive result.
1: Let's play it in Mexico, guys. Come on. have a neutral
2: ground. Play on someone's home ground.
0: I was, unfortunately, disagreeing with Rod about
2: Although Collingwood play on their home ground 17 times a year, so.
1: US not playing in their home ground.
0: Be like the Broncos playing extra games at Suncorp every year.
1: Well, we play Magic Round. I do that in Brisbane. That's unfair. Yeah. That's unfair. So,
0: yeah. I think the World Cup is different. You do have host nations.
1: Still
0: are
1: unfair, though.
0: Host nations are a big part of the.
1: Yeah, but it's still unfair, right?
3: You can host it and then let the team play elsewhere.
0: Would be a bit unfair.
1: They wouldn't like me to be the.
0: Bit unfair of the fans.
1: Would hate me.
0: I'm not sure if it's unfair. Maybe some of the ticket prices, paying thousands of dollars to go watch your games, that might be a bit more unfair. Great chat, of course, with Bob about all things basketball. We'll have to wait to see when we'll next speak to him, because there's maybe not so much basketball to talk about for a while.
1: Be able to talk to him about Blacktown City a little
0: maybe,
1: bit.
0: Maybe a little bit, yeah. And, of course, Michelle, great chat about all the things going on around the World Cup, including riots outside stadiums and, of course, talking about the Socceroos squad and the diversity of of the team. And that was a great chat as well. Thanks so much to Rod, Phil and Kirsten
1: for joining us this afternoon.
0: So until then, go the Socceroos. Hopefully
2: thanks, guys.
0: You can beat USA as well. That would make for a very happy studio next Sunday.
2: Go the Aussies.
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2: I'm Mark Dransfield. Incredible scenes in Vancouver, where Australia's beaten Turkey 2-0 in a famous victory at the World Cup. Nestori Irinkunda scored for the Socceroos in the first half, then Connor Metcalf in the second. We'll have the full report in sport. Authorities are bracing for a wave of petrol panic buying as a temporary 32 cents a litre fuel discount nears its end. Energy Minister Chris Bowen says the tax cut will likely wrap up at the end of the month as planned. The government says it's confident Australia's record high stockpiles will keep up with an expected spike in demand. Senior Coalition frontbencher John O'Dunham has announced he's bowing out of federal politics. The Liberal senator acknowledged he's leaving at a difficult time for the Coalition, but expressed full confidence in the leadership of Angus Taylor and Matt Canavan. He says he'll remain as Shadow Home Affairs Minister for a few more months to complete the Coalition's new migration policies.
3: There are more elements that will need to be announced with regard to skilled migrants, with regard to international students and overall number and how we will deal with those things. And so I'm still doing that work alongside colleagues to ensure that we get the best outcome policy-wise.
2: A permanent memorial has been pledged by the New South Wales government to honour the victims of Australia's worst terror attack. Toby Goff reports.
4: Exactly 6 months ago today, a community holiday celebration turned into a tragedy. 15 innocent lives were lost when two gunmen opened fire at the Hanukkah by the Sea event. Now the state government is allocating $8.3 million to ensure long-term community recovery and a permanent tribute. $2 million will go directly to Waverley Council to design a lasting monument to the victims and brave locals who risked their lives to help. The funding will also support community programs and a major development at the Sydney Jewish Museum to tackle the ongoing threat of anti-Semitism. Toby Goff, Sydney.
2: Police are investigating after the body of a woman was found near a highway in Western Australia's goldfields. Sarah Warmby with more.
5: Emergency services responded to reports of an unresponsive woman on the side of Goldfields Highway at Kalgoorlie just before 10 on Friday morning, but the 35-year-old couldn't be saved. A 38-year-old man who police believe is known to the woman is assisting with the investigation. Police are asking anyone with information to contact Crime Stoppers. Sarah Warmby, Air News.
2: Two 17-year-olds have been charged with assaults and trying to steal a car at Surfers Paradise overnight. Queensland police say a 42-year-old man and a 36-year-old woman struggled with one of the offenders. They say the woman was punched in the face. Australia's agricultural watchdog is facing renewed criticism for refusing to ban paraquat, a toxic herbicide linked to Parkinson's disease. Paraquat is already banned in 70 countries and restricted in its largest manufacturer, China, due to poisoning deaths. Yet Parkinson's Australia CEO, Olivia Nassaris, says it remains widely used in Australian farming.
6: We need government support, policy, process that supports farmers to do this. Now, why should the government support that? Because they shouldn't want people to be diagnosed with Parkinson's, and they shouldn't want the prevalence and incidence of Parkinson's to increase.
2: This is Air News. Australia got its FIFA World Cup 2026 campaign started with a nerve-wracking win over Turkey, as Air Sport's Graham Davis reports.
7: Australia may have surprised many, but perhaps not themselves, as they pulled off a dramatic 2-0 win over Turkey to open its World Cup campaign. Popovic certainly shocked with his selections as he left out Captain Ryan and Vice-Captain Irvine. Ryan's replacement Beach had a fantastic game between the posts, keeping out everything that escaped Socceroos' solid defence that threw themselves around to block attempt after attempt. The match was won with two fine strikes. Just after another Beach save, Ocon Exler put Irinkunda away. He avoided two defenders and slotted his right foot shot into the bottom corner. In the 75th minute, Metcalf eased some nerves with a driving run that ended with a left foot effort into the opposite corner. Beach somehow kept out shots from Goulaire and Aktürkoğlu before the final whistle finally came. Graham Davis in Vancouver for Air sport.
2: AFL and the Lions have beaten Richmond 115-80. Meantime, at halftime, St Kilda 52 led the Giants 51. NRL, a short time ago in the first half, West Tigers led the Titans 6-0. Cricket, and Bangladesh was 3-74 in the 18th over against Australia in the third ODI. And the New York Knicks defeated San Antonio Spurs 94-90 to win the NBA championship for the first time after 53 years. Australian Independent Radio News.
8: Good evening and welcome to The Small Picture with me, Veena Sashikumar. And today I have a very special guest with me. Now, I have Dr. Natalie Ong with me. She is a developmental pediatrician, a clinical academic, and a passionate advocate for children with disabilities and their family. I met Natalie as a part of my speakers group. Mm-hmm. And we also did another program, like a leadership program together. That's how I got to know her better. Natalie has been in this field for over 20 years now. Mm-hmm. And she supported children with intellectual and developmental disabilities, helping families navigate diagnosis, healthcare, and everyday challenges with compassion and expertise. Now, she works with the Children's Hospital in Westmead, and she's also an associate professor with the University of Sydney, where her research has focused on improving hospital care and children with when it comes to children with disabilities. At heart of everything she does, there's one important question that she asks, which is, how can we build systems of care that genuinely sees, supports, and uplifts every child and every family? Welcome to The Small Picture, Natalie. I'm so glad you could make it.
9: Wonderful. Thank you so much for your introduction, Veena.
8: So can I ask you, we have just a few seconds and we've chosen a set of uplifting songs that you said. And before we go on to the first song, what I want to understand from you, what made you say yes to come to The Small Picture?
9: What made me say yes was the fact that I was quite inspired with the types of work that you do, Veena, and that you do have a following of families, mums of children with neurodiversity, mm-hmm. and that sometimes, you know, we just need a little bit of a kind word, an opportunity to be able to be listened to. And I just want to say out to the listeners out there, any mums or families who may feel like they are not having a good time with their child with neurodiversity, that there is always hope and that they are not alone.
8: Thank you. And that feels very good to hear, especially from a mum who has navigated the system. And, you know, I've spoken to you about the things that we've had and the kind of issues that we've gone through.
9: Yeah.
8: Right. So it'll be a nice conversation. And I do have some question that's come in from my group as well, from the my Super Mums group. So
9: happy
8: I
9: to.
8: Will be asking you a few more questions. But before that, we've chosen a couple of songs and they're all uplifting songs that inspire. So the first song that we're going to start off with is On Top of the World from Imagine Dragon. So enjoy the song and we'll come back and chat a little bit more with Dr. Natalie Ong.
9: Cool. Thanks.
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0: Good evening and welcome back to The Small Picture with me, Veena, and I'm here chatting with Dr. Natalie Ong today. So let me start off. I've got a set of topics that I would like to explore with you today.
1: Mm-hmm.
0: The first one is about seeing the child beyond the diagnosis, right?
1: Absolutely.
0: Many parents tell us that once there is a diagnosis given, people start seeing the diagnosis instead of the child.
1: Yeah.
0: So why is it important to see beyond that, beyond that label, even for parents who are reluctant to label their children, right? Sometimes we get
1: absolutely.
0: Like, oh, no, do I, should I get this assessment done? Will it give them a permanent label kind of thing?
1: Yeah, absolutely. Look, the way I see it, a diagnosis is really a map. And it is a map for us to understand our children's needs so that we know how to plug them in, refer them to the appropriate interventions and services.
0: Mm.
1: And that's really effectively what the diagnosis brings. It does not define the entirety of your child.
0: Mm.
1: You know, beyond the diagnosis is the personhood of the child. I hear so many stories of how our children are creative.
0: Mm.
1: They have attention to detail. Or they are loving or kind or loyal or, you know, so many qualities and characteristics that are not necessarily emphasized when a child has a diagnosis. So that's why it's so important to listen to families, hear their story and how they describe their children. Because in these stories, you will find really great ideas of how to motivate and inspire our children. Sometimes, like when we have children who have difficulty in reading, for example, we will get an idea of how the child could be interested in, say, equestrian, you know, someone who loves horses and riding horses. And then guess what? You know, we get a book on horses.
0: Mm.
1: And that motivates our children to then learn to read. I think over and on top of that, going beyond the diagnosis is so important because it helps us recognize the personhood of our children and young people.
0: Mm.
1: And that at the end of the label is actually a person with likes and dislikes, with temperaments and personalities and talents and gifts, strengths that we don't often explore or identify in the diagnostic setting.
0: Mm, that's very true. And I love the word that you use, personhood. You know, that's that really explains it. I mean, you don't really have to explain it further, but you know, but it's a powerful word.
1: Yeah. And that a person is someone who thinks, has cognitive capabilities, and someone who feels, who has emotions as well. And this person can love, can show consideration, can get sad, and you know, all the emotions that we all of us go through. It's a very human experience to recognize the personhood in someone.
0: That is so true. And can you tell me, what are some big misconceptions that you encounter about children with developmental disabilities, and which of these misconceptions actually cause harm?
1: Yep.
0: To the person itself or the family?
1: Absolutely. That's a great question. I think the biggest misconception about our children is that they do not have the capacity to improve or grow.
0: Mm.
1: And I think that is so untrue. Time and time again, parents will ask me about the future of their child, which is fair enough, because they've heard from someone or they've read somewhere about another child with a similar diagnosis, and they're so worried about what will happen to their child. And I always say to the parents, look, you know, your child is unique. No one child is alike, whether it by their biological genetic makeup, it's by their life experience, the family upbringing that they're in, and the opportunities for them to be exposed to good early childhood experiences. So everyone's story is somewhat different.
0: Mm.
1: And that there is always hope. I've never come across a child whose parents have said, oh, there's no improvement whatsoever. Never. Every child has the capacity to improve.
0: Mm.
1: So as long as we find the right combinations of supports, interventions around the child, around the family. So that's the first misconception.
0: Mm-hmm.
1: So therefore, not to have too low expectations, And the misconception that causes most harm is the assumption that a presentation, a healthcare presentation, like a child who comes into hospital with behaviours of concern and attributing it to the disability rather than seeking further investigation for a treatable cause. Mm. That's the type of misconception that can cause the most harm.
0: Oh, okay. Well, that's quite interesting. And I can see how that can cause cause harm and how it can actually take away from the main cause.
1: Yeah.
0: You know, take the attention away from the main cause and
1: absolutely.
0: You're just treating something like a outward symptom than actually the root cause.
1: Absolutely.
0: Okay, I see how that works. Okay, we'll chat more. But next is your other next selection of song, which is Delta Goodrem's Butterfly. We'll hear that and then we'll come back to the next question. Thank you.
1: All right. Thanks.

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2: Good evening and welcome back to The Small Picture. You're here with me, Veena Sashikumar, and I have Dr. Natalie Ong, and we are talking about healthcare, disability and her work in this field of neurodiversity, and what is the kind of, trying to get as much advice from her in this little time that I have with her.
3: No worries.
2: Dr. Natalie, what I want to ask is, many families find healthcare overwhelming to navigate, right?
3: Yep.
2: There are so many different kinds of assessment.
3: Yep.
2: This comes from a friend of mine who is from the Supermums group.
3: Yes.
2: Okay, and she wants to understand, what are the different types of assessments? How do you go about getting those assessments, and what age? How does it start?
3: Yeah.
2: Is there some guidance that you can give there?
3: Okay. So, to an extent, she is correct in a sense that at different ages, there are different types of assessments. But over on top of that, there are also the reasons for why there are concerns with the child.
2: Mm.
3: So as we all may know, in Australia, across Australia, we have child and family health nurses who do developmental screening and surveillance. We have GPs also increasingly trained in the use of the child personal health record, or our blue book, so to speak, as a health and developmental surveillance tool. So often at a very young age, if there were any concerns about your child's development, is to go to your GP, and your GP should be using your blue book to run through a number of developmental screeners. Mm. Once the concerns are identified, then the GP has the option to refer your child to the local community health center or to a pediatrician. Mm-hmm. So what then happens is that at the community center or at the private pediatrician's rooms, secondary screening occurs as well. And that is really just to try to understand, across the various ranges of development, what is it that is of concern? Yeah, if it's a speech delay, or is it a fine motor or gross motor issue, or is it a social interaction type issue? Mm. And then following which, the pediatricians would then refer to centres like ours. So we are based at the Child Development Unit, Children's Hospital at Westmead, for what we call a developmental assessment.
2: Right.
3: And developmental assessments are done for those who are generally under the age of four, so that you get a profile of the child's strengths and weaknesses to then lead to what are the types of interventions that they will need. For the older child, say a child the year before starting school or in school, we would do cognitive assessments because we want to see how the child learns.
2: Mm.
3: And then sometimes there are concerns about their communication and their social interaction, and then we'll do autism assessments as well.
2: Okay.
3: And then more often than not, in the teenage years where mental health issues may be emerging, we then do mental health assessments as well. So there are a range of assessments that are age-dependent, but they're also condition-dependent. It
2: depends. Right, and all these assessments can be done with the Child Development Unit?
3: Yes, yes.
2: Okay.
3: Absolutely.
2: When you say older children, so you say these are
3: school,
2: school
3: age, high school. So we see basically 0 to 16 years.
2: Okay. Mm-hmm. So after 16, they go into the regular GP pool, is it?
3: So what we would hope that our 16-year-olds already have been seen earlier, so we can do a transition to adult services, which is a whole new ball game in itself.
2: Mm-hmm.
3: But I have seen 16, 17, 18-year-olds who haven't been diagnosed and still come to see us. So you know, in exceptional cases, we will take them in because there is nowhere else that will see them. But technically, we are 0 to 16.
2: Okay. Yeah. Okay. Because there are obviously many a times what happens is I'm not there at that 16 age, but my daughter is about 14 now, mm-hmm. right? And then in some cases, nobody has, unless you've mentioned this. I know a friend who's a support worker who's mentioned this, right? That, start looking at other services once she turns 16. But there is no big mention anywhere. There is no awareness. And then suddenly when they turn 16, boom, you need to start looking for things. And
3: exactly.
2: You're completely unaware and caught by surprise.
3: Mm-hmm, mm-hmm. So the planning is so important. In the years leading up to 16 or the post-pediatric service age group, so the planning is so important. In the years leading up to 16 or the post-pediatric service age group, is the then planning.

0: adult health services.
1: Right. And is this just with Westmead Children's, or this is across all the health districts in NSW?
0: So that trapeze belongs to Children's Hospital at Westmead, so you need to be a patient of the hospital. Mm-hmm. ACI will service anyone across the state. Okay. The condition is intellectual disability.
1: Right. Mm. Okay. Wow. Okay. I was not aware of that. And I would probably try to get some more information from you to just like a resource list.
0: No worries.
1: But before we move on, we'll play the next song and we'll come back to some more questions in the next segment.
0: Okay.

0: Alive 90.5.
1: Hello and welcome back to The Small Picture. And this is Veena Sashikumar and I'm in conversation with Dr. Natalie Ong. And she just spoke to me, told me about all these different

0: different levels of assessments and the different kinds of assessment, which is great and very, very useful. Mm-hmm. So I would definitely love some more details from mm-hmm. you about, you know, how one can go about and, you know, like the trapeze program and things that you mentioned. Yeah, so just in case the parents have to go and ask, mm-hmm. They can ask about it.
1: Yes.
0: Yeah. Thank you so much for that.
1: No worries.
0: I know you spoke to me about a project mm-hmm. that you're working on when it yeah. comes to improving. And your yeah. research also focuses on making hospitals a more safer and more responsive yeah. place for mm-hmm. children with disabilities, yeah. right? Or children or family with disabilities. So, one, what started the project? What is the project about? What is the outcome
1: yeah.
0: that you're trying to get out of this?
1: Yeah.
0: And what and when can we expect those outcomes to be to be experienced by the parents?
1: I would like to think that it's already begun, and this is a labor of love of 14 years. 14 years ago, I was appointed to lead a specialist disability health team. Mm-hmm. And it's one of the Ministry of Health-funded pilot programs to improve the care and accessibility of children and young people with intellectual and developmental disabilities. Mm-hmm. And it started off in southwestern Sydney local health district. So we were tasked with the responsibility of setting up services in the community so that these children who never would have been able to come into hospital can do so. From our service. Mm-hmm. And the second was capacity building, that we were tasked with the responsibility of coming up with programs that would upskill the mainstream healthcare workforce to be mm-hmm. able to better care for these children. At that point of time, it was really tough because many healthcare services were too afraid. And, you know, we health professionals are not necessarily trained in disability healthcare. And so... Therein lay the journey. And out of this 14-year journey that I have been on, there are a number of projects that now are occurring across the Children's Hospital Network. Mm-hmm. The first is we have a training program for healthcare staff co-designed by parents, mm-hmm. teaching staff how to use reasonable adjustments in their care, mm-hmm. listening, communicating with the child, partnering with parents, you know, be able to work out what is necessary, what is needed, how do we alleviate anxiety and fear, how do we provide better care, safer and better care for our children when they come into hospital. Mm. This program now has been rolled across several departments. It's been demonstrated to improve not only knowledge and skills, but confidence and agency in staff to make these changes.
0: Wow.
1: And also, we are now rolling out to the oncology department, so cancer care at the moment. I know that's a particularly tricky area. The second project is what I call adapted care pathway. 14 years ago, I had a 10-year-old boy with severe autism and intellectual disability. He was so traumatized by his local hospital. He was forced to have surgery. And after that, was too fearful to come back to hospital. But through the adapted care pathway, we work together with families, with our perioperative pathway staff members, came up with a prototype of a pathway that is low sensory. The child would come in through a quiet pathway. They would be given some medication to help them calm. They inhale some gas and then they go under the anesthetic. And then a whole series of tests and procedures that would have otherwise not been possible to be done on the child would be successfully done under the anesthetic. The child wakes up, has something to eat, they're assessed to be safe, they are sent home. Mm-hmm. And 10 years down the track, we have done over 700 of these procedures successfully, okay. evaluated, and parents have felt, my goodness, you know, this is so smooth sailing, so much more stress-free. Why don't we have this across other districts?
0: Yes, okay, yeah.
1: And then the third project is on identifying our children in hospital, that we now have a digital alert in the hospital electronic management system mm-hmm. to be able to alert the staff for the need for adjustments for every child with a disability.
0: Okay, wow, that is quite an initiative and, you know, a really hard labor of 14 years. And obviously rolling out these systems are not very easy as well. You know, it might require levels of training and, you know.
1: Buy-in
0: yeah.
1: from the various levels.
0: Exactly.
1: I think we are finally there.
0: Look, I do think that in terms of the number of cases that are getting diagnosed, 14 years ago it wasn't as much. Every year the number is actually increasing, and alarmingly so. So I think we are at that point where, you know,
1: absolutely,
0: the need for this project is finally there.
1: And
0: so, yeah, wow, that's an amazing project. Great work to you and your team.
1: Thank you.
0: And I really hope that this gets rolled out across the length and breadth of different local health districts, and not just in Sydney, but across Australia, right?
1: Yes.
0: Because there is a need there. And coming, my daughter was traumatized, right? Being in the triage for such a long time, that people screaming and crying, and, you know, that kind of children with autism, they're sensitive to this kind of noise. And it becomes really hard as a parent to take you to the next procedure. Well, fingers crossed, this will get rolled out very quickly, and good news to all there'll be good news to all parents, thanks to Dr. Ong. So we move on to the next song, which is A Beautiful Day by U2.

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1: I was lucky that when I picked up the phone that day to call my best friend, that he answered.
2: Despite almost every Australian knowing someone who has been affected by suicide, we still don't talk about it. 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
3: Hello and welcome back to The Small Picture. This is Veena Sashikumar and I am in conversation with Dr. Natalie Ong, where she just spoke about the amazing work that they're doing in terms of helping parents who have children with disabilities to have a better experience with healthcare. Now, can I ask you, every child, like every parent, I've had that struggle of going through different things and things like, you know, I wish I had known this before. Or so you meet so many parents who are in this journey. What is it that some advice that you would give them?
4: Yeah.
3: Right? Like something that, you know, when I hear it, I go, oh, I wish. There are things that I would tell new parents that I'd say, you know, I wish I had known it before, but I'm telling you now. So families navigating journeys, this journey, and also, what are some of the supports that are underutilized? You know, you as a person within the healthcare system, you feel that, oh, nobody uses this. You know, we have such a beautiful thing. Why doesn't anybody use it? You know, that kind of a thing.
4: I wish there was more beautiful things, Veena. I suppose just reflecting on the many, many families who come to see us and for the very first time, maybe hearing about a diagnosis and then having to manage the emotions that happen during that time, as well as get their heads around the different things that they need to do to help their child. It can be so overwhelming. Now, the part and parcel of it is, you know, our service has it that we are a one-stop shop. We want to efficiently assess everything and package everything for, you know, your child or young person. It does present itself a somewhat of a challenge, because what it means is that at feedback, we are telling you and explaining about the diagnosis and how we got there. And then going to recommendations, the layers of things like, how do you navigate the NDIS? How do you access, you know, speech and occupational therapy? How do you get in touch with some of these advocacy organizations or organizations that would offer peer support, that would offer parent education, parent workshops? And then there are those specific programs like Triple P for behavior or anxiety. And, you know, it really is really overwhelming. So what I would say in this space is, please reach out to us. Take a breath. You do not need to know everything or do everything all at once. You only need to know what the next step is. And that we at the Children's Hospital have social workers, and our social workers are wonderful, and they really do their best in trying to help families start the initial navigation. There are some NGOs and agencies that offer ongoing case management and support. They have very specific criteria for provisions of support. The NDIS local area coordinator can go to an extent to help you know, families with support. And then the other things would be really look out for parent support advocacy groups. You know, there are many parents who may have been through the journey that you are currently embarking on and be able to give you advice, you know, whether it's emotional support, practical advice, or where do you go to, which therapist is good, or, you know, which
3: program. I started like that. There was somebody who was there to support that journey of mine, and I reached out. And that's how, you know, life got a lot easier.
4: And it makes such a big difference. Absolutely. I was going to tell you a story, really. It really stuck in my mind because it was such a stark story and such a big lesson for me on how a little bit of help goes such a long way. So about 12 years ago, I encountered a Vietnamese family, and this was in the intellectual disability health service that I was leading, and that it was quite confronting. On the day that they came to the appointment, I could see that the parents were really at the end of their tether, and Dad had disclosed to us that the week before, he had gone to the local train station. He was about to jump onto the tracks.
3: Oh, God. Okay.
4: Yeah. But what happened was we were working with Department of Disability, and they brought in their 10-year-old girl. Mm-hmm. With severe intellectual disability and autism, we really went through all the needs of the family and the child, plugged her into intervention services, mm-hmm. and particularly around how to manage her behaviours, because that was the pointy end. We also got developmental psychiatry involved to help manage some of her psychotropic medication, and things gradually improved over time. And she's now in her 20s. Behaviours of concern still there, mm-hmm. but definitely parents are managing much better.
3: Okay, yeah. So good that they reached out when they did. Mm. You saved lives, actually. Mm. And yeah, that is such a beautiful story. And it makes a big difference when, you know, you get the right kind of support. Mm-hmm. And it is a mental load.
4: Absolutely.
3: Honestly, it is a mental load not to know and where to go and what to do kind of thing.
4: Yeah.
3: So thank you so much for that advice. We'll come back for the last segment soon.
5: It doesn't matter if you love him or capital H-I-M. Just put your paws up.

queen. Whether you're broke or evergreen, you're black, white, beige, chola, descent. You're Lebanese, you're Orient. Whether life's disabilities left you out.

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2: Good evening and welcome back to the last segment of The Small Picture. This is me, Veena Sashikumar, and I have had an enlightening conversation with Dr. Natalie Ong. So before I let you go, you know, the show is called The Small Picture, and it's about all about little things that make a big difference and how you can design your own big picture. Right. Yeah. So what is one small action or a something that families can do this week or today or this month, right, to better support a child or to make their life that one bit better?
3: I will say that you are not alone. Take heart. Things may feel quite overwhelming at this point in time. But reach out. Reach out to friends and family. Reach out to parent advocacy groups. I mean, Veena, you have a formidable group of mums, super mums, you call them. You know, mums who have been through the journey before and would be able to provide really good practical support and advice or even just a listening ear, you know, if you've had a bad day. And that there is also governmental and non-governmental organizations out there that are funded to be able to provide you with support, your child with access to interventions. So it's a matter of reaching out, finding out, find your tribe, you know, find the services that will work for your child, yourself and your family. And then it makes such a big difference, you know, to how things pan out in the future. And, you know, I've seen so many families who really have benefited from many of these services. A few worth mentioning to let you know that in every health district, there is a specialist intellectual health disability service that is assigned to your district. And that they are responsible for coordinating complex care of your child or young person with intellectual and developmental disability. So what I will do is Veena will be collating a little bit of resources and information for interested parents out there, and we'll be happy to share that information with all of you.
2: Yeah, that'll be great. Thanks, thank you for that. And yes, honestly, reaching out made a big difference in my life, and that's how we had the snowballing effect of a big thriving super mums of super kids group. So honestly, just unless you ask for help, you're not going to get it. So just make sure that you put up your hand when you need help. You don't have to do this all by yourself. And that's the whole idea of this podcast, to get you to understand that there is a lot of help out there. So reach out, even if it is to me directly or via the Alive Radio channel. Come do a contact us. Reach out to me directly through socials, but just make sure that you're putting up your hand for help. Thank you for listening today, and thank you so much for coming in today.
3: My pleasure. Thanks,
2: and
3: Veena.
2: We'll end with Stand By Me, which is perfect for reaching out. Thank you so much. See you next week.

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2: I'm Mark Dransfield. A 9-year-old Perth girl has been shot dead by police in Pakistan in a case of mistaken identity. Tony Goff reports.
3: 9-year-old Hania Ahmed was visiting relatives in the northern city of Chakwal with her parents and brother when they were robbed at gunpoint by two thieves on a motorcycle. As her father attempted to drive the family away, local police arrived on scene. Relatives say officers mistook the family's fleeing rental car for that of the armed robbers and opened fire. Hania died from her injuries while her mother escaped unharmed. Her father, Adil Ahmed, and her younger brother both sustained severe gunshot wounds and were rushed to hospital for emergency surgery. The Department of Foreign Affairs has confirmed it's supporting the family as authorities in Pakistan investigate the incident. Toby Goff reporting.
2: Federal Treasury modelling shows more than 240,000 people will be cut from the NDIS over the next 4 years. It comes as the federal government ramps up a massive overhaul of the scheme, but Minister for Health Mark Butler has told the ABC people who require care will receive it.
4: This will still be the biggest social program Australia has outside the age pension. It will grow every year, way bigger than Medicare, and it will remain the centrepiece of the most comprehensive suite of supports you will find anywhere in the world.
2: Lifeguards are demanding a federal review of drone restrictions after a woman was mauled by a shark at a Sydney beach. While state-funded shark surveillance drones are used at other Sydney beaches, they're currently banned at Coogee due to airline flight paths. Surf Life Saving New South Wales's Stephen Pearce believes the restrictions are outdated.
5: We have been able to receive some emergency exemptions overnight from CASA to get our drones up there today. It seems a bit futile that we're able to fly our shark surveillance drones in other surrounding beaches and not just above Coogee Beach.
2: The shark attack victim remains in a critical condition in hospital. A fisherman's died after being swept off rocks in northern New South Wales. Emergency services called to Evans Head late this morning tried to revive him, but he died at the scene. A Queensland mother of two says her ability to have more children naturally has been stripped away following a routine hospital procedure. Caitlin Boyle alleges a surgeon went ahead with a permanent sterilisation during her C-section in January, despite her turning down the operation beforehand. The 25-year-old and her husband have demanded answers from Central Queensland Health, which confirms the matter is being investigated. Overseas in Pakistan, which is mediating peace talks between Iran and the US, says it expects an agreement to be finalised in the next 24 hours. More from the BBC's Joe Inwood.
6: This is the strongest signal yet that an agreement has been reached. Over the last 48 hours, first the Americans, then the Iranians, and now the Pakistani mediators have said they expect something to be signed this weekend. Prime Minister Shahbaz Sharif posted on social media that we are closer to a peace deal than ever before, with finalisation in the next 24 hours. But what he's talking about is not actually a full peace deal, but a memorandum of understanding that would reopen the Strait of Hormuz and most likely begin unfreezing Iranian assets.
2: This is Air News. First to the World Cup, and Australia's beaten Turkey Air 2-0 in Vancouver. Nestori Iranckunda and Connor Metcalf were the goal scorers for the Socceroos. Coach Tony Popovich has told SBS it's an incredible feeling.
7: Can't underestimate what this will do for their confidence and belief. Emotionally, it will take a lot out of the players this game, so we've got to get back and recover well and focus on the US.
2: AFL and the Lions have beaten Richmond 115-80 in Hobart. Meantime, Kangaroos forward Paul Curtis is again facing scrutiny from the match review officer over a dangerous tackle. Sarah Patterson with more.
8: The latest incident, which happened midway through the opening term of yesterday's clash with West Coast at Perth's Optus Stadium, left Eagles wingman Hamish Davis concussed. His arms appeared to be pinned as his head hit the turf with force. The 20-year-old had to be helped from the ground by medical staff and took no further part in the match. Last season, Curtis was suspended for 3 matches over a similar tackle. Sarah Patterson, S Sport.
2: And the New York Knicks have been crowned NBA champions after winning Game 5 over San Antonio 94-90. Series MVP Jalen Brunson says it's an incredible feeling.
9: I got no words. I don't know what I'm feeling. I'm just like, I'm in awe. I don't know. Whenever someone counters out, we find a way to come back and do something about it.
2: Australian Independent Radio News.
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10: Welcome to the Parenting Growthcast. We're so glad to have you at another episode of our show. I'm Mina, and here with me is...
11: My name is Marwa, and I hope you all had a good week.
12: And my name is Morteza. Welcome to our new show today. So today I want to talk about a topic that is quite interesting, at the same time it's challenging. So we want to talk about some of the struggles during the day, especially when your kids don't listen to you. If you have a strong-willed child or stubborn child, I think the better word is strong-willed child, you might feel the pain we feel, and sometimes it's hard to, I guess, help them make the best decision for themselves. So, Mina, do you want to talk about some of the things about, I guess, your experience as a parent? Because I know your son is quite a strong-willed child. Yeah,
10: my daughter, she's pretty calm, and she can be very feisty, and she also says, I know I'm sassy. So she has a little bit of sassiness in her. So she can get a bit cranky or moody towards me at times. But she's usually calm compared to my son. My son's very strong-willed. He wants things done his way. He wants to wear what he thinks he likes. It'll take him 20 minutes to decide what he wants to put on, and we have to try and, in a way, respect it. Especially when you're running late, it's really hard. Or he chooses which shoes he wants to put on, and it's really hard, and he wants it done his way. At the same time, I don't want him to learn that just because he's throwing a tantrum or being stubborn and putting his foot down, that he's going to get things done his way. So the challenge for me is, how do I set my boundary and at the same time respect him? So it's a struggle, like a power struggle for me.
12: That's one thing I want
10: to say. And you don't want to be the one to show that you're more superior, because what is your child going to learn? To do the same. They want to be in control of others.
12: Or they can be submissive.
10: Yeah.
12: And when they grow up,
10: the opposite.
12: They become people pleaser, exactly. And they want to do everything that the society
10: does. So it's really hard. And a lot of the times when I've listened to other parenting experts, I've tried to let it go. And in a way, I've tried to create a connection before I lecture my son, because I know he doesn't like it. He will tell me, I never want to speak to you again. Or he says, I'm not talking to you right now, so please don't speak with me. When he doesn't want to hear me lecture him or tell him things, he will just say to me respectfully in the cutest way, but also a bit bossy, I'm not speaking with you right now. Like, he'll just say that to my face. And then he'll run and do what he's doing. So you're just standing there. What do you do? So I just try to calm down and I let it go. And then when he's back to being himself, when I've connected with him, I then discipline him and tell him, look, when you do that, it's time consuming. Look, you know, you've got to, if I pick something for you, can you just, can you just like cooperate, or at least pick it before so we don't do it last minute. I try to give him solutions or get him to find a solution himself and problem solve. So when he's calm, I try and lecture him, because it won't work when he's angry.
12: And that's true even with us. Like, if you're angry, if you had a bad day, no matter what people say, you're not going to listen to them. So it's more, we need to, I guess, wear their shoes, put ourselves in their position, and just make sure we eliminate anything. Like, in psychology they call it vulnerability factors. So your mood is dependent on your vulnerability factors. One of the vulnerability factors is lack of sleep. We all know that if we are sleepless, we get moody. And that's all of us. And then if you're hungry, you can get angry. So with your child, you should do the same. So you need to make sure all these vulnerability factors are eliminated. And it's hard, because as a parent, you need to first do it for yourself and do it for them. So you're responsible for you, for them, and it creates a lot of problems.
10: Yeah, it's hard. It's a big challenge.
12: Mawa, do you want to share your experience?
11: Yeah, my experience would be very similar to Mina's, so I don't want to repeat everything again. Like, we have a very similar sons. They're both very strong-willed. This morning I was having a very challenging time with my son, because it's really hard to get him in the car to go somewhere. Let's say if he needs to go to school, if we need to go somewhere, no matter how early you go, I'm gonna struggle. So I put on his clothes ready for him to wear. And then when we're in the car, he's almost coming in the car, and he decides that he doesn't want to wear that clothes that I picked him. And I just told him, you could have told me the time when I gave you these clothes. You actually got them, you put them on, and now that we're in the car, you want to change, and I had to be somewhere at a certain time, and I didn't want to be late. So we had a very challenging morning. So this is something that we go through almost every day.
12: Yeah.
11: I have no idea what to do.
12: Let's reflect on what happened today. If you go back to today, what do you think you could have done differently that this chaotic thing that doesn't happen?
11: Well, I think I did great until we got in the car. Just when he wanted to change while I was sitting in the car, the car was on. That's when I think I lost everything. I kind of got, I don't know what the word to use, out of control or triggered. Yes. Maybe if I said to myself, so what if you're going to be late? Who cares? Maybe things would have been different. I think that kind of, that could be the reason for me.
12: So you, I think, let's go back to what we said before, vulnerability factor. You had a vulnerability factor because for some reason you had to be there where you wanted to be, and you didn't want to be late because of your commitment and everything else. That itself triggered you.
11: That's true.
12: And if you get angry with your son, and do you think that's going to change the situation in a better way or in a worse way?
11: I think another reason was because he couldn't find something that he wanted to wear, the shorts. We couldn't find it, and he was nowhere in the house. And he kept asking for the same shorts. And I knew that I cannot find it because it was not in his room. Maybe it was, I don't know, in the laundry. So I knew that I couldn't find the thing for him, but he would not give up. He was like, no, I want the same shorts. So there was nothing I could do. I think I tried everything I knew. But
12: yeah, it's hard, and really, I guess we don't want to blame you or anything. It's just we just want to reflect on it as parents on this show. We just want to acknowledge to people that you're not alone. We all have those.
11: That's
12: days.
11: Exactly what I wanted to. Why I'm sharing this, because I think a lot of us go through this, especially if you have a strong-willed child. This is the most difficult part of it.
12: Yeah, but let's talk about the benefit of being strong-willed, like. I think we always, for parents, it's the most annoying thing. It's negative.
11: At this stage, yeah.
12: Like every parent wants their child to listen to them, to obey them, and at least to some degree, you don't want a robot child, but at least you want your child to listen to you at least 60-70% of the time. But yeah, let's talk about that.
11: Yeah, exactly. I remember doing some research and found that strong-willed children are future leaders. So this is going to be the most amazing thing for them at work in the future. They will be the best leaders because, you know, this will help them in the future. But for the parents, it's the most difficult thing to go through.
12: Yeah, yeah. So that's right, yeah. So for parents, it's annoying, but we need to look at the future of our child. And if you want a child who listens to you and says yes to you all the time, you need to think about their future. When they grow up, do you want them to listen to anyone who gives them drugs? Do you want them to listen to anyone who exposes them to something that you don't want them to be exposed? Like, if you don't want that, you need to let them have the power of saying no.
13: Yeah, I definitely agree. Even most parenting experts say having a strong-willed child is the biggest challenge for the parents, especially the primary carer, like the mother. They have to face this challenge and they have to lead so their child can learn what the boundaries are. But at the same time, with them being so strong-willed, it is a good thing for the future, like you both mentioned. They grow up to be leaders. They grow up to be successful. They grow up to find solutions. They have a big imagination and a very creative mind.
10: and they're very straight, like they're very blunt in a way, but it's a good thing. They're very honest people, like strong with kids. They're not ashamed to say what they think, and they speak the truth. So for their future, they make great leaders. They make entrepreneurs. They make successful people. So in a way, it's good. Just think of their future.
12: Yeah. And that's true. Like, I guess everything in this world has advantage and disadvantage, and it's 50-50. So if there is 10 bad things about having a strong-willed child, there's 10 good things about it. Just find that balance for you, and then that way you might feel differently. Mina, what is one of the things that your child refuses to do?
10: A lot of the times my son doesn't like wearing like hoodies or jumpers, and he doesn't like clothing that have tag. So he will always make me cut it with a scissor. Like, he will never wear anything that the fabric is, like, if it's a uncomfortable fabric, he will not put it on. It has to be something that's what he prefers. So that's one thing he hates. He doesn't like putting socks on, but I have to tell him, look, it protects you, it's winter. So eventually he's listening when I've tried to connect with him and then tell him, look, put your socks on, it's good for you. You know, it's winter, it's cold, you have to put it on. He listens. But usually when he was 2, up until he just turned 4, just before he turned 4, it was very hard. He wanted things done his way. He wanted to wear what he wanted, and he didn't like certain things.
12: Yeah. And I think for ethnic people like us, like with different cultural background, there's a lot of pressure that we say kids must wear socks. And some kids don't want to wear socks. Because for any reason, like their feet feels hot, they don't like it, they don't feel comfortable wearing it. I guess when they wear shoes, if they wear socks, it's okay, because that prevents like the smell.
10: Yeah.
12: But if at home, like, I mean, kids don't want to wear it. Like, it's hard for us to force them to do it.
10: Yeah.
12: But you've mentioned like connection.
10: Connection.
12: Let's talk about that. I think that's an interesting topic.
10: Because the reason why I actually learned and I gave it a go and it really worked, when I was watching one of the parenting experts, Dr. Shefali, talk about, she has this phrase where she always says connection before correction.
12: Mm-hmm.
10: I think she came up with it. I'm pretty sure Dr. Shefali was the one who like brought this up. Connection before correction. She said, before you correct your child's behavior, have you connected with your child before? Because if you haven't, they're not going to cooperate. Because they don't feel that they don't feel seen or heard by the parent because they haven't spent time with you. So it makes it harder for them to listen to you and respect your boundaries. So the way that I connected with my kids, I spend a lot of time with them. I read a lot of books. I take them out. We go on coffee dates every Thursday or Saturday, Sunday to connect. We talk about what he likes or what my daughter likes. They tell me about their day. And it's just me listening to them, what they want to talk about, what they like, and their stories about childcare or school. I'm always listening. And then if they like the topic of, like, I don't know, my daughter loves K-pop. She learned it from school. If she wants to talk about it, I listen without judgment. Even though I don't like K-pop Demon Hunters, I'm against it. But if she likes it, then I just listen to what she has to say.
12: Yeah.
10: So I can connect with her. That's her interest. I can't control that. And I find that when I've connected with my kids, when I've read them books and I've bonded with them, if I tell them, guys, put your shoes on, it's winter, it's cold, you know, it protects you and everything, they actually wear it. But if they're dysregulated, if I've had a bad day and I haven't connected and I haven't bonded with my kids, they won't listen. We don't want to wear it. It's too tight around our foot. It feels uncomfortable. I'm not going to put it on. And then they actually make silly faces and run away. And they join a team. My son and my daughter join a team. And they make fun of me, like, we're not going to listen to you. And then I'm just like, who are these kids? Is this my kids? And I realize when I reflect, oh, I haven't connected with them. I've been at work all day. Or maybe I went to the office and I saw them for 5 minutes during drop-off. And then maybe five minutes or 30 minutes when I come home. So for me, it's always about the connection.
12: Mm-hmm. I love that, connection before correction, because you can't change them. And this is one of the things that another parenting expert like Dr. Daniel Amen said it in his book, that you can have your child believe in whatever you believe. Like in America, there's like Democrats and like Republican and stuff like that. And he said, you can make your child believe the same thing you believe, whether it's religion, whether it's politics, whether it's beliefs, anything in life, when you make connections with them, when you spend time with them, every 20 minutes, I think he said like the minimum is 20 minutes with each child. If you have two kids, 20 minutes each child, no distraction, nothing else, only you and them. And that's hard because I guess we're poor in time a lot of the time. Like, I mean, the days that I go to work, like if I go to the office, like I have 10 hours shift, 2 hours commute, that's 12 hours I'm not home. And when I'm coming home, then I'm dead, like I have no energy, like my battery is dead, just like, and then I can't spend any time with them. But as you said, on the weekend, we can spend time with them and take them for some coffee date or something else and have a chat there. And I guess kind of make it up, like make up for the things that we couldn't.
13: Yeah, you couldn't spend much time.
12: It's not that 5 days. I mean, like, because my work is a bit different. Like I have 2 days off during the week.
13: Yeah.
12: So I have time. It's just I need to prioritize their needs first. Connect with them and then expect them to listen.
13: It's hard to balance it all.
12: It's hard because we all have other things to do. Like, I mean, I have studies, I have work, I have my social media that I'm looking after. We have this radio show and then we have our kids and then we have our partners. So there's a lot.
13: And the housework, oh my God.
12: Cooking and cleaning. But I didn't count that because that's inevitable. Like that's part
13: every
12: of
13: every second.
12: Yeah, that's part of our everyday.
13: Morning, afternoon, night.
12: Mawa, anything you wanna add about the challenges you face with your child? Like what's one of the things that your child refuses to do?
11: The biggest one is that going on time in the car or if we need to leave the house. That's I think the only challenge at the moment. A lot of other things got better because he's almost 8 in the next few days. Everything else is all good. But as he's growing, I realized that in the past, it was the difficult part was that he wanted to eat when we were leaving the house. That's now all good. The new thing is that he just finds, I think he finds new things to challenge me with. So at the moment, it's just getting in the car on time. He would remember to go to the bathroom, or he would remember to change his clothes to something else, or he doesn't like something. So this is a new challenge. I think this is the only one. The rest is all perfectly fine. Similar to the challenge that Nina has with her son. My son used to have those challenges, but now it's a lot better.
12: Yeah.
11: He's improving a lot.
12: Yeah, that's good to hear. So now we take a short break and we will be back with the next segment.
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12: Welcome to the second segment of the show. Now we want to talk about if you have a strong-willed child, and sometimes you need to do more than other kids for them because you don't want to be late, you don't want them to be late to school, and you kind of help them wear their uniform or prepare their lunch or anything that you expect them to do it themselves, you do it for them. So what's the disadvantage of that, Mina? Let's talk about that.
13: If you're doing things for your kids,
12: you're
13: not really teaching them responsibility and you're kind of taking their self-esteem away. Like Dr. Amen said, if you do too much for your kids, that's how you raise weak kids.
12: Yeah.
13: Not just weak, but low self-esteem. Children who feel like they're not enough, that they're not good enough. So it's really damaging their future and their confidence. So the way I see it, if you have a strong-willed child, in my view, you can guide them. You can create an environment to help them thrive by supporting them. If they take time and they overthink or procrastinate, wake them up early, try to help them be more organized what they're going to wear the next day, the night before, prepare their lunchbox the night before. This is what I do. And you don't have to do everything for them. You can do it together, make it fun. Oh, let's make your lunchbox, or let's go choose what you want to wear tomorrow and make it ready so that we're not late. Kind of like make it into a game, make it fun, instead of doing it for them, and then what have they done? to plan their day, nothing.
12: Yeah.
13: They've just they were like, you know, standing there and you were doing everything for them. They're not really learning.
12: Yeah. And I think another thing is let them be late. Right? Let them make mistakes when the consequences are less. If today my child is late at school and I let them be late, then the school is going to give them late note, right? They need to explain it. My son was late last week and he was like, oh, I'm late. What should we do? I'm like, you need to go. I went with him. Not that I left him alone. I went with him to the school and the lady said, oh, he's 1 hour late. What happened? And I said, ask him. And then my son was like scratching his head and then said, I was delaying and then I was late. And I told him, yeah, that's right. You just tell them the truth, right? You were delaying it. You could have gone, because he woke up early. Like, it wasn't that he woke up late. He woke up early. I gave him his breakfast. I helped him prepare his lunch. Everything was ready. Just the moment he needed to go to school, he decided to play with something or he decided to read a book. And that part, I let him make that mistake. I let him be responsible for his action. And if that happens, and then I spoke with the school at the same time. I spoke with his well-being teacher and I said, look, I want my son to be responsible. If he's coming late for a while, this is the reason, because I don't want to force him and push him to get ready on time and come here. I want him to get the consequences. But I told them, because there's a parent-child meeting next week or the week after, and I said, I want you guys to come and tell him on those days that he needs to come on time. And this is giving him responsibility. But imagine I, every day, because this is what I've been doing for the past year, like, I make sure everything is ready. I make sure it's less stressful for him. I make sure he's ready. And then, bang, he goes to school. And he doesn't learn to do it. And that's the problem, that I need to do a lot for him to be ready. And it's not me. It's his school, not my school. And if he doesn't learn this today, I feel like tomorrow when he goes to workforce, he might not be on time at work. And then what's going to happen? He gets kicked out of the work, right? So, and then this punctuality or lack of punctuality is going to stay with him. So now that he's only 8, I want him to face the consequences to... and then I think we always need to talk to the school. Sometimes the school put pressure on the parents and the parents don't want consequences to...

0: too much instructions. Do this, put your shoes on, don't forget to do this. If you keep reminding your child what they have to do, they kind of rely on you. That was my mistake when my daughter was in kindergarten.
1: Yeah.
0: I didn't know. I actually thought, oh, I'm doing the right thing by reminding my daughter, Alina, don't forget to put your shoes on, or don't forget to fill up your water bottle. Don't forget to put your lunchbox in your bag. Did you get your book for the library? It's library week. So I kept on reminding my daughter, and I realized on the days that I expected her to know because I was busy doing other things and preparing for my work, she was just sitting in the room, not doing anything. Oh, where's my uniform? Bring it. So what I learned was, let your child, like you said, be responsible. Don't give them too much instructions. Be a little bit vague, like, hey, you know what you have to do for the day. I believe in you. Go do your thing. Go do what you have to do to prepare for school. And we're leaving in 20 minutes,
1: yeah,
0: for example.
1: And then if you need help, let me know.
0: Yeah, you give them 20 minutes. And I learned that starting this year, and things changed. She started being more responsible. She even showed more confidence. Like, oh, mommy, I did it all by myself. Like, she will write me notes. I did my lunchbox all by myself. Like, she will remember now because I don't have to be her alarm clock to remind her of things.
1: Yeah.
0: So it's good when we take a step back, our kids build that trust within themselves.
1: Yeah, yeah. And that's one of the things that I learned from Dr. Daniel Amen, because he said when his daughter was younger, like in year one or two, she didn't want to study, and then her mom was pushing her to study. And then she went to a parenting course and they told her, you need to hold her responsible. So then the mom stopped telling her to do her homework. And just she said, I don't want to do my homework. And her mom said, that's fine. If you don't want to do your homework, it's your homework. I've already done my homework when I was a kid. So now you need to know what the consequences are, because you might need to repeat the same year and you might need to find new friends who are younger than you. And do you want to do that? And then her daughter just said, no, I don't want to do this. I just want to do my homework later. So just by changing the scenario, the perspective got changed. And he also mentioned something that's interesting, because he said one day his daughter forget to take her jumper, and it was a cold day. The school called them and say, hey, can you bring her the jumper? And they said, no, it's her responsibility. She needs to remember when it's cold day, she needs to take her jumper. And again, the same thing with the lunchbox and stuff like that. So I think these are the things that we need to kind of be mindful, because we want our kids to be responsible for their action and for what they're doing. And we need to stop overdoing for them, because as you said, it's going to impact their confidence, is going to impact their responsibility and whatnot. Mawa?
2: Yeah, I think this is the part that I also think I do too much for my son. Although that I stopped a lot of things that I do for him. With making his lunchbox, I haven't been successful. He doesn't just do it. He won't do it. Because I think he doesn't know what to put in. Because according to him, our house is boring and there's no nice snacks for him to take. So whatever that we have in the fridge, he doesn't want to take. Sometimes I just put something in his lunchbox so he can eat. And I just don't want him to see, because everything I put, he would say, don't put that for me. Don't put that. And I'm like, what do I put then?
1: And I think school makes it harder as well. I remember one day my son said, don't put me sandwiches because I'm not going to eat it. And we had nothing else. So I was like, what do you want me to put you? And he said, I just put me banana and apple. So I put a banana, I sliced an apple, put it in his lunchbox, sent him to school. My son went to school and then the teacher said, oh, what do you have for lunch? And he said, nothing. My parents didn't give me lunch. And then they called my wife and said, hey, you forgot to send your son lunch. And my wife told me, and I said, no, he said, I'm not going to eat a sandwich. If you put me, I'm going to throw it in the bin. And I was like, I'm not going to waste food to give it to him. Then the school gave him like a sandwich that they have, because the school has like some food for kids that for any reason they can't have lunch. If it's poverty or neglected kids. So it was funny. And then they said, oh, if you think your child is not going to get full, you can bring more food. And Mama said, no, one sandwich is more than enough for him. And he ate that sandwich.
3: Wow.
1: It was same standard you wanted to put him. But the only thing is, we don't eat white bread.

0: the school gives him white bread. We eat wholemeal bread. And we buy like the cheese. Sometimes we buy cheese because we try not to eat too much dairy. But anyways, that's a different story. So we just buy the one which has got less fat and it's got less like salt stuff. So a healthier version, according to my son, a boring version. Mm-hmm. So then he was happy with what the school gave him because it has too much salt, it has too much sugar, it has too much of the thing that we didn't give him. And then after that, now we make sure he takes something to school. I'm like, even if you don't eat it, just take it. Because look, I don't want the school to call me every day and say you're neglecting your child. It's just sometimes the school, I guess they want to protect the kids, but sometimes it hinders your thing. That's why it's important to talk to school about what you want to do, what they want to do, so they know that you're not neglecting your child. It's not that at home you have nothing to give it to him. It's he doesn't want to take something to school.
1: Yeah.
0: And then you want him to take responsibility for his action. Okay. So how do you think you can take your child on their mistake? If your child makes a mistake, and we all know that kids want to blame someone. Like that's really natural thing for human. Like if your child is late, say, "Mom, you made me late because you did this." Or my sister did this, she made me angry, that's why I did this. So we just want to kind of see what's the best action here. Like, what can you tell our kids when they blame someone else, but they don't take ownership of their own mistakes?
1: This is another favorite topic of mine that I practice with my kids. A lot of the times my daughter, she has learned, because she's older, she's learned how to acknowledge and take accountability when she's done something wrong. But the way that I see it, it has a lot to do with our tone and how we show their mistakes. So for example, if they've done something wrong, if let's say they've broken something or they've pushed their brother and their sibling has fallen and they got hurt, if we use a tone where we're pointing fingers at the child who's at fault and we're using a tone where they feel judged, they're gonna get defensive. I've tried this. They will be defensive. They will blame. They will shame. They will do everything they can to try and avoid being responsible because of how we've made them feel from the tone that we've used. But if my child does that, even if I've in the past made mistakes, I still tell them, look, if you've made a mistake, it's okay. We're human. We make mistakes. It doesn't mean that we have to blame other people. It's never anyone's fault that, for example, you tripped. You didn't look. If someone's put the bag in the way, which my daughter used to say, oh, he put the bag in the way, I fell because of him. I said, no, you didn't look. The bag was there, I agree with you. The person who put it, they shouldn't have put it there. But we don't need to blame people that we got hurt because of them. We have eyes, we can look, and we can be more cautious. So it's okay that you fell. You just accept that it wasn't anyone else's fault. You just have to be more careful next time. Or if my daughter is blaming her sibling, usually my son actually does this now. If he blames my daughter, oh, Alina was screaming, I got scared, and then I dropped my like food or something. I always tell them it's not her fault. You got scared. She didn't scare you. That was not her intention. She was just talking loud. So it's all about our tone, in my view, how we say it. If we're, like I said, if we're using the you, you're at fault, you did this, they will be defensive. So we have to be very mindful of making it not sound judgmental so that they don't get defensive.
0: Yeah. And I think that goes back to the connection we said.
1: Yeah.
0: So for them, if I tell my son or my daughter that you did this and, for example, you pushed your sister and now she's crying, go and apologize. Yeah. So for him, I'm not connecting with him because he feels like he lost my connection. He feels like he lost my love. He feels, deep down, he feels shame. Like, yeah, I did something wrong. My parents don't like me anymore. They're gonna hurt me so they get defensive. So they do everything to blame someone else for their action because this way they don't feel the shame, they don't feel the guilt, they don't feel the lack of connection.
1: Mm.
0: So they feel like, I did this, now I'm gonna get the love back. Because for them, you deprive them from your love because You don't say them, oh, lovely. You don't hug them that day. They push their sister, right? So you don't show them love and affection, which is natural and normal. But for them, how they feel is a lot of shame, a lot of guilt. That's why they get defensive. You need to acknowledge their feelings as well.
1: Exactly.
0: But it's frustrating for parents, yeah. Especially with the siblings when they blame each other for anything. Yeah. Mm. Mawa?
2: Yeah, I find my children doing this a lot. If one of them did something, they try to blame the other. So that's something that we're practicing at home, to take ownership of whatever you do. That's something I'm also practicing for myself. Yeah, it's still in progress.
0: Yeah, yeah. And sometimes we learn behaviors because we as a parent, like, say to our kids that, oh, you made me late to work. And
2: yeah, that's right.
0: Then they say, okay, so it's a good way. So my parents are blaming for me for this, and I can blame my sister for that. And then I can blame my parent for that. So we need to make sure we avoid doing that.
2: Yeah, we have to unlearn, because this is something that the generation...
0: It is intergenerational, yeah.
2: Our parents must have, you know, sometimes did it.
0: Yeah.
2: We learned from that. To unlearn it will take some time. So I think, yeah, a lot of us will work on it and...
0: Yeah, and look, a really good technique to do this is what I learned from Dr. Daniel Amen. And he calls all these automatic negative thoughts or ANT. So for short, for ANT, like automatic negative thoughts, ANT. So this is one of the, he calls it poisonous ANT, that takes all your life. Because in life, instead of taking responsibility for your actions, you look for someone to put them at fault. And you do it for the rest of your life. Like you say, our parents did it. We do it to our kids. So see, all your lives, you don't learn how to live in a peaceful way. And he says to ask a few questions. So they're simple questions. I guess I'm going to say it on this radio show for all of us to remind. And for you guys, if you know it, if you don't know it, that's okay. You can learn it. First question you ask yourself, is it true? So if my child makes me go late, is it true? You might say deep down that, yeah, it's true because of blah, blah, blah. And then you ask yourself again, is it 100% true? Yeah? And then ask yourself, if I don't have this thought, how my life would be? And then ask yourself, what can I change this thought with a positive one? Right? So for example, even with this example that you're late at work, firstly, you ask yourself, is it true? You might say, yeah, probably it's true because my son was delaying, so I got late to work. And then you say, is it 100% true? Then you look back and you say, no, it was also me waking up a bit later. So that you can find all these things. And then you say, if I didn't have this thought, what would happen? If I didn't have this thought, I would be more happy, not judging myself, not judging my kids and feeling better. And then you say, what is one thing that I can replace this thought with? With a positive thing. I was late, but I spent more time with my kids. That's a positive thing, right?
2: Yeah.
0: So you can always change this. And you can learn, you can teach your kids. They can learn from you. Like I told my son once about this, and he kind of was following it. But it's good to have this worksheet that you can download it. It's downloadable online.
1: Really,
0: yeah.
1: I actually love it.
0: Yeah, yeah. It's for every negative thought you have, but with this one specifically, because we talked about blaming others, as a parent, we can do it ourselves, and then we can print it and have our kids have a go. And we all can do it as a family and stop blaming each other for all the things that's happening.
1: Yeah.
0: Yeah. Let's take a short break and we will be back.
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0: Okay, welcome back to the last segment of the show. Now we want to talk about how much responsibility you should give to your strong-willed child so you don't overwhelm them, because if they're overwhelmed, like, their stress goes high and then, of course, their mood gets changed and it's psychologically damaging for them. So how much responsibility is okay to give to your kids?
1: Obviously, it depends on the age of your child. For me, based on their age, what is appropriate and what they can physically do. For example, for my four-year-old, he has to take his own clothes, like dirty clothes, to the laundry. He has to put his own socks on, put his own shoes on, small things, because he's only four. If he's eating food, he has to take his own plate, put it in the dishwasher. When we, like, for example, wash dishes, we unload the dishwasher together, we do the housework together, so we clean together, they have that responsibility. For my kids, basically, they have to do most of the house chores that me and my husband do. My children have to get involved. So it's like a non-negotiable rule that we have. And I'm not going to say, like, oh, my four-year-old has to wash the dishes, because he's only four. He can put some of the dishes in the dishwasher.
0: Yeah,
1: you know,
0: yeah.
1: He knows what he can carry, what he can't carry. So based on his age and what's appropriate, they do most things that me and my husband do. Everything, like doing the bed, cleaning the house, even vacuuming, even mopping. They love it. They actually see that as play, but it is something that we are very strict about in the house, because we tell my kids, we're a team, we do the housework together, this is your responsibility, you live here. And they actually, so far, up until now, and I hope when they're older they have this habit as well, they love it because we make it fun and playful.
0: Yeah, yeah. And that's interesting you're saying this, Mina, because last week I wanted to have my kids do some house chores and I did everything. Like, I told them what to do, I told them how to do everything, and I told them, I used punishment, rewards, anything that you think of. But kids love play, so I said okay, let's find the music on YouTube about, like, pack away or clean up songs, and I put that clean up songs, and both my kids came and helped me, and our garage was like chaos, and we wanted to get it ready for something in our house. So they both helped me, and with that song, they kept coming, oh, can we repeat the song again? So we put like a song, another song. For 25, 30 minutes, we kept having different songs, and they helped us. But no matter how many lectures we gave them, no matter how much rewards we gave them, no matter how much punishment we gave them, nothing worked. I think it goes back to connection, as you said, collaboration and play. With kids, everything is play. Like, even like a painful task like cleaning or house chores can be, I guess, more fun if you do it in a playful way. And we've done it and it worked. So I think we're going to do it more and more with our kids.
1: Yeah.
0: I think it's just more, you want to be strict, but kids don't like strict parents. But at the same time, you don't want to be too lenient and just give up.
1: There has to be a balance.
0: Giving, yeah. So that's my experience. And I guess what experts say, give your child responsibility, as you said, Mina, based on their age, based on their ability. Every child has got different abilities. A two-year-old might be different to another two-year-old.
1: Exactly.
0: So you give them as much responsibility as they can do it. If it's a little bit more than what they can do, that's good, not too much, because that little bit of stress gives them a challenge and teaches them problem solving. So you don't want to give them really easy tasks that they just do it like this, because next time they don't want to do it because they're not challenged. So they need to be challenged, but I guess not too challenged. So you need to find a balance that my child is going to be challenged this much. And this is a healthy challenge. This is a healthy stress that they need. And you always need to tell them and remind them that I'm always there for you. If you need help, just call my name.
1: Yeah.
0: And they need to know that they shouldn't rely on you, but they're not alone, because problem solving can be difficult for them. And when they say, oh, I can't do it, which most kids say, I can't do it. Again, we can go back to, is it true? You can't do it? Is it 100% true? How do you feel if you don't have this thought? How do you feel if you change this with, I can do it, with a positive?
1: If I try, yeah.
0: Yeah, yeah. But I can do it if I try harder. Then I spend more time. And if I need help, then my mom or my dad is always there for me, and they can come and help me and support me. So that's one of the things I wanted to say at the end of this, I guess, show. Mina, do you have anything else to add for the last part of the show?
1: I just want to go back to the first topic that we talked about, having like a strong-willed... We want to say strong-willed instead of stubborn, but if you have a strong-willed child, see the positive side of things. It must be so challenging for you as a parent to have to deal with your strong-willed child mm-hmm. every morning. You might even feel very anxious waking up thinking, oh no, here we go again. My child's going to have a tantrum. They're not going to listen. They're going to take their time. They're going to make me be late. Let's stop the blame and think of how your strong-willed child is unique. They're different. And it is also a good thing for the future. They will be grown up to be a leader, someone who can problem solve, someone who's very... resilient and someone who doesn't give up. So see the good side of it, even though I acknowledge that it's difficult for parents who have strong-willed kids, because I can relate. But you are doing an amazing job, and each day when you practice your calm, you'll get better at regulating your own nervous system and calming yourself down. So don't give up, keep trying. And if you lose your cool and blame your child or argue with them and disconnect, there's always a way to come back and reconnect with your kids. There's always time to repair, apologize, get down on your child's level and repair and restart, give it another go.
0: Yeah.
1: So
0: yeah.
1: That's what I wanted to pass yeah. on to the
0: yeah.
1: parents.
0: Yeah. And remember, your child is not doing this because they hate you or they want to make your life miserable. These are all the negative thoughts that come to the parents. So if your child doesn't listen to you and do whatever they need to do, sometimes you feel like you failed as a parent, and you might think, what did I do wrong that my child is not listening to me? Maybe I need to be more strict. Maybe I need to be harsher. You might try some of the other things. But remember, it is your child's personality. You need to find a way that connects with them, as Mina said, and then correct them.
1: Exactly.
0: So connection before correction was a really good thing that we learned today. And if any negative thought comes to you as a parent, remember to kill the ants, right? The automatic negative thoughts. Just say, is it true? Is it 100% true? How do I feel if I don't have this thought? What can I replace this thought with? If I'm a failure as a parent, I failed as a parent. Is it true? Probably it's true, but then you say, is it 100% true? And you're like, no, it's not 100% true because I have these good things, right? And then you say, how do I feel if I don't have this thought? If I don't have the thought of being a failure, I feel better. And what I can replace it with is I'm a good parent. I'm just like, as much as I need to be good, I'm good. That's what we need to remind ourselves, and that helps us cope with a strong-willed child.
1: Yeah, that's exactly right.
0: Okay, so I think we came to the end of the show. If any last messages, let us know. Other than that, we can say bye to our audience.
1: Thank you so much, everyone, for listening. And we can't wait to have another show next week on Sunday from 6 to 7. See you all.
0: Bye. See you next week.
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2: I'm Mark Dransfield. A 9-year-old Perth girl has been shot dead by police in Pakistan in a case of mistaken identity. Tony Goff reports.
3: 9-year-old Hania Ahmed was visiting relatives in the northern city of Chakwal with her parents and brother when they were robbed at gunpoint by two thieves on a motorcycle. As her father attempted to drive the family away, local police arrived on scene. Relatives say officers mistook the family's fleeing rental car for that of the armed robbers and opened fire. Hania died from her injuries while her mother escaped unharmed. Her father, Adil Ahmed, and her younger brother both sustained severe gunshot wounds and were rushed to hospital for emergency surgery. The Department of Foreign Affairs has confirmed it's supporting the family as authorities in Pakistan investigate the incident. Toby Goff reporting.
2: Federal Treasury modelling shows more than 240,000 people will be cut from the NDIS over the next 4 years. It comes as the federal government ramps up a massive overhaul of the scheme. But Minister for Health Mark Butler has told the ABC people who require care will receive it.
4: This will still be the biggest social program Australia has outside the age pension. It will grow every year, way bigger than Medicare, and it will remain the centrepiece of the most comprehensive suite of supports you will find anywhere in the world.
2: Lifeguards are demanding a federal review of drone restrictions after a woman was mauled by a shark at a Sydney beach. While state-funded shark surveillance drones are used at other Sydney beaches, they're currently banned at Coogee due to airline flight paths. Surf Life Saving New South Wales's Stephen Pearce believes the restrictions are outdated.
5: We have been able to receive some emergency exemptions overnight from CASA to get our drones up there today. It seems a bit futile that we're able to fly our shark surveillance drones in other surrounding beaches and not just above Coogee Beach.
2: The shark attack victim remains in a critical condition in hospital. A fisherman's died after being swept off rocks in northern New South Wales. Emergency services called to Evans Head late this morning tried to revive him, but he died at the scene. A Queensland mother of two says her ability to have more children naturally has been stripped away following a routine hospital procedure. Caitlin Boyle alleges a surgeon went ahead with a permanent sterilisation during her C-section in January, despite her turning down the operation beforehand. The 25-year-old and her husband have demanded answers from Central Queensland Health, which confirms the matter is being investigated. Overseas in Pakistan, which is mediating peace talks between Iran and the US, says it expects an agreement to be finalised in the next 24 hours. More from the BBC's Joe Inwood.
6: This is the strongest signal yet that an agreement has been reached. Over the last 48 hours, first the Americans, then the Iranians, and now the Pakistani mediators have said they expect something to be signed this weekend. Prime Minister Shahbaz Sharif posted on social media that we are closer to a peace deal than ever before, with finalisation in the next 24 hours. But what he's talking about is not actually a full peace deal, but a memorandum of understanding that would reopen the Strait of Hormuz and most likely begin unfreezing Iranian assets.
2: This is Air News. First to the World Cup, and Australia's beaten Turkey Air 2-0 in Vancouver. Nestori Iranckunda and Connor Metcalf were the goal scorers for the Socceroos. Coach Tony Popovich has told SBS it's an incredible feeling.
7: Can't underestimate what this will do for their confidence and belief. Emotionally, it will take a lot out of the players this game, so we've got to get back and recover well and focus on the US.
2: AFL and the Lions have beaten Richmond 115-80 in Hobart. Meantime, Kangaroos forward Paul Curtis is again facing scrutiny from the match review officer over a dangerous tackle. Sarah Patterson with more.
8: The latest incident, which happened midway through the opening term of yesterday's clash with West Coast at Perth's Optus Stadium, left Eagles wingman Hamish Davis concussed. His arms appeared to be pinned as his head hit the turf with force. The 20-year-old had to be helped from the ground by medical staff and took no further part in the match. Last season, Curtis was suspended for 3 matches over a similar tackle. Sarah Patterson, S Sport.
2: And the New York Knicks have been crowned NBA champions after winning Game 5 over San Antonio 94-90. Series MVP Jalen Brunson says it's an incredible feeling.
9: I got no words. I don't know what I'm feeling. I'm just like, I'm in awe. I don't know. Whenever someone counts us out, we find a way to come back and do something about it.
2: Australian Independent Radio News.
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2: I'm Mark Dransfield. A 9-year-old Perth girl has been shot dead by police in Pakistan in a case of mistaken identity. Tony Goff reports.
3: 9-year-old Hania Ahmed was visiting relatives in the northern city of Chakwal with her parents and brother when they were robbed at gunpoint by two thieves on a motorcycle. As her father attempted to drive the family away, local police arrived on scene. Relatives say officers mistook the family's fleeing rental car for that of the armed robbers and opened fire. Hania died from her injuries while her mother escaped unharmed. Her father, Adil Ahmed, and her younger brother both sustained severe gunshot wounds and were rushed to hospital for emergency surgery. The Department of Foreign Affairs has confirmed it's supporting the family as authorities in Pakistan investigate the incident. Toby Goff reporting.
2: Federal Treasury modelling shows more than 240,000 people will be cut from the NDIS over the next 4 years. It comes as the federal government ramps up a massive overhaul of the scheme, but Minister for Health Mark Butler has told the ABC people who require care will receive it.
4: This will still be the biggest social program Australia has outside the aged pension. It will grow every year, way bigger than Medicare, and it will remain the centrepiece of the most comprehensive suite of supports you will find anywhere in the world.
2: Lifeguards are demanding a federal review of drone restrictions after a woman was mauled by a shark at a Sydney beach. While state-funded shark surveillance drones are used at other Sydney beaches, they're currently banned at Coogee due to airline flight paths. Surf Life Saving New South Wales's Stephen Pearce believes the restrictions are outdated.
5: We have been able to receive some emergency exemptions overnight from CASA to get our drones up there today. It seems a bit futile that we're able to fly our shark surveillance drones in other surrounding beaches and not just above Coogee Beach.
2: The shark attack victim remains in a critical condition in hospital. A fisherman's died after being swept off rocks in northern New South Wales. Emergency services called to Evans Head late this morning tried to revive him, but he died at the scene. A Queensland mother of two says her ability to have more children naturally has been stripped away following a routine hospital procedure. Caitlin Boyle alleges a surgeon went ahead with a permanent sterilisation during her C-section in January, despite her turning down the operation beforehand. The 25-year-old and her husband have demanded answers from Central Queensland Health, which confirms the matter is being investigated. Overseas in Pakistan, which is mediating peace talks between Iran and the US, says it expects an agreement to be finalised in the next 24 hours. More from the BBC's Joe Inwood.
6: This is the strongest signal yet that an agreement has been reached. Over the last 48 hours, first the Americans, then the Iranians, and now the Pakistani mediators have said they expect something to be signed this weekend. Prime Minister Shahbaz Sharif posted on social media that we are closer to a peace deal than ever before, with finalisation in the next 24 hours. But what he's talking about is not actually a full peace deal, but a memorandum of understanding that would reopen the Strait of Hormuz and most likely begin unfreezing Iranian assets.
2: This is Air News. First to the World Cup, and Australia's beaten Turkey Air 2-0 in Vancouver. Nestori Iranckunda and Connor Metcalf were the goal scorers for the Socceroos. Coach Tony Popovich has told SBS it's an incredible feeling.
7: Can't underestimate what this will do for their confidence and belief. Emotionally, it will take a lot out of the players this game, so we've got to get back and recover well and focus on the US.
2: AFL and the Lions have beaten Richmond 115-80 in Hobart. Meantime, Kangaroos forward Paul Curtis is again facing scrutiny from the match review officer over a dangerous tackle. Sarah Patterson with more.
8: The latest incident, which happened midway through the opening term of yesterday's clash with West Coast at Perth's Optus Stadium, left Eagles wingman Hamish Davis concussed. His arms appeared to be pinned as his head hit the turf with force. The 20-year-old had to be helped from the ground by medical staff and took no further part in the match. Last season, Curtis was suspended for 3 matches over a similar tackle. Sarah Patterson, S Sport.
2: And the New York Knicks have been crowned NBA champions after winning Game 5 over San Antonio 94-90. Series MVP Jalen Brunson says it's an incredible feeling.
10: I got no words. I don't know what I'm feeling. I'm just like, I'm in awe. I don't know. Whenever someone counts us out, we find a way to come back and do something about it.
2: Australian Independent Radio News.
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11: 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Hello, everyone. My name is Alan Chen. I'm your radio host of this program tonight. Yeah, understanding your personality through the Enneagram, MBTI, and Big Five. Now, we already come across with how to understand your personality through Enneagram with the 10 episode. And also, we have come across with the MBTI, how to understand yourself using the MBTI model, Myers-Briggs Type Indicator. Now, we go into a more latest model to understand your personality. This is called Big Five. Big Five is only about 35 years ago. That is the final development by two American psychologists. One is called Paul Coster, and the other gentleman, psychologist, is called Robert McCrae. Yeah, these two gentlemen follow through the Big Five trace, yeah, and then finally bring us an assessment that you can use this assessment to identify which five big category you are, okay? So over the last two episodes, I already mentioned how to identify yourself in which dimension you are, especially in the first one, the openness to experience, and the second one, conscientiousness. Yeah. Now, today, I would like to move on to number three. Yeah, O-C-E-A-N, ocean. Each of it, the capital letter, means something. Now, E means extroversion. E means extroversion. And also, one more thing is, extroversion is a quality, is a very good quality to identify, to reflect how individual gain energy and also interact with the social world, okay? In individual with high extroversion typically will enjoy social interaction and also are outgoing and enthusiastic. Yeah. And they are possess strong communication skills and also often demonstrate leadership and with the tendency of leading people naturally. They feel energized by engaging with people, with other people, or some people even they don't know. So individual with low extroversion, that means you have a lower score in the category three, yeah, then that means you are prefer a quieter environment and also enjoy spending time alone and engage in deep reflection and also analysis. May find extensive social interaction a bit draining. So this is means you are belongs to, we call introvert. Extroversion, the other side is introversion. So this is no right or wrong, but however, it gives you a different dimension, saying that in this category, you are facing which side. So further down, later on, we will go through another two criteria. The other two criteria is agreeableness. Agreeableness is reflecting a person's tendency towards cooperation, empathy, and consideration of others. For example, if you are in higher agreeability, that means you are kind and also compassionate. Also, you demonstrate empathy and understanding, work well in teams, and are supportive and helpful, value harmony and positive relationship. However, if you are low agreeability, then you are more direct and independent, possess a strong competitive drive, and also may challenge opinion and assumption, and you are less likely to compromise with things. Okay, this is how we look like in these two different dimensions. Then the most important is if you are either of them in either way, that don't mean you are right or wrong, but however, that means you are belongs to different personality type. Let me share with you a song called Jealousy. Listen carefully and enjoy.
12: 而你的处方药是属于药物福利计划 Pharmaceutical Benefit Scheme, 简称 PBS, 那你每种药的最高费用只需要 7.7。 如果你持有 Medicare 卡, 你亦同样可以悭钱, 因为药物的最高自付额已经由 31.6 减到 25蚊。 当你每个月都需要配药时, 就算只是减少少少的费用, 都已经可以帮到你好好地照顾自己的健康。 详情请浏览 health.gov.au/cheapermedicines。 以上内容由澳洲政府共同制作。

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3: You're listening to Alive 90.5 FM, Australia, a bilingual-speaking cultural show in English and Cantonese. My topic tonight is understanding your personality through the Enneagram, MBTI and Big Five. Hello, everyone. My name is Alan Chan. I'm your radio host tonight. Why I need to use both English and also Cantonese to broadcast in this channel. Now, this is very important because lots of my listeners tonight, they cannot speak Cantonese. However, they like my song and then they listen for the whole program and they ask me, well, Alan, if you can maybe tell me more about the content in English, will be better. Okay, they are a group of Chinese Australian cannot speak Cantonese. And however, after I using the bilingual, they love it. Okay, so tonight I thank you very much to supporting me through the Facebook Live. We have Preston, Leung, Lilian Chang, and also Anyhow, yeah, and Andy Jang. Yeah, thank you very much for supporting me. And tonight, my topic is Big Five. The Big Five, I already go through the first openness to...

strong communication skill, often demonstrate leadership tendency, feel energized by engaging with others, and also they are individual with low extroversion. They are not bad. They are only typically prefer quieter environment and also enjoy spending time alone. Engage deep reflex and analysis. May find extensive social interaction a bit draining. So after you understand the third criteria, then we move to the fourth criteria. Fourth criteria is stuck with the letter A. We call agreeableness. Agreeableness is reflects a person's tendency towards cooperation and also empathy and also consideration for others. Individuals with high agreeableness typically are very kind and also compassionate. They demonstrate empathy and understanding, work well in the team, and also very supportive and helpful, value harmony and also positive relationship. For those, after you do the test in my Facebook Live, we have the link. You can go to the test, and then that is done by prepared by me. And also, after you've done the personality check, you will find the result. The result is, will match you whether in the different dimension you are, in this five dimension, O-C-E-A-N. That's why tonight I'm sharing with you what is each criteria mean. If you are scoring low in the agreeableness, yeah, that means you are more direct and also independent, possess a stronger competitive drive, and may challenge opinion and also assumption, are less likely to compromise. You prioritize logical over emotional consideration. This is you. So next one, we will later on move to is another, the last criteria called the neuroticism. Now, in order to move on to that, I would like to tell you more about what is this criteria means. It is reflecting emotional stability and also how individuals respond to stress and also adversity. That means if you are scoring high, your adversity quotient, we call AQ, is high. Okay, so this is a very important criteria. Later on, please listen carefully to this segment. And I would like to move on after I share with you a good song. This song, I love this song very much. It's called Shake It Off by Taylor Swift. And then I will move on to the Cantonese section. I like all the audience to listen both to English and the Cantonese section because it helps you to understand both content. Thank you. Enjoy the song now.

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6: 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My topic tonight is understanding your personality through the Enneagram, MBTI, and also Big Five. Hello, everyone. My name is Alan Chen. I'm your radio host tonight. Now, we are moving to the last topic tonight in English with the Big Five model. Big Five personality trait is very good and also very modern. And people will rather like to use it other than Enneagram and MBTI because it not dictated you into or type you into a particular type. You are just like a color play. You know, after you found out what is your key personality, then you can adjust so you can fit into different environment. This is the idea. Now, we are talking about the final part of it. Starting with the letter N, Ocean, O-C-E-A-N. Yeah. Now, this is the last part called neuroticism. Yeah, this is called the neuroticism. It's reflected emotional stability and how individual respond to stress and also adversity. Yeah, everyone is different. When you're facing stress, someone will find very anxious and very nervous. Someone you'll find easygoing. I like challenge. Okay. So individual with higher neuroticism typically will experience anxiety and more easily. You are facing high pressure or a tension job with easy. And also, you are very sensitive to stress and also pressure, may experience greater emotional fluctuation. And then tends to worry about more frequency. Individual with low neuroticism means high emotional stability. That is, remain calm and also when you are under pressure. So you are able to demonstrate resilience in challenging situation. You are maintain emotional balance able to and also experience fewer negative emotional reaction. We always say this type of person is a good leader, especially when you are working in the police force, in the customer and XI and firefighter. So you are able to lead people, you lead your team member into facing an uncertainty situation. You are able to overcome it with lots of immediate situation analysis and assessment and decision making. You are very good in making decision in an adversity situation or in a panic situation, we call. So this type of personality is very good. Now, if you are facing any of these with a different criteria setting, that means you found yourself in the Big Five personality ocean model, the trade. Yeah, you found out, I'm more in the first segment, openness. I'm more open. And the other one is I'm more extroversion. What is the end up with the application for the Big Five personality model is after you've done the assessment, you will find out what is the most suitable career path you are in, and also maybe some of people are using the Big Five personality trait to identify who you are, and also what is your leadership criteria, especially in the recruitment and also talent selection. Nowadays, lots of HR is using this to assess you. For team building, whether you are a team leader or a team player, and also in the organizational development, whether you are able to lead or able to become a team player, a partner, or a loyal partner within the team. Okay, and also whether your relationship in the marriage and also counseling, in which they are using for to identify, especially when you break up with someone, that what is the cause of it, okay? And also, the last one is the psychological and behavioral research. They are using it as in the research segment, and also to understand for yourself, you can use it as a personal growth and self-awareness. In many organizations, a human resource professional and also psychology and also psychological assessment, psychiatry, using the Big Five model to evaluate people and also different personality and work style, leadership potential, and the team compatibility. If you mention to me what is much better, it is MBTI, Big Five, all have their own advantage. Okay, so I close this section in English section, and then later on we will move into the Cantonese section. But however, I would like to share with you a song called My Favorite Mistake. Listen carefully.

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3: I'm Mark Dransfield. A 9-year-old Perth girl has been shot dead by police in Pakistan in a case of mistaken identity. Tony Goff reports.
4: 9-year-old Hania Ahmed was visiting relatives in the northern city of Chakwal with her parents and brother when they were robbed at gunpoint by two thieves on a motorcycle. As her father attempted to drive the family away, local police arrived on scene. Relatives say officers mistook the family's fleeing rental car for that of the armed robbers and opened fire. Hania died from her injuries while her mother escaped unharmed. Her father, Adil Ahmed, and her younger brother both sustained severe gunshot wounds and were rushed to hospital for emergency surgery. The Department of Foreign Affairs has confirmed it's supporting the family as authorities in Pakistan investigate the incident. Toby Goff reporting.
3: Federal Treasury modelling shows more than 240,000 people will be cut from the NDIS over the next 4 years. It comes as the federal government ramps up a massive overhaul of the scheme, but Minister for Health Mark Butler has told the ABC people who require care will receive it.
5: This will still be the biggest social program Australia has outside the aged pension. It will grow every year, way bigger than Medicare, and it will remain the centrepiece of the most comprehensive suite of supports you will find anywhere in the world.
3: Lifeguards are demanding a federal review of drone restrictions after a woman was mauled by a shark at a Sydney beach. While state-funded shark surveillance drones are used at other Sydney beaches, they're currently banned at Coogee due to airline flight paths. Surf Life Saving New South Wales' Stephen Pearce believes the restrictions are outdated.
6: We have been able to receive some emergency exemptions overnight from CASA to get our drones up there today. It seems a bit futile that we're able to fly our shark surveillance drones in other surrounding beaches and not just above Coogee Beach.
3: The shark attack victim remains in a critical condition in hospital. A fisherman's died after being swept off rocks in northern New South Wales. Emergency services called to Evans Head late this morning tried to revive him, but he died at the scene. A Queensland mother of two says her ability to have more children naturally has been stripped away following a routine hospital procedure. Caitlin Boyle alleges a surgeon went ahead with a permanent sterilisation during her C-section in January, despite her turning down the operation beforehand. The 25-year-old and her husband have demanded answers from Central Queensland Health, which confirms the matter is being investigated. Overseas in Pakistan, which is mediating peace talks between Iran and the US, says it expects an agreement to be finalised in the next 24 hours. More from the BBC's Joe Inwood.
7: This is the strongest signal yet that an agreement has been reached. Over the last 48 hours, first the Americans, then the Iranians, and now the Pakistani mediators have said they expect something to be signed this weekend. Prime Minister Shahbaz Sharif posted on social media that we are closer to a peace deal than ever before, with finalisation...

Welcome everyone to your Vibing Lounge with your host Steve Cahill on a Sunday evening. I hope everyone's having a great weekend. For those of you that follow the World Cup, today's first game against Australia versus Turkey was a success, with Australia winning 2-0. So go the Aussies. I'm sure, as I say, a lot of you would have been watching the game and cheering them on. The next game is on Saturday against the USA, so good luck to them. Also, tonight's show is based off of the movie soundtrack, and you may have seen on Instagram, Save the Last Dance. So that was one of my favourite movies, and had a really good R&B/hip-hop, soundtrack to it. So tonight's show is music inspired by Save the Last Dance. So some of the songs, or majority of them, will be from the movie, and some that I've picked that I think should have been in the movie. And just to give you a couple of fun facts, I guess, about the movie, if you haven't seen it. It stars the female lead singer, Julia Stiles. Had to take on 4 hours a day training, as she didn't want any body doubles in any of the dance routines. So 4 hours a day once she got the part to learn both hip-hop and ballet. And also, for those that follow hip-hop, you might know the singer from Onyx. He was in the movie as well, Fredro Starr. So there you go, a little bit of trivia about the movie. First up, we have Donnell Jones featuring Left Eye with You Know What's Up on Alive 90.5. Your sound, your community.

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That was Casey and JoJo's Crazy from the motion picture Save the Last Dance, which is what this show's inspired by today. First off, we heard Donnell Jones with Left Eye, You Know What's Up, followed by Ice Cube's You Can Do It. Now stay tuned, later in the show, there's another opportunity to win a double pass for our friends at Event Cinemas. So I'll tell you probably around about the 8:30 mark how to enter and what you need to do and what the question is. But up next, we have 112 and Only You on Alive 94.

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Station sponsor.

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Now it's competition time. 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That number again is 0405 905 905, with your name, your number and your email address, and the answer to this question. Now, tonight's show is inspired by the movie Save the Last Dance, but I want to know, which city was Save the Last Dance based on? So it was an American city, but what city was it? So SMS in 0405 905 905, with your name, your mobile number, your email address and the answer to the question. And I'll play a song and come back to you to let you know who was the winner. Up next, I've got TLC's Kick Your Game.

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2: Welcome back. That was TLC's Kick Your Game. And before playing that, I posted this week's competition question for your chance to win a double pass to Event Cinemas. So the question was, this week's show is inspired by the soundtrack of Save the Last Dance. I wanted to know what city in America Save the Last Dance was based. And the correct answer is Chicago. I'm sure some of you that have seen the movie, you would know that there's quite a few scenes in the snow and so forth. And our first correct person that SMS'd in is Kyla Howe. Well done, Kyla. We'll be in touch to arrange two tickets to be sent to you. And don't worry, there'll be another chance next week to win another double pass to Event Cinemas to see the movie of your choice. With, I guess, school holidays around the corner, it's a good opportunity to, listen in, tune in and find out how to win. I'll give you a clue. If you're not following Alive 90.5 and the Vibing Lounge on Instagram, it might be a good time to start following us, because there'll be a visual clue during the week and the question will be next Sunday on the Vibing Lounge. So there you go. So if you haven't already joined or followed the Vibing Lounge and Alive 90.5, it might be a good time to do that if you want to be in with a chance to win a double pass to Event Cinemas. Up next, we have Brandy with Sitting in My Room. 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
3: The time's coming up to 8:49 on a Sunday evening. And it's that time to say goodbye from me. But before I go, don't touch that dial. Coming up next, we've got Julie with the Good Report. And I'll leave you with a couple of songs to take you to the top of the hour. Before that, just a reminder to log in on the socials to Alive 90.5 FM and the Vibing Lounge for your chance to have a head start in next week's competition to win 2 tickets to Event Cinemas. And now I'll leave you with Faith Evans' Love Like This, followed by Mariah Carey's Honey. Have a great week, everyone. And for those of you watching the soccer, hopefully you're not too tired. And good luck to Socceroos on Saturday against the USA. I'll be back the same time, same place next week for another Vibing Lounge. Take care, everyone.

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3: Good evening and welcome to the program on this 14th day of June in the year of our Lord 2026. Well, thank you, Steve, for your great program with that cool music. And it's wonderful that you can do that program each week. Well, I'm going to start my program tonight with the words from Psalm 99. We had this reading at church today. The Lord reigns, let the people tremble. He sits between the cherubims. Let the earth be moved. The Lord is great in Zion, and he is high above all the people. Let them praise thy great and terrible name, for it is holy. The king's strength also loves judgment. Thou dost establish equity. Thou executest judgment and righteousness in Jacob. Exalt ye the Lord our God, and worship at his footstool, for he is holy. Moses and Aaron among his priests, and Samuel among them that call upon his name, they called upon the Lord, and he answered them. He spake unto them in the cloudy pillar. They kept his testimonies and the ordinance that he gave them. Thou answered them, O Lord our God. Thou wast a God that forgave them, though thou took vengeance of their inventions. Exalt the Lord our God, and worship at his holy hill, for the Lord our God is holy. And because of that, we can have a heart that is full of thankfulness and praise.

My heart is filled with thankfulness and prayers. That was from Keith and Kristen Getty. And somebody whose heart was filled with thankfulness and praise was a cold case murderer, cold case murder detective who investigated the claims of Jesus Christ. And he was a former atheist, a homicide detective, says his investigation of Jesus led him to faith. Well, what happens when a cold case homicide detective applies investigative methods to Christianity? For former atheist and detective J. Warner Wallace, the answer surprised him. Known for solving long unsolved murder cases, Wallace says he approached the resurrection of Jesus the same way he approached criminal investigations, with skepticism. His original goal was not to prove Christianity. It was to test whether the claims could stand up to scrutiny. Wallace examined questions surrounding the death and resurrection of Jesus, looking at historical records, witness testimony, motives, consistency, and alternative explorations. One question he explored was, did Jesus Christ truly die on the cross? Wallace pointed to details recorded in the gospel accounts that he believed were consistent with severe physical trauma and death, while recognizing that scholars continue to discuss historical interpretation. He also examined theories involving the empty tomb and asked why the earliest followers of Jesus continued proclaiming the resurrection despite opposition, persecution, and personal cost. And that personal cost even involved death. Another former skeptic, Josh McDowell, has shared a similar journey, saying his own research into historical arguments moved him from attempting to challenge Christianity to becoming convinced by it. Both men point to the same conclusion, that the resurrection is not merely a matter of emotion, but a claim they believe deserves serious consideration. Christians believe the resurrection is not only the center of faith, but the event that changed history. 1 Corinthians 15:14 says, if Christ has not been raised, our preaching is in vain. John 11:25, I am the resurrection and the life. He that believes in me, though he were dead, yet shall he live. And Romans 10:9, if you confess with your mouth the Lord Jesus and believe in your heart that God raised him from the dead, you will be saved. Questions led them to investigate. Investigation led them to consider. And they say that consideration led them to Christ. What a fantastic testimony. And that is because every promise of God's word is true.

Every promise of your word. That was from Keith and Kristen Getty. Well, this week we've heard a lot in the news, just about everywhere, about a football player announcing he's given in to all his base desires and has chosen a sinful lifestyle. Well, I'm wondering what the big whoop about that is. Why don't they make a big fuss about a young man who's taken on the responsibility of becoming a father after getting married to one woman? That is true bravery and valour, and that is a lifestyle that contributes to society and builds the next generation. And of course, we've got all the hoopla about Pride Month, but do you know that the Bible doesn't exalt the quality of pride? It says that all pride is sin. The verse is in an image about pride, speak of its danger. They remind us that pride is not a small matter in the eyes of God. Pride exalts self and refuses to give God his rightful place. The Bible repeatedly warns that pride leads people away from the Lord and brings destruction. Proverbs 21:4 says, "A high look and a proud heart and the ploughing of the wicked is sin." God declares that a proud heart itself is sin. Pride can appear in our attitude, our speech, and even in our thoughts. A person may seem successful outwardly, but if his heart is lifted up against God, he stands guilty before that God. Psalm 10 verse 4 says, "The wicked, through the pride of his countenance, will not seek after God. God is not in all his thoughts." Pride causes people to think they don't need God. The proud trust in themselves rather than seeking the Lord. But salvation and wisdom are found only in humble dependence upon God. Jeremiah 50 verse 31 says, "Behold, I am against thee, O thou most proud, says the Lord God of hosts, for thy day is come, the time that I will visit thee." These are solemn words. When a person remains proud and unrepentant, God himself resists that pride. Scripture says, "God resists the proud, but gives grace unto the humble." The answer to pride is humility. Jesus Christ, the Lord of all, humbled himself and became obedient unto death for our salvation. Those who repent, confess their sins, and trust in Christ receive mercy and grace. 1 Peter 5, 6 says, "Humble yourselves, therefore, under the mighty hand of God, that he may exalt you in due time." So a short exhortation is, do not glory in yourself, your achievements, or your own righteousness. Give all honour to God. Seek him daily, repent of sin, and walk humbly before him. Pride leads Satan to fall, but humility leads believers closer to Christ. May we say with the Apostle Paul, Galatians 6:14, "But God forbid that I should glory save in the cross of our Lord Jesus Christ."

That's right. His truth will set you free. That was from the Merrill Evangelistic team, Full of Grace and Truth. And now I'm just reading out this. This person says, I might catch some heat for this, but I don't want to see a single pride flag in my church on Sundays. I agree with that. Churches should be sanctuaries dedicated to the unchanging truth of Scripture, not venues for political activism or cultural fads. The display of pride flags on a house of worship replaces the cross with a symbol of a movement that directly contradicts biblical teachings on marriage, sexuality, and human identity. This shift from gospel-centered worship to ideological signaling alienates believers who come seeking spiritual truth rather than affirmation of modern trends. For too long, many denominations have surrendered to cultural pressure, trading timeless moral clarity for social approval. When churches prioritize rainbow symbolism over the authority of God's word, they confuse the lost and weaken the faith of the faithful. True Christianity calls for compassion towards all people while upholding what Scripture clearly defines as sin, not celebrating it from the pulpit or on the front steps. People are longing and hungering for churches that stand unapologetically on biblical principles, offering hope through Christ rather than conformity to the spirit of the age. Keeping sacred spaces free from political flags preserves their purpose as beacons of eternal truth. Faith communities that resist this cultural takeover will be the ones that endure and truly transform lives. How true is that? Concentrate on Jesus and tell the old, old story.

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Very comforting words for any season of life. There was a church in the Ukraine that sang that song as the war took hold. And I'm sure that's the reality, that God has held them fast. There's a pastor in America, Pastor Greg Locke. He used to be a rapper, but he got saved and became a pastor. I think he's married now with, he had five children, I think. But a matter of weeks ago, his 20-year-old son died. And he said the three most difficult realities of death, especially when you bury a child, there's no pain like it, no category for it. The English language doesn't even have a single word for a parent who loses a child. Some have suggested viloma, a term that means against the natural order. That captures it. Children are supposed to bury their parents, not the other way around. When that order is violently reversed, the soul is shaken to its core. In the weeks since we laid my son Evan in the ground, Greg Locke says, I've walked through the three moments that hit like nothing else I've ever known. These aren't abstract theological points. They are raw, breathtaking realities that every parent who has stood in this valley will recognize. The weight of the words. The first blow lands when the words are spoken. Whether it's the doctor walking into the room with that look, or the phone call that freezes time, or the officer at the door the moment someone says he's gone or she didn't make it, something inside you breaks that never quite goes back together the same way. Those words carry a finality that feels illegal. Your mind rebels. No, not my child, not like this. You search their faces for any crack of hope, any loophole, any medical miracle still possible. But the words hang there, heavy as lead, sinking into your chest like an anchor. Breathing becomes deliberate. The world narrows to a tunnel, time fractures. In that moment, you realize the one you carried, the one you prayed over, the one whose laughter filled your home is no longer here. The silence that follows those words is deafening. Number two, seeing them in the casket for the first time is another one of those moments. The second wave crashes when you walk into the room and see them lying there. It doesn't matter how many times you've preached at funerals or stood by hospital beds. Nothing prepares you for your own child in a casket. They look peaceful yet painfully wrong, profoundly wrong. That's not sleep, that's absence. The body is there, but the person who animated it, the spark, the fight, the future is gone. For me, it was Evan, my boy who loved fast cars, hunting, adventure, and had just begun to taste freedom from addiction. Seeing him dressed, hands folded in that casket, ripped something primal out of me. You want to shake them. You want to speak life. You want to trade places. Instead, you stand there, hand on the cold wood, whispering words they can no longer hear. This is the moment many parents say the tears first come in full force, not polite crying, deep, guttural weeping that feels like it might never stop. And then the third time. The finality of lowering them into the ground. The third and perhaps most crushing moment is the graveside. When the casket is lowered into the earth, something in your soul screams that this cannot be undone. The dirt begins to fall. The hole is real. The separation is

physical, final, and unrelenting. You stand there knowing that tonight it will rain on them, that the seasons will pass over that spot, and your child will not come home for dinner. The sound of dirt hitting the casket is one of the loneliest sounds in the universe. And then life is expected to continue. People go back to their routines, but you are forever changed. The emotional bottom falls out often around 3 weeks. Make no mistake, nearly 3 weeks to the day after that graveside moment, the emotional bottom can fall out completely. The initial shock that carried you through the arrangements and the service begins to wear off. The visitors thin out, the phone stops ringing as much, and suddenly the full weight of the new normal lands on your chest like a freight train. Grief after child loss often intensifies right when people assume it should be lightning. This is when the questions roar. The what-ifs, the guilt, the longing that feels like it will swallow you whole. This is when many parents feel like they're losing their mind or their faith or both. But here is the hope I cling to with everything in me. But I would not have you to be ignorant, brethren, concerning them which are asleep, that you sorrow not, even as others which have no hope. For if we believe that Jesus died and rose again, even so them also which sleep in Jesus will God bring with him. 1 Thessalonians 4, 13-14. We grieve, but not as those who have no hope. The same resurrection power that raised Jesus is the guarantee that this separation is temporary. Evan is not lost. He is with the Lord. One day the graves will open. One day every tear will be wiped away. One day the natural order will be gloriously restored in the new creation. Until then, we lament honestly. We hold our loved ones tighter. We speak of them often. We let the grief do its deep work in us, teaching us compassion, urgency, and dependence on the God who walks through the valley of the shadow of death with us. If you are walking this road right now, you are not alone. The God of all comfort is near to the brokenhearted. He collects every tear. He knows the pain of watching his own son die. And he promises joy is coming in the morning, even if the night feels endless. And that was from Pastor Greg Locke in memory of his son, Evan Roberts Locke, born 2005 and died May 8th, 2026.

The Lord is my shepherd. That was from Keith and Kristen Getty. The song There Is a Hope was from Stuart Townend. The song How Sweet the Name of Jesus Sound was from the Soundforth Singers and Orchestra. And Beulah Land was from Mark Gray. And I thought it might be a good time to read Psalm 23, The Lord is my shepherd. The Lord is my shepherd, I shall not want. He makes me to lie down in green pastures. He leads me beside the still waters. He restores my soul. He leads me in the paths of righteousness for his name's sake. Yea, though I walk through the valley of the shadow of death, I will fear no evil, for thou art with me. Thy rod and thy staff, they comfort me. Thou preparest a table before me in the presence of my enemies. Thou anointest my head with oil, my cup runneth over. Surely goodness and mercy shall follow me all the days of my life, and I will dwell in the house of the Lord forever. Such beautiful words. Okay, we'll just have one more song, and we'll be coming up to 10 o'clock in a few minutes.

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4: 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And the next thing, there was something on today in Parramatta Square, but it'll be also next Saturday, the 20th of June, and Friday, the 26th of June, that there will be free Socceroos live on the big screen at Parramatta Square. 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So that will be next Saturday, the 20th of June, 5am to 7am, the Socceroos versus USA. And Friday, 26th of June, 12pm till 2pm, Socceroos versus Paraguay. For further information, go to hello@atparramatta.com. 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
4: And it's about 10 o'clock and we'll be having some preaching coming up soon. But first of all, we'll have a song.

0: My worth is not in what I own. That was from Keith and Kristen Getty, but featuring Fernando Ortega. The song before that, Calvary Invitation, which is an invitation for every person, no matter their age, no matter their skin colour, no matter what has happened in their past, the invitation is open to everyone to come to Jesus. Was from the Wilds Men's Quartet, and the song Keep Running On was from the Cunningham Sisters. And now we are going to have preaching, and the topic is Building Your Children for God.
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2: Well, amen. Good to be here tonight. Always good to be in the house of God, and thankful for the freedom we have to worship Him tonight. It was good to see that photo. Brother Miles was just fitting right in there with those children, and I couldn't even know. I'm like, which one's Pastor Matt? You know, I'm just kind of looking for him, and I saw him right there, and it looks like he's having just a great time. It was fun to sing Come and Dine tonight, and just had a flashback. I traveled as an MBT evangelist in 2007, and every single time before we would have a meal at training. Training went for about 3 weeks. Pastor was part of it fairly recently, but it went for 3 weeks. And every single meal before we ate, we sang Come and Dine. And I don't know if you remember when I first led that song here in this church, I knew the song in a certain way. And at Neighborhood Bible Time, we held out, He turned the water into wine. And that was the game, right? We're waiting to eat, and they're singing this song, and whoever's leading that song would sometimes stretch that out just a little bit, you know, and you're super hungry, and you're singing this song, and it's all about alcohol. And so Pastor said, we better fix that real quick. And so we sing it pretty quickly here now, but it's just funny the way that you learn those things. You know, I'm excited for junior camp going on this week, excited for what's going to happen in the hearts of children at junior camp, and I'm certainly excited next week with Neighborhood Bible Time, and lots of us in this room are going to be involved. If you're involved in this church in any way, you're involved in MBT. And some of us will be involved in teaching and counseling, and some will be preparing food, some will be cooking, and others will be canvassing, and some will be driving to bring children and teens to church. Some will be housing them, and others will be cleaning. And ultimately, those that give financially to the church here are involved in MBT and financing it as well. And so thank you for having a part in the impacting of young lives. And there's going to be Bible stories and missionary stories and balloon animals. I never could get them. I tried. I really did. But the balloons, you know, they just kept on popping. There's a skill there, you know, balloon animals and fun games and prizes. But with all of this, I want you to know and understand this truth. At Bible Time and camp as well, it's all about the building of young lives upon the truth of God's word. I'm astounded at the lies that people believe today. It doesn't matter what area of life, people are believing lies. Pastor mentioning just recently from the book of Genesis, talking about creation, I believe evolution is the gateway lie, if you will, to a whole host of other lies. And the lies go on and on and on. But I'm thankful that in a world filled with lies, that the truth always rises and that we can understand what the truth is. Proverbs 24 and verse 3, the Bible says this, through wisdom is an house builded, and by understanding it is established, and by knowledge shall the chambers be filled with all precious and pleasant riches. Go to Psalm 127 and verse 1 as well. Psalm 127 and verse 1. The Bible says, except the Lord build the house, they labor in vain that build it. Except the Lord keep the city, the watchman waketh but in vain. And just the question tonight is, are you doing what you can do to help with the building of young lives? As I look at the book of Proverbs here, it talks about this house being built with wisdom. And, you know, Proverbs sometimes has a way of coming out of nowhere, just with somewhat random statements. And, you know, sometimes it's on one topic or it's on one truth or one thought, and it just jumps to another thought. And sometimes the progression in the early part of Proverbs is more linear and logical, kind of building upon one another. But as the Word of God says, sometimes it's here a little and there a little, and line upon line and precept upon precept. Sometimes it builds. Other times it's just a random thought here and there. You'll see that through the book of Proverbs. And what we see here in the book of Proverbs is that we need to look a little deeper to understand what the verse is saying. Because Proverbs 1 says that sometimes to understand a proverb and the interpretation, the words of the wise and their dark saying, sometimes it seems that God wants to shine light on some of these truths. And Jesus, when he communicated these truths when he was on the earth, he spoke to them in parables. So that those who didn't care, that the truth would be concealed from them, but those who were interested would put in the effort and put in the time to say, what's he actually saying? And that was the way that Jesus spoke. Now, Jesus stated this house in Matthew chapter 7 and verse 24. Matthew 7, 24, therefore, whosoever heareth these sayings of mine and doeth them, I'll liken him unto a wise man which built his house upon a rock. And the rain descended, and the floods came, and the winds blew and beat upon that house, and it fell not, for it was founded upon a rock. And everyone that heareth these sayings of mine and doeth them not shall be likened unto a foolish man which built his house upon the sand. And the rain descended, and the floods came, and the winds blew and beat upon that house, and it fell, and great was the fall of it. It came to pass when Jesus had ended these sayings, the people were astonished at his doctrine. And here's the reason: for he taught them as one having authority and not as the scribes. You know, in a world filled with, in the marketplace of ideas, I'm thankful that the Bible rises above because of the authority that is in there. And the truth is that this section in Matthew chapter 7 is more than just a song for children. I'm sure that many of us would know the song, "The Wise Man Built His House Upon the Rock," right? And we could probably even bust out the actions and this kind of thing. But you know, that truth there is more than just a song for children, because the more that I live, the more evident it comes with anyone who keeps their eyes open going through life, the truth of these statements by Christ. Who's ever seen someone's life just crumble around them? Have you witnessed that before? And it's a very sad thing when that happened. Just the other day, we're going out to give out flyers for neighborhood Bible time, and someone had called in the police officers and called 911 and said that their desire was to die, and they wanted suicide by police officer. And I'll tell you, the crumbling of a life. That's exactly what happened. And you see it all around you. Even just today, I heard about a shooting in Las Vegas about a man that killed his family, dog, killed his wife, killed his daughter, and killed himself. The crumbling of a life. Whosoever heareth these sayings of mine and doeth them not will have a fall, and great will be the fall of it. So in Proverbs chapter 24, I want you to notice three building materials concerning this building of a life. Proverbs 24 and verse 3. Through wisdom is an house builded. Let's see, firstly, wisdom provides the structure. Wisdom provides the structure. Here we see the idea that wisdom is what is used in the building of a life. And there's a distinction that's made there between the house and then the house being established, and then finally the house being filled. And the idea here is that wisdom, when we build our house in wisdom on the truth of God's word, we're building with stability and with permanence and with a life that truly has value. Wisdom is knowing what to get concerned about and what to not be so concerned about. That's what wisdom is. Some people give all their time and effort to causes that really don't matter in the big scheme of things. And we could talk about that for a while, but we'd be getting away from the topic. I don't intend to do that. You know, sometimes children can be the fount of all wisdom. And it's been said that, you know, out of the mouth of babes, you know, thou hast perfected praise. And he's also perfected wisdom that way. Wisdom of children. Michael, who was 14, said, "Never tell your mum her diet's not working." Naomi 15, "If you want a kitten, start out by asking for a horse." Joel 10, he's learned that don't pick on your sister when she's holding a baseball bat. Some wisdom there. Alicia 13, when you get a bad grade in school, show it to your mum when she's on the phone. And Talia, when she's 11, she said, when your mum is mad at your dad, don't let her brush your hair. You can just picture it. You know, there's a lot of things in life that can influence your thinking. And the truth is this, you need to be very discerning to understand that there are ideas out there that will hurt you, and there are other ideas that will help you. You know, some are more concerned about the things they can't change and less concerned with the things they can change. Example in point, it's easier to worry about the environment around you, which is an external factor, largely observable and not much you can do about it, than the sin that is inside you. That's internal. That's absolutely in your control. But it's easier to worry about the things that are just observational rather than things that are actually changeable. And so wisdom is knowing what to get concerned about, what not to get concerned about. And the book of Proverbs is chock-a-block full of statements concerning wisdom. I think of the accessibility of wisdom in Proverbs chapter 8. Doth not wisdom cry and understanding put forth her voice? It's that it's very accessible to anyone who wants to have God's wisdom. It's never been easier to learn what has God got to say about this. And you know, there used to be a day when people would go to the Bible as their primary information source. There used to be a day when they'd open the pages of the Word of God. By and large, this is what people did when they had questions in life, was that they opened the Bible and they said, what's God got to say about this? But you know, the Bible says the way of the wicked is as darkness. They know not at what they stumble. We live in a world today where many people are not willing to open the Word of God, and so they go on in darkness. And why is that? Because men love darkness rather than light, because their deeds are evil. Believing in God, there's a lot of factors to it, but belief in God is far more concerned with your morality than your intellect. It really is. And we're to love God with all our heart, soul, mind, and strength. And so God says, get your mind involved. But it's an act of the will and it's an act of repentance that makes someone a Christian. The wicked, through the pride of their own countenance, they'll not seek after God. God is not in any of their thoughts. And so the accessibility of wisdom, it's highly accessible and available to us today. And God wants for us to have it. And no matter what you need in life, you'll find it in the pages of the Word of God. The accessibility, the beginning of wisdom, however, is the fear of the Lord. Proverbs 9 and verse 10, the fear of the Lord is the beginning of wisdom. And wisdom will commence with a fear of the Lord. I made a statement on Saturday morning that one thing that's true of, as we look around us today, one thing is true is Romans 3 verse 18, there is no fear of God before their eyes. Just no fear. And biblical wisdom will start with a fear of God. Not a fear that he'll do something bad to you, but a fear that he is able to do anything. It's just when we realize how big and how great and how powerful God is, then we ought to have that fear concerning him. You know, many surfers will tell you that you need to fear and respect the power of the waves that they ride. I saw an article in, I don't remember where it was. It was just online the other day. And did anyone see this? It was at a beach in Florida, Panama City. And there was a family of 8 or 9 that got stuck in a riptide. Did anyone hear about this? And they got stuck in this riptide. And what happened was there was a couple that was there at the beach, and they realized that this family was in trouble. And they started to form a human chain to get out there and to rescue them. And they had this human chain of 80 people that reached out and that rescued this family from being stuck in that riptide. And one of the comments that was made afterwards was that you've just got to respect the water. I mean, it takes everything with it. I've read articles before of big, strong, muscly rugby players, professionals who just went out for a dip, went out for a swim off the coast. And the strongest one of the strongest men in the country, but the water had no problem taking him out and never heard from again. Why? Because you've got to respect the power, right? And when it comes to God, the Bible says this, let all the inhabitants stand in awe at him. And we have to have a healthy fear of the Lord and realize the power that he has. The Bible commands us there to stand in awe. When was the last time you just stood in awe at all that God has done in your life? I mean, maybe you took out a piece of paper and just started to write out some reasons why you're in awe of God. Started to just delineate the way that he has come through in your life. You know, I don't want to just see the miracles recorded in the Word of God. I want to be able to see some miracles in my life as well. He's not just the God of the Bible. He's the God of today, right? And he's my God and he's your God and he's the same yesterday, today, and forever. And why don't we see these great things? I think it's many times because many mighty things he did not there because of their unbelief. And I wonder what miracles God would want to do in my life if I just believe him more. I believe there'd be more if I just trust him a little more. So standing in awe at God, the beginning of wisdom is the fear of the Lord. You know, we live in a world where people major on the minors and they minor on the majors and they make much of things because man tells them to make much of it, but they reject the things that God has to say. Psalm 34:11, come ye children, hearken unto me, I'll teach you the fear of the Lord. Here's the truth. Mathematics doesn't come naturally to children. English doesn't come naturally to children. The fear of the Lord, it doesn't come naturally to children. And the Bible says, hearken unto me, I will teach you the fear of the Lord. You know, some people very nobly say, you know, I don't want to brainwash my child. Who's heard of this before? I don't want to brainwash my child. We've probably all heard that before. They say they can choose later on in life, and I want them to have the right to choose. Someone said, but would you do that with the doctor that you go to? Would you do that with the school that you attend? Would you just flippantly throw them any place because they made the decision to do that? Children don't need to choose as much as they need to obey, right? And the Bible makes that very, very clear. And so the parents are the ones who work out what the big picture is. Abraham, God said, I know him that he will command his children and his household after him, and they'll keep the law of the Lord. That was said about Abraham, and the parents are the ones who work out what the truth is, and then they walk in it, and it's a God-given responsibility to do so. It's easy to say, hey, children, just do what you want, right? Children, just go off and choose. That's an easy route. It really is, but it's not the biblical route. And it's not the God-blessed route. And as we read Deuteronomy in chapter 6, and it's not just letting your children just go off and make their choices. It's teach them diligently. It's help them to learn these things. And so wisdom, absolutely vital. It's the structure of a life. And the course of wisdom, it begins with a fear of. So wisdom, absolutely vital. It's the structure of a life. And the course of wisdom, it begins with a fear of God and continues.

so that thou incline thine ear unto wisdom and apply thine heart to understanding. Yea, if thou criest after knowledge and liftest up thy voice for understanding, if thou seekest her as silver and searchest for her as for hid treasures, then shalt thou understand the fear of the Lord and find the knowledge of God. For the Lord giveth wisdom, out of his mouth cometh knowledge and understanding. You're going to see these three very closely linked through the book of Proverbs: wisdom, understanding, and knowledge. And the Bible says in Proverbs in chapter 2 that there's got to be an inclination towards these things. There's got to be a crying out for them, that there's got to be a seeking for it as for silver. Just by way of illustration, if I told you right now, hey, there's $50,000 and it's just out there in the field, and it's not that far down, and it's all in coins, all you need is a metal detector. I mean, you'd probably find a way to get a metal detector tonight. You'd probably find a way to find the $50,000, because we place great value on that. But the Bible still says here that wisdom is more valuable than gold and than silver and much silver. Happy is the man that findeth wisdom, and the man that getteth understanding. It's more precious than rubies, and all the things thou canst desire are not to be compared unto her. Length of days is in her right hand, in her left hand, riches and honor. And so the Bible makes it clear that the reason why we don't have this structure of wisdom in our lives and we don't have this longevity in our lives for understanding is because we just don't value it like we should. The word establish means to set and fix firmly or unalterably, to settle permanently. And this is the need of the day, isn't it? Longevity. This is the need of the day, predictability being established. I tell the teenagers, I say, look, if you're gonna be in church in 10, 15 years from now, it's gonna take some wisdom, it's gonna take some knowledge, it's gonna take some understanding, and it's gonna take some valuing of these things if we're gonna stay fixed. I think sometimes, many times, that the psalmist said, God, my heart is fixed, I will sing and give praise. But many times our heart is fickle and we're not fixed, and we're easily tossed to and fro with every wind of doctrine. And it's not just doctrine, but it's frankly, it's the lies of society. We're tossed to and fro concerning those things. And understanding is what will give us longevity. There's nothing more tragic in life than the combining of high mentality with low morality. And many people, they get educated and they learn and they have all of this knowledge. By the way, the Bible just says knowledge puffeth up, right? And so it's not just to know, but it's then to do. Theodore Roosevelt said this: if a man is not familiar with the Bible, he suffered a loss which he'd better make all possible haste to correct. A thorough knowledge of the Bible is worth more than a college education. It's a good statement. See, money can buy medicine, but not health. Money can buy a house, but not a home. Money can buy companionship, but not friends. Money can buy entertainment, but not happiness. Money can buy food, but not an appetite. Money can buy a bed, but not sleep. And money can buy the good life, but not eternal life. And we see here, understanding is what gives longevity. The Bible says that the churches, the early church was established. And because they were established, they continued. And so understanding, Pastor calls it connecting the dots, taking what you know and connecting those dots and having this idea of how it all fits together. That's what's gonna give longevity to your Christian life. Wisdom provides structure. Understanding provides longevity. I want you to notice, thirdly here, knowledge provides value. Verse 4, by knowledge shall the chambers be filled with all precious and pleasant riches. Precious is that which is valuable. Pleasant is that which is enjoyable. To know is not enough, but it's definitely the start. Hosea

0: 4 and verse 6, my people are destroyed for lack of knowledge. And knowledge provides value. Applied knowledge is the key. And virtue that's put into a child's life will result in value that is far greater than anything you have ever imagined. You've probably heard about this in financial world if you've read some articles or kind of delved into kind of long-term financial planning. Experts tell us that people should start investing as young as possible. And the reason for that is so that they can start taking advantage of compounding interest. Because compounding interest is that you put the money in, you see a return on that money, and it goes back in, and that return creates a return, and so on and so forth, and it continues to grow and grow. And the main factor, as long as you have money invested and a good rate of return, is the time factor. You've got to start early. And so it's compounding interest, and that's what will help someone be financially successful when they start early. And let me say this, we have to have in our lives, we have to have compounding truth. What does that mean? It means that we learn the truth of there being a God. We learn the truth of the Bible being true. We learn the truth of salvation. We learn the truth of baptism. We learn the truth of getting into church. We learn the truth of being faithful to church. We learn the truth of walking with God. And what we see is that those truths begin to compound. And they compound more and more and more as you go through life. And I can think of some who they started early in life. And then as you look at them right now, I mean, they are rock solid. You could give them 10 years and you know they're going to be right where they are right now. They're predictable. They're consistent. You know that you're not going to be disappointed with them. Why? Because their roots go deep. And I'm not saying that this is 100% of the time, that there's always exceptions to the rule, but there is a rule. Right? And so compounding truth is so critical because virtue must be deposited. It's got to be deposited. And many times people look back on the opportunity of today with regret because they didn't start early. And many times if you wait till teenage years, it's too late. Ken Ham, he's an Australian creationist. He defends the Bible. You guys heard of the Ark Encounter? He built like a full-size ark in Kentucky. Anyway, Ken Ham wrote a book called Already Gone. And in that book, he speaks about how by the time that young people are in fourth through sixth grade, and certainly as they're moving into the teen years, if they're not believing the Bible, if they haven't had the Bible, if they're not believing that it's the truth of God's word and they have good reasons to do so, here's his statement, they're already gone. And so what is it? NBT, as we think of next week, we're going to have some young hearts, some young lives, and I'm excited to be able to give them the truth that is going to help them to have permanence and longevity and stability, right? I'm excited to do that. And sometimes we undervalue the Bible calls it the day of small things. We ought to place a high premium on young lives and on investing in them when they're young, that virtue that must go in. And here's just a thought. Don't just give to this process, don't just give it a token thought or a little effort to this building process. Get invested and put some effort in and put some time in, because there's a big difference between a family that's coming to church and another one who's invested in church. And I know this is the Wednesday crowd, but It's the truth. Some people, they are occupying a seat, right? That's what they do. But there's a big difference between coming to church and being involved. Look, you sending them to church is good, but going with them is much better. Personally, I don't think I'd be in church today if I didn't have parents that didn't take me to church. Why? Because as a child, I was happy to play computer games. I was happy to just play with my friends. I was happy to ride my bike. I had parents who said, you know what? This is important enough. We're going to make a big deal about church. And as I look back now, it's with tears of joy that I say, I thank God for parents who just went. Tears of joy on a regular basis, just because I had a Christian home, and thank the Lord for it. So vanity and value must be discerned, because we notice here it's going to be filled with all precious and pleasant riches, because the chambers are going to be filled with something, right? And many parents, they fill their children's lives with all kinds of things that are fun and that are enjoyable and all these things. And hey, look, fill their lives with fun and games and laughter and color and activities and memories and photos and family outings. Fill their lives with good things, but don't forget to fill their lives with the best things. And that's to invest in them, because as the good goes in, then the bad goes out, right? And even a child is known for his doings, whether his work be pure and whether it be right. Pastor even was recently mentioning about there used to be a day when kids would know who Noah is. There used to be a day when kids would know who David and Goliath is. And all I'm saying is we live in a day of mass Bible ignorance, and we have to see the value in doing this. If you want your child to be in church in 20 years from now, it's going to take some discerning between the vain and the valuable. And the Bible says that through reason of use, we're going to have our senses exercised to discern both good and evil. And the need of the day for every one of us is to discern what is that which is vanity, what is that which is valuable. That's the need. And the Bible says precious and pleasant riches, the things that are valuable in life, they only come when we're intentional about these things. And it's not just by way of building young lives, but I'll say this, boy, for all of us, there's the temptation to spend our life on that which is vain, that which is empty. I've just finished going through the book of Ecclesiastes, and Solomon concludes, vanity of vanities, all is vanity. And it was all the different experiments that he put his mind to. He tried everything, and he came back and said, look, it's all vanity. It's all vexation of spirit. It's all just kind of turmoil on the inside. What did he say at the end of it? Fear God, keep his commandments. That is the whole duty of man. He summed it right up. And that's what we need to do. Discern between the valuable and that which is vain. And so just three building materials tonight through Proverbs 24 verse 3. Wisdom is what gives structure to our lives. Understanding, it gives longevity to our lives. And then knowledge, it will give value, precious and pleasant riches. And let me just encourage you to stay invested in the process. If you're already invested, if you're not, then jump in and God will do a great work as you see the value in these things. And I think we ought to realize tonight the value of this house. And we ought to have a desire that these houses would be built in a way that they are firm and that they are stable and that they're not gonna fall when the storms of life come, and they're not gonna crumble when difficult times come. And let's ask God to help us with this process. Lord, with
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0: How deep the Father's love for us. That was from the Redemption Trio. The song before that, God the Uncreated One, was from Keith and Kristen Getty, but featuring Matt Boswell. 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
0: 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Okay, Coffee Connections, Women's Wellness and Support Circle. Coffee Connections is a warm, welcoming space where women can come together to connect, share experiences and support one another in a relaxed setting with no pressure to speak and no expectations, and available for women 18 years and over in the Northwest. It's held on the second Wednesday of each month, and the date is, well, it was Wednesday 10th of June, but if it's, it'll be on next month, and it is at Bella Vista Pocket Park, 2 Mawson Avenue, Bella Vista, from 10:45 a.m. to 11:45 a.m. Each session is guided by a counsellor and includes conversations and tips on managing everyday life alongside opportunities for open discussion and mutual support. 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Let me see. Okay, so are you looking for outdoor activities for the family? The beautiful Holroyd Gardens Nature Reserve is located on the corner of Pitt Street and Walpole Street, Merrylands. The reserve features a range of playgrounds, bicycle training track, picnic areas and walking trails, picnic tables and benches with 3 covered electric barbecues, a large grassed area with plenty of room to run around, adventure playground with slides, a chain bridge, forts and climbing equipment and rotunda, historic brickworks and duck pond. Well, that sounds like fun for a family. And okay, that will do for the moment for our community service announcements.
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0: So welcome to the third and final hour of the program tonight on this 14th day of June in the year of our Lord 2026. It will be mostly music.

Simple Living, that was from Keith and Kristen Getty, but featuring Moya Brennan, who died recently. She was a lady who promoted Irish music. The song before that, Arise and Build, was from The Fundamental Difference, and the song I Take Him Back was from Alvin Martinez. Now, you probably heard about the court case with a young black man, who stabbed a boy, Austin Metcalf, at a high school track meet, and that young man died, and there's been a court case, and he was found guilty, as he should have been. But there's all sorts of disgusting things that are being said about the family of the young white boy who was stabbed. But there's another post that's circulating on X, and it's drawing strong reactions following the sentencing of Carmelo Anthony. At Matt Nuclear wrote, "I'm black. I haven't stabbed anyone in the chest after being asked to leave a tent. I'm not in prison. I'm free. It's not that hard to not commit a crime." The blunt statement quickly sparked debate. Some people agreed, saying personal responsibility shouldn't disappear because a case becomes politically or racially charged. They argue that millions of people face conflict, disrespect, and difficult circumstances every day without resorting to violence. Others pushed back, arguing that reducing complex situations to a single choice ignores broader conversations about upbringing, environment, and the factors that can shape a person's decision. Still, many Americans found themselves returning to a simple point. Most people go through their entire lives without taking another person's life. At the center of this tragedy is a young man, Austin Metcalf, who never got the chance to finish growing up, graduate, build a career, or start a family. Another young man now faces decades behind bars because of decisions made in a matter of moments. People can debate the bigger issues for years, but one lesson many parents are teaching their children is this: self-control matters. Walking away matters. The choices you make in seconds can shape the rest of your life. Well, apparently that young man had been already disciplined by, or spoken to by, the principal at the school. They had handed a knife back to his mother, and she gave it straight back to him. So she was teaching him bad habits. And what is a young man doing carrying a knife in his school bag? Just beyond comprehension.

book of Hebrews says, we have such an high priest who is set on the right hand of the throne of the majesty in the heavens, a minister of the sanctuary and of the true tabernacle, which the Lord pitched and not man. For every high priest is ordained to offer gifts and sacrifices, wherefore it is of necessity that this man have somewhat also to offer. For if he were on earth, he should not be a priest, seeing that there are priests that offer gifts according to the law, who serve unto the example and shadow of heavenly things, as Moses was admonished of God when he was about to make the tabernacle. For see, says he, that you make all things according to the pattern showed to you in the mount. But now has he obtained a more excellent ministry, by how much also he is the mediator of a better covenant, which was established upon better promises.

0: The Perfect Wisdom of Our God from Keith and Kristen Getty. The song before that, Son of David, Child of Mary, as well as the song A Great High Priest, were both from the group called Bethlehem. You're listening to Alive 90.5. This is the Good Report program. I'm Julie Jordan, not ashamed to be a Christian, and I hope that you're enjoying the program. Well, we'll have some announcements from our sponsors.
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Now, the gospel writer Luke recorded this event in Luke chapter 8. And it came to pass that when Jesus was returned, the people gladly received him, for they were all waiting for him. And behold, there came a man named Jairus, and he was a ruler of the synagogue. And he fell down at Jesus' feet and besought him that he would come into his house. For he had one only daughter, about 12 years of age, and she lay a dying. But as it went, the people thronged him. And a woman having an issue of blood 12 years, which had spent all her living upon physicians, neither could be healed of any, came behind him and touched the border of his garment. And immediately her issue of blood staunched. And Jesus said, "Who touched me?" When all denied, Peter and they that were with him said, "Master, the multitude throng thee and press thee, and do you say, who touched me?" And Jesus said, "Somebody has touched me, for I perceive that virtue is gone out of me." And when the woman saw that she was not hid, she came trembling, and falling down before him, she declared unto him before all the people for what cause she had touched him, and how she was healed immediately. And he said unto her, "Daughter, be of good comfort, thy faith has made thee whole. Go in peace." While he yet spake, there came one from the ruler of the synagogue's house, saying to him, "Your daughter is dead, trouble not the master." But when Jesus heard it, he answered him, saying, "Fear not, believe only, and she shall be made whole." And when he came into the house, he suffered no man to go in, except Peter and James and John and the father and the mother of the maiden. And all wept and bewailed her. But he said, "Weep not, she is not dead, but sleeps." And they all laughed him to scorn, knowing that she was dead. And he put them all out and took her by the hand and called, saying, "Maid, arise." And her spirit came again, and she arose straightway, and he commanded to give her meat. And her parents were astonished, but he charged them that they should tell no man what was done. An amazing miracle, two miracles there.

Even in the Valley, that was from the Soundforth Singers and Orchestra. The song El Shaddai was from Amy Grant, and the song The Healer was from the Mercy Trio. And we'll go to another song.

0: Indeed, a mighty fortress is our God. Well, it's nearly time to end the program, so I'll leave you with these words from the book of 1 Thessalonians. Furthermore, then, we beseech you, brethren, and exhort you by the Lord Jesus, that as you have received of us how you ought to walk and to please God, so you would abound more and more. For you know what commandments we gave you by the Lord Jesus. For this is the will of God, even your sanctification, that you should abstain from fornication, that every one of you should know how to possess his vessel in sanctification and honour, not in the lust of concupiscence, even as the Gentiles, which know not God, that no man go beyond and defraud his brother in any matter, because that the Lord is the avenger of all such, as we also have forewarned you and testified. For God has not called us unto uncleanness, but unto holiness. He therefore that despises not man, but God, who has also given unto us his Holy Spirit. But as touching brotherly love, you need not that I write unto you, for ye yourselves are taught of God to love one another, and that you study to be quiet and to do your business and to work with your own hands as we commanded you, that you may walk honestly toward them that are without and that you may have lack of nothing. Well, I hope you have a great week, and I hope you can tune in again next week to the next edition of the Good Report program. Bye for now. Julie Jordan signing off.
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2: I'm Mark Dransfield. A 9-year-old Perth girl has been shot dead by police in Pakistan in a case of mistaken identity. Tony Goff reports.
3: 9-year-old Hania Ahmed was visiting relatives in the northern city of Chakwal with her parents and brother when they were robbed at gunpoint by two thieves on a motorcycle. As her father attempted to drive the family away, local police arrived on scene. Relatives say officers mistook the family's fleeing rental car for that of the armed robbers and opened fire. Hania died from her injuries while her mother escaped unharmed. Her father, Adil Ahmed, and her younger brother both sustained severe gunshot wounds and were rushed to hospital for emergency surgery. The Department of Foreign Affairs has confirmed it's supporting the family as authorities in Pakistan investigate the incident. Toby Goff reporting.
2: Federal Treasury modelling shows more than 240,000 people will be cut from the NDIS over the next 4 years. It comes as the federal government ramps up a massive overhaul of the scheme, but Minister for Health Mark Butler has told the ABC people who require care will receive it.
4: This will still be the biggest social program Australia has outside the age pension. It will grow every year, way bigger than Medicare, and it will remain the centrepiece of the most comprehensive suite of supports you will find anywhere in the world.
2: Lifeguards are demanding a federal review of drone restrictions after a woman was mauled by a shark at a Sydney beach. While state-funded shark surveillance drones are used at other Sydney beaches, they're currently banned at Coogee due to airline flight paths. Surf Life Saving New South Wales's Stephen Pearce believes the restrictions are outdated.
5: We have been able to receive some emergency exemptions overnight from CASA to get our drones up there today. It seems a bit futile that we're able to fly our shark surveillance drones in other surrounding beaches and not just above Coogee Beach.
2: The shark attack victim remains in a critical condition in hospital. A fisherman's died after being swept off rocks in northern New South Wales. Emergency services called to Evans Head late this morning tried to revive him, but he died at the scene. A Queensland mother of two says her ability to have more children naturally has been stripped away following a routine hospital procedure. Caitlin Boyle alleges a surgeon went ahead with a permanent sterilisation during her C-section in January, despite her turning down the operation beforehand. The 25-year-old and her husband have demanded answers from Central Queensland Health, which confirms the matter is being investigated. Overseas in Pakistan, which is mediating peace talks between Iran and the US, says it expects an agreement to be finalised in the next 24 hours. More from the BBC's Joe Inwood.
6: This is the strongest signal yet that an agreement has been reached. Over the last 48 hours, first the Americans, then the Iranians, and now the Pakistani mediators have said they expect something to be signed this weekend. Prime Minister Shahbaz Sharif posted on social media that we are closer to a peace deal than ever before, with finalisation in the next 24 hours. But what he's talking about is not actually a full peace deal, but a memorandum of understanding that would reopen the Strait of Hormuz and most likely begin unfreezing Iranian assets.
2: This is Air News. First to the World Cup, and Australia's beaten Turkey Air 2-0 in Vancouver. Nestori Iranckunda and Connor Metcalf were the goal scorers for the Socceroos. Coach Tony Popovich has told SBS it's an incredible feeling.
7: Can't underestimate what this will do for their confidence and belief. Emotionally, it will take a lot out of the players this game, so we've got to get back and recover well and focus on the US.
2: AFL and the Lions have beaten Richmond 115-80 in Hobart. Meantime, Kangaroos forward Paul Curtis is again facing scrutiny from the match review officer over a dangerous tackle. Sarah Patterson with more.
8: The latest incident, which happened midway through the opening term of yesterday's clash with West Coast at Perth's Optus Stadium, left Eagles wingman Hamish Davis concussed. His arms appeared to be pinned as his head hit the turf with force. The 20-year-old had to be helped from the ground by medical staff and took no further part in the match. Last season, Curtis was suspended for 3 matches over a similar tackle. Sarah Patterson, S Sport.
2: And the New York Knicks have been crowned NBA champions after winning Game 5 over San Antonio 94-90. Series MVP Jalen Brunson says it's an incredible feeling.
9: I got no words. I don't know what I'm feeling. I'm just like, I'm in awe. I don't know. Whenever someone count us out, we find a way to come back and do something about it.
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5: I'm Mark Dransfield. A 9-year-old Perth girl has been shot dead by police in Pakistan in a case of mistaken identity. Tony Goff reports.
6: 9-year-old Hania Ahmed was visiting relatives in the northern city of Chakwal with her parents and brother when they were robbed at gunpoint by two thieves on a motorcycle. As her father attempted to drive the family away, local police arrived on scene. Relatives say officers mistook the family's fleeing rental car for that of the armed robbers and opened fire. Hania died from her injuries while her mother escaped unharmed. Her father, Adil Ahmed, and her younger brother both sustained severe gunshot wounds and were rushed to hospital for emergency surgery. The Department of Foreign Affairs has confirmed it's supporting the family as authorities in Pakistan investigate the incident. Toby Goff reporting.
5: Federal Treasury modelling shows more than 240,000 people will be cut from the NDIS over the next 4 years. It comes as the federal government ramps up a massive overhaul of the scheme. But Minister for Health Mark Butler has told the ABC people who require care will receive it.
7: This will still be the biggest social program Australia has outside the aged pension. It will grow every year, way bigger than Medicare, and it will remain the centrepiece of the most comprehensive suite of supports you will find anywhere in the world.
5: Lifeguards are demanding a federal review of drone restrictions after a woman was mauled by a shark at a Sydney beach. While state-funded shark surveillance drones are used at other Sydney beaches, they're currently banned at Coogee due to airline flight paths. Surf Life Saving New South Wales' Stephen Pearce believes the restrictions are outdated.
8: We have been able to receive some emergency exemptions overnight from CASA to get our drones up there today. It seems a bit futile that we're able to fly our shark surveillance drones in other surrounding beaches and not just above Coogee Beach.
5: The shark attack victim remains in a critical condition in hospital. A fisherman's died after being swept off rocks in northern New South Wales. Emergency services called to Evans Head late this morning tried to revive him, but he died at the scene. A Queensland mother of two says her ability to have more children naturally has been stripped away following a routine hospital procedure. Caitlin Boyle alleges a surgeon went ahead with a permanent sterilisation during her C-section in January, despite her turning down the operation beforehand. The 25-year-old and her husband have demanded answers from Central Queensland Health, which confirms the matter is being investigated. Overseas in Pakistan, which is mediating peace talks between Iran and the US, says it expects an agreement to be finalised in the next 24 hours. More from the BBC's Joe Inwood.
9: This is the strongest signal yet that an agreement has been reached. Over the last 48 hours, first the Americans, then the Iranians, and now the Pakistani mediators have said they expect something to be signed this weekend. Prime Minister Shahbaz Sharif posted on social media that we are closer to a peace deal than ever before, with finalisation in the next 24 hours. But what he's talking about is not actually a full peace deal, but a memorandum of understanding that would reopen the Strait of Hormuz and most likely begin unfreezing Iranian assets.
5: This is Air News. First to the World Cup, and Australia's beaten Turkey Air 2-0 in Vancouver. Nestori Iranconda and Connor Metcalf were the goal scorers for the Socceroos. Coach Tony Popovich has told SBS it's an incredible feeling.
10: Can't underestimate what this will do for their confidence and belief. Emotionally, it will take a lot out of the players this game, so we've got to get back and recover well and focus on the US.
5: AFL and the Lions have beaten Richmond 115-80 in Hobart. Meantime, Kangaroos forward Paul Curtis is again facing scrutiny from the match review officer over a dangerous tackle. Sarah Patterson with more.
11: The latest incident, which happened midway through the opening term of yesterday's clash with West Coast at Perth's Optus Stadium, left Eagles wingman Hamish Davis concussed. His arms appeared to be pinned as his head hit the turf with force. The 20-year-old had to be helped from the ground by medical staff and took no further part in the match. Last season, Curtis was suspended for 3 matches over a similar tackle. Sarah Patterson, S Sport.
5: And the New York Knicks have been crowned NBA champions after winning Game 5 over San Antonio 94-90. Series MVP Jalen Brunson says it's an incredible feeling.
12: I got no words. I don't know what I'm feeling. I'm just like, I'm in awe. I don't know. Whenever someone counters out, we find a way to come back and do something about it.
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3: I'm Mark Dransfield. A 9-year-old Perth girl has been shot dead by police in Pakistan in a case of mistaken identity. Tony Goff reports.
4: 9-year-old Hania Ahmed was visiting relatives in the northern city of Chakwal with her parents and brother when they were robbed at gunpoint by two thieves on a motorcycle. As her father attempted to drive the family away, local police arrived on scene. Relatives say officers mistook the family's fleeing rental car for that of the armed robbers and opened fire. Hania died from her injuries while her mother escaped unharmed. Her father, Adil Ahmed, and her younger brother both sustained severe gunshot wounds and were rushed to hospital for emergency surgery. The Department of Foreign Affairs has confirmed it's supporting the family as authorities in Pakistan investigate the incident. Toby Goff reporting.
3: Federal Treasury modelling shows more than 240,000 people will be cut from the NDIS over the next 4 years. It comes as the federal government ramps up a massive overhaul of the scheme, but Minister for Health Mark Butler has told the ABC people who require care will receive it.
5: This will still be the biggest social program Australia has outside the age pension. It will grow every year, way bigger than Medicare, and it will remain the centrepiece of the most comprehensive suite of supports you will find anywhere in the world.
3: Lifeguards are demanding a federal review of drone restrictions after a woman was mauled by a shark at a Sydney beach. While state-funded shark surveillance drones are used at other Sydney beaches, they're currently banned at Coogee due to airline flight paths. Surf Life Saving New South Wales's Stephen Pearce believes the restrictions are outdated.
6: We have been able to receive some emergency exemptions overnight from CASA to get our drones up there today. It seems a bit futile that we're able to fly our shark surveillance drones in other surrounding beaches and not just above Coogee Beach.
3: The shark attack victim remains in a critical condition in hospital. A fisherman's died after being swept off rocks in northern New South Wales. Emergency services called to Evans Head late this morning tried to revive him, but he died at the scene. A Queensland mother of two says her ability to have more children naturally has been stripped away following a routine hospital procedure. Caitlin Boyle alleges a surgeon went ahead with a permanent sterilisation during her C-section in January, despite her turning down the operation beforehand. The 25-year-old and her husband have demanded answers from Central Queensland Health, which confirms the matter is being investigated. Overseas in Pakistan, which is mediating peace talks between Iran and the US, says it expects an agreement to be finalised in the next 24 hours. More from the BBC's Joe Inwood.
7: This is the strongest signal yet that an agreement has been reached. Over the last 48 hours, first the Americans, then the Iranians, and now the Pakistani mediators have said they expect something to be signed this weekend. Prime Minister Shahbaz Sharif posted on social media that we are closer to a peace deal than ever before, with finalisation in the next 24 hours. But what he's talking about is not actually a full peace deal, but a memorandum of understanding that would reopen the Strait of Hormuz and most likely begin unfreezing Iranian assets.
3: This is Air News. First to the World Cup, and Australia's beaten Turkey Air 2-0 in Vancouver. Nestori Iranckunda and Connor Metcalf were the goal scorers for the Socceroos. Coach Tony Popovich has told SBS it's an incredible feeling.
8: Can't underestimate what this will do for their confidence and belief. Emotionally, it will take a lot out of the players this game, so we've got to get back and recover well and focus on the US.
3: AFL and the Lions have beaten Richmond 115-80 in Hobart. Meantime, Kangaroos forward Paul Curtis is again facing scrutiny from the match review officer over a dangerous tackle. Sarah Patterson with more.
9: The latest incident, which happened midway through the opening term of yesterday's clash with West Coast at Perth's Optus Stadium, left Eagles wingman Hamish Davis concussed. His arms appeared to be pinned as his head hit the turf with force. The 20-year-old had to be helped from the ground by medical staff and took no further part in the match. Last season, Curtis was suspended for 3 matches over a similar tackle. Sarah Patterson, S Sport.
3: And the New York Knicks have been crowned NBA champions after winning Game 5 over San Antonio 94-90. Series MVP Jalen Brunson says it's an incredible feeling.
10: I got no words. I don't know what I'm feeling. I'm just like, I'm in awe. I don't know.
0: Whenever someone counters out, we find a way to come back and do something about it.
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